0: And I hope you will stay with us through this day and into tomorrow as we talk about Proverbs for Prayer. This is the series Powerful Principles from Proverbs, and we're gathering together these great verses of Scripture in this book of God's sayings, and we're putting them together in topical format so that we can take a look at the whole picture of what Solomon is saying about this subject and that subject. We've gone through many so far, and we still have some left to go. If you didn't get the study guide for this series, it would be especially helpful because all of these scriptures are laid out in the study guide, along with exercises for you to do to internalize this material into your own spiritual life. The study guide is beautifully designed and ready for you. If you would like to get a copy of it, you can go to davidjeremiah.org, and there you will find out how to order the study guide and the audio set of teachings on CD. And these will help you, whether you're just reviewing it for yourself or teaching a small group or however you involve yourself in the Word of God. So prayer is a wonderful subject to study. It's a very hard thing to master. And most of us would say, when the subject is prayer, I'm already guilty before it starts. But let me just tell you, we can learn so much from the book of Proverbs that will help us as we develop our prayer life. Here's part one.
1: The book of Proverbs speaks only a few times about prayer, three or four times. And the one message that it gives to us is that prayer, true prayer, belongs to the righteous. It belongs to God's people. How many of you know that only God's people get their prayers answered? That's the truth. The only prayer that God hears from somebody who's not a Christian is, God, be merciful to me, a sinner. And then they become Christians, and then God hears their prayers. When we pray as God's people, God hears us, and He especially delights in the prayers of those who walk uprightly. There are three proverbs that tell us that. Proverbs 15:8 says, "The sacrifice of the wicked is an abomination to the Lord, but the prayer of the upright is His delight." God loves the prayers of those who walk uprightly. Proverbs 15:29 is an echo. It says, "The Lord is far from the wicked, but He hears the prayer of the righteous." And Proverbs 28:9 says, "One who turns away his ear from hearing the law, even his prayer is abomination." All three of these verses from the Proverbs, the very few mentions of prayer, and as far as I know, no mention of thanksgiving in the book of Proverbs, all remind us of one truth, that God loves the prayers of His people. And whenever we hear verses like this, or we say things like this, or we think thoughts like this, we always assume that the prayers God loves to hear are the prayers of supplication and intercession, prayers where we come to God with our needs, and He hears us, and He answers us. And I'm sure that's included in the proverb. But I have to tell you that I believe God delights in the prayers of thanksgiving from His people. How many of you as parents know that there's a certain kind of joy in meeting the needs of your children when they come to you and there's something you can do to meet that need and you say to them, "I'm glad you asked," most of the time. But I want to tell you something. There is some kind of joy when they think about it and they come back and say, "Thank you." Can I get a witness? Or when you get a little card like I got from one of my children, expressing gratitude for things I had forgotten that I'd even done. That is a delight to a father's heart. How must God Almighty delight in the prayers of thanksgiving that come from His people? And unfortunately, I have to believe that God is more delighted in the month of thanksgiving than He is in any other time during the year, because we sort of focus our attention on it, and maybe we offer our thanks to God more, but we ought to be thankful all the time. And the Bible has no mention of the holiday of Thanksgiving because there is no such thing in heaven. Thanksgiving should be the heart cry of every one of God's children. I hope that I can encourage you to make this a very special time in your life when we couple together the delight of the Lord with the thanksgiving of His people. Now, if you open your Bibles and just begin to read them from the beginning to the end, you will discover that there is a priority of the prayer of thanksgiving in the Word of God. It's an unnatural thing for an unbeliever to be thankful. If he's thankful, it's not normal. It's unnatural. But it is a normal and natural and spiritual thing for somebody who knows God through Jesus Christ to have a heart of gratitude. In fact, our very audience with God, our very prayer to God is to be prefaced with thanksgiving. How many of you know that it says in Psalm 100 that we're to enter His gates, how? With thanksgiving, and into His courts with praise, and be thankful to Him and bless His name. In the Old Testament, the expression of gratitude was given such prominence, listen now, that certain members of the priesthood were assigned the sole task of leading the congregation in thanksgiving. That was their only duty. That's what they did. What do you do in the church? Well, I'm in charge of thanksgiving. And if you read in the Old Testament, the book of 1 Chronicles, chapter 16 and verse 4, it says this, "And he appointed some of the Levites to minister before the ark of the Lord to commemorate, to thank, and to praise the Lord God of Israel." Later on in 2 Chronicles, it says, "And Hezekiah appointed the divisions of the priests and the Levites according to their divisions, each man according to his service, the priests and Levites for burnt offerings and peace offerings, to serve, to give thanks, and to praise in the gates of the camp of the Lord." And later on, when this was revisited in the book of Nehemiah, we see the same thing again. Now, at the dedication of the wall of Jerusalem, they sought out the Levites in all their places to bring them to Jerusalem to celebrate the dedication with gladness, both with thanksgivings and singings, with cymbals and string instruments and harps. In the Old Testament, thanksgiving was such a priority, they had a special section of the clergy that did nothing but lead people in thanksgiving. And as you look at the Old Testament, you discover it mentions the importance and the priority of thanksgiving in their life. For instance, let me just give you one example. The man Daniel, who we read about in Daniel 6:10, it says, "When Daniel knew that the writing was signed, he went home, and in his upper room with his windows open toward Jerusalem, he knelt down on his knees three times that day, and he prayed, and he gave thanks before his God, as was his custom since the early days." We have to sort of pump everybody up every November about the importance of thanksgiving, but I don't think that was true in the Old Testament. They had a regular regime for making sure people always were thankful before God. And in the New Testament, we are repeatedly enjoined to give thanks always for all things. This is not optional, friends. We don't get to vote on this one. The Bible says, "In everything, give thanks, for this is the will of God in Christ Jesus concerning you." There's no such thing as an obedient, ungrateful Christian. If you're a Christian and you're obedient, you will be thankful. Gratitude is the attitude of every spirit-filled believer. The Bible says, "Therefore by him let us continually offer the sacrifice of praise to God, that is the fruit of our lips, giving thanks to his name," Hebrews 13:15. Now you can't be any clearer than this. God expects us to be thankful. And whenever you stop becoming thankful in your spirit, you begin to push God to the perimeter of your life, and before you know it, even as a believer, you can live as a practical atheist, living your life for the commercial things that happen, but never understanding that behind it all is the hand of Almighty God. Paul notes here that the believer should literally excel in the New Testament. When you read the New Testament and you recognize what's going on in the New Testament, you realize that Paul is the one who teaches us from the New Testament perspective how to make central the purpose of giving thanks. Let me just give you some references. And I'm going to give you a lot of scriptures today, because what I want to do as the result of this message is to give you the impression that the whole Bible is about thanksgiving, because it is. From the beginning to the end, it is a continual, constant theme. Colossians 2, 6, and 7, "As you therefore have received Christ Jesus as Lord, walk in him, rooted and grounded in the faith as you have been taught, abounding in it with thanksgiving." Paul is saying that we should excel in giving thanks, abounding in thanksgiving. The expression of gratitude should be always on our lips. It should be a constant feature of the way we handle life. Thanksgiving should be one of our great strengths from the sheer amount of practice that we get every day just being thankful. What does it look like when you have that kind of a spirit? Well, when Paul was writing to the Ephesians, he told them that that sort of a spirit was the result of being filled with the Holy Spirit. Now listen to these words and try to get a picture of the kind of person who's living like this verse describes. Listen carefully. Ephesians 5. And do not be drunk with wine, or is in excess, but be filled with the Spirit, speaking to one another in psalms and hymns and spiritual songs, singing and making melody in your heart to the Lord, giving thanks always for all things to God the Father in the name of the Lord Jesus Christ, submitting one to another in the fear of God. What does a thankful person look like? What does he act like? How can you identify him? My friends, you can pick him out of a crowd. When you walk into a room, you can tell somebody who's filled with the Spirit with a thankful heart. Don't you just like to rub up against them? Don't you like to be in their presence? When you leave, you feel so refreshed having been with them. You feel like you want to go and do better, that you want to be more thankful. And sometimes these people, as I have been learning in the last several years, are people who have suffered greatly, who have gone through terrible, terrible times of sickness and anguish and brokenness. And somehow out of the brokenness, the sweet perfume of gratitude is everywhere apparent. And you just marvel. And the thing that you say is, that's not normal. And you know what? It isn't normal. It's spiritual. It's the result of being filled with the Spirit of God. If we want to be happy, if we want to celebrate, we should do it spiritually. We do this by filling our minds and our hearts with thanksgiving so that our gratitude overflows into songs of praise to the Lord. Psalm 69:30 says, I will praise the name of God with a song and I will magnify him with thanksgiving. So the priority of thanksgiving is everywhere in the Bible. It's not just a few texts that God put in there so we'd have something to preach on during Thanksgiving. It's everywhere in the Bible. When I became sensitized to this, I wrote a book on the Spirit of God. I did a whole chapter on gratitude because I couldn't get over how much there was in the Bible. There is no lack of text for Thanksgiving Sunday, let me tell you that. Because the Bible is so pregnant with the truth of the thankful heart. And of course, as you take this and you study it and you lay it all out on paper, you begin to see that there are certain things that God tells us to be thankful for. And we see some of the purposes of thanksgiving. Of all the people in the Bible, nobody that I know was more thankful than Paul. In all of his letters, gratitude drips from the pages. His instruction to us is that we are to be a thankful people. And when we think about the man who wrote it, it is even more meaningful to us. How many of you know Paul didn't live in a penthouse? Paul didn't live in a palace. Paul spent most of his time behind bars, doing time. He was always in trouble, and the words of praise are more dominant in one of his section of letters. You know what those letters are called? Listen, they're called the prison epistles. In the prison epistles, you find so much about gratitude. And when I see that, I think, you know, this guy must have some kind of something that's different than what I notice around us today. Here he is in the midst of pain and suffering and pressure, and it's not deserved. And yet he always finds something to be thankful for. When you look at his life, it was one life of misery. He was stoned at Lystra. He was driven out of Thessalonica. He was rejected at Athens. He was jailed in Philippi. He was apprehended at Caesarea. He was taken as a prisoner to Rome, released, and then put in prison again. He was put in a dungeon, and ultimately he was martyred. If you want to read an accurate account of his troubles, go to 2 Corinthians chapter 11. This has a special meaning to me. I just need to remind you of this. 2 Corinthians chapter 11. If you want to see what this man went through, here's a little list. And this is what we ought to read before we read all the things for which he was thankful. And I need to tell you, some of you know this. When I was sick in the hospital, I got a card from somebody. It was made down in Greenville, North Carolina, at a special greeting card company. And this card was supposed to be a get well card. And on the front of the card were the words of 2 Corinthians chapter 11. It was in a stack of all of the other get well cards trying to encourage me. And this is what it said, beginning at verse 24. From the Jews, five times I received 40 stripes minus one. Three times I was beaten with rods. Once I was stoned. Three times I was shipwrecked. A night and a day I've been in the deep. I'm thinking, who sent me such a sorry card? In journeys often, in perils of waters, in perils of robbers, in perils of my own countrymen, in perils, this is all on the front of a get well card. In weariness and toil and sleeplessness often, beside the other things, what comes upon me daily, who is weak and I am not weak. And I read that whole thing and I thought, man, this is really sad that someone would be so sick in their thoughts that they would send somebody who's suffering a card like this. And then I opened it up and on the inside were these words. So how you been? Isn't that great? I felt better immediately. And I only tell you that because while we're laughing at it, it was no laughing matter for Paul, was it? Paul went through some very difficult times, and yet out of the brokenness of his life and the difficulty that he faced came this aroma of thanksgiving. That's everywhere present. And I went through his epistles and I just wrote down some of the things he was thankful for to help me know some of the things I ought to be thankful for. First of all, he was thankful for salvation in Jesus Christ. At the end of 2 Corinthians chapter 9, he says, thanks be to God for his unspeakable gift. Romans 6:17, but God be thanked that though you were slaves of sin, you obeyed from the heart that form of doctrine to which you were delivered. Maybe you can't remember that far back when you got saved, but most of us remember when we were saved and how God came and through his wonderful Son, the Lord Jesus Christ, gave us salvation. One of the things about Paul that I've noticed is that when he's writing his epistles, they're all very logical and very sequential and very in order until he thinks about his own salvation. Then he goes off on a rabbit trail for five or six verses and talks about how wonderful it is to be a Christian. There was a hymn that was written, and it's been wonderfully used of the Lord over the years. And I'm going to read the hymn, which you probably won't recognize, but when I read the chorus, you will. The hymn goes like this. Some thank the Lord for friends and home, for mercies sure and sweet. But I would praise him for his grace. In prayer, I would repeat. Some thank him for the flowers that grow, some for the stars that shine. My heart is filled with joy and praise because I know he's mine. I trust in him from day to day. I prove his saving grace. I'll sing this song of praise to him until I see his face. You know what the chorus is? Thank you, Lord, for

0: That's the greatest thing we have, isn't it? When we have Jesus Christ and we have salvation, everything else can be fallen apart. But if it's well with our soul, oh my, are we rich. Because that's an eternal blessing no one can ever take from us. Let me hurry on. We should be thankful for the strength that God gives us. 1 Corinthians 1:4 says, I thank my God always concerning you for the grace of God which was given to you by Jesus Christ. We should be thankful for spiritual fellowship. Over and over again in the scripture, we find this. 2 Thessalonians 1:3 says, we are bound to thank God always for you, brethren, as it is fitting, because your faith grows exceedingly and the love of every one of you all abounds each toward the other. Have you ever given thanks to the Lord for the fellowship you have with God's people? You know what you need to do is spend about 6 weeks on a mission field where there's only one or two other Christians, and then come home and look around in church some Sunday and say, look at all of these people who love the Lord the way I love the Lord and how blessed I am to be with them. That's why when we put together opportunities for us to get to know one another in groups and in Sunday school classes, you ought to run toward that. As Christians who love the fellowship of God's people, we have something uniquely special that you cannot describe, you can only experience. And if you know the Lord, you are instantly grafted to everyone else who knows the Lord. And you have oneness and fellowship, and you ought to be thankful for it. You ought to be thankful for the sustenance of God's word. The Thessalonian believers were a special group of people who loved the word of God. For in 1 Thessalonians chapter 2, Paul wrote about them. He said, for this reason, we also thank God without ceasing, because when you received the word of God, which you heard from us, you welcomed it not as the word of men, but as it is in truth, the word of God, which effectively works in you who believe. Do you thank God for the word of God, which effectively works in you that believe? My friends, God's word is something that strengthens and sustains us and helps us. I preached in North Carolina, and I wasn't feeling very well. I was starting, I thought, to get the flu. And I said to my wife, I don't know how I'm going to do this. I'm going to stand up here and preach in front of all these people, and then I have to stand in line for 2 hours and shake hands and sign books. I don't have the strength. This is going to be interesting. So I went to the church, and I went back in the back room, and I shut the door, and I had an hour before the service started, and I just got my Bible out, and I didn't think about doing this. I just sat down, and I began to read through the scripture. I started a place where I had left off, and I began to read. I never had anything quite like this happen to me before, but during that hour, the word of God began to nourish my soul and strengthen my life, and when I got done, I almost had forgotten that I wasn't feeling good. I went out in the power of the Holy Spirit and in the strength which God alone can give, and I had a strong night, and I signed every book and shook every hand and went home late. And you say, can God do that? Yeah, the word of God strengthens you, not only spiritually, but sometimes it can even strengthen you physically. God's word is the nourishment of our soul, and by his spirit, he can fill us and empower us to do what we could not otherwise do. Do you ever thank God for that? Do you thank God for the word? I think that ought to be something we do once in a while. We ought to be thankful for God's people who serve. Ephesians 1, 15 and 16 says, therefore I also, after I heard of your faith in the Lord Jesus and your love for all the saints, do not cease to give thanks for you, making mention of you in my prayers. I wish I had time to go through all of these things that Paul was thankful for, but I'll leave that up to you. You can read his epistles, and especially the prison epistles, and you'll find it everywhere. Just read the prison epistles. You'll have so much stuff you won't be able to talk about at all, because Paul was a thankful man. And he admonishes us to be thankful. It is one of his most prominent themes. He was thankful, and he used it as a platform to urge everybody else to be thankful as well. And we have no reason to be unthankful.
1: And you know what you discover when you read Paul is that his thanksgiving wasn't based upon how well things were going in his life, because he had a very disciplined and difficult life. And if you read the sections of scripture that describe Paul in his journeys, you'll discover that he wasn't thankful because every day was a bright and happy day. He was thankful in the midst of his trouble, and sometimes in spite of his trouble, and sometimes for his trouble. He was a thankful man, and he teaches us much. I hope you've been joining us as we've been talking about these things. And tomorrow we'll have part two of Power Up Your Prayer Life as we continue our discussion of prayer from this great Old Testament book. Hey, don't forget the Caribbean cruise is coming up right after Christmas. It's a conference cruise that we take each year. The dates are the 26th of December through the 2nd of January. Get more information about it at davidjeremiah.org and plan to come and be with us. 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
3: 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We adults do our fair share of conforming as well. 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
1: Partly cloudy skies tonight with a small chance of showers early this evening, risk of a thunderstorm, then clearing. Fog patches developing overnight and a low of 11. Thursday, a mix of sun and cloud with a high of 26. A few clouds Thursday night and a low of 12. Sunny skies expected Friday with a high of 27. Saturday, sunshine, a high of 27. Sunshine continuing Sunday with a high of 28. And Monday, a mix of sun and cloud, a high of 27. Make better plans with accurate local forecasts on the weather page on your Discover Westman app.
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4: A person who is not a believer in Jesus Christ cannot fellowship with God. He may be acquainted with God. He or she may have some sort of soft and fuzzy, warm feeling about God. They may believe that God exists. They may believe that God is almighty. They may believe that God even created the world. But to them, God will always be the man upstairs. You see, they cannot fellowship with God. None of us can until our hearts are changed. Until our hearts changed, we cannot fellowship with God. Until our lives has been exchanged for the life of Christ and received a new nature in Christ, we cannot fellowship with God. Until our nature has been transformed, we cannot fellowship with God. There are preachers all over the place talking to people about intimacy with God before their hearts are changed, before their lives have changed. But why is this? Oh, because the non-believer in Jesus Christ and God, they have no common sphere. Their natures are different because they do not have a common nature. And that is why the Bible said in 2 Peter chapter 1, verse 4, that those who are in Jesus Christ, they are the recipients of a divine nature. That we are partakers of the divine nature. And it's only when we receive that divine nature, when our hearts change, can we fellowship with God. Can we have anything in common with God? And that divine nature makes it possible for us to walk with God in intimacy, day in and day out. No wonder the Apostle Paul in Philippians chapter 3, verse 20 said that our citizenship is not here, but in heaven. But most believers live as if their citizenship is here, and they think nothing about their eternity. We have begun a series of messages entitled, They Were Just Like Us, from Hebrews chapter 11. They were just like us. And here we come to this part in verse 5 of Hebrews 11, where the writer to the Hebrews said, by faith, Enoch was taken up to heaven so that he would not see death. One of the most marvelous verses in the Bible. Now, how did the writer of the Hebrews got the idea? Of course, from the book of Genesis. And I want you to look at Genesis chapter 5. Genesis 5:24. That's where the writer to the Hebrews got his idea. That's how he got the story from the Word of God. And Enoch walked with God, and he was not. For God took him up. In the last message, we saw that Abel knew what it was to worship God in faith and by faith. And here we are, six generations later. The Bible says that Enoch walked with God by faith. You see, in Abel, we saw the sacrifice of faith. In Enoch, we see the walk of faith. In Abel, we saw the triumph over death by experiencing it. Here in Enoch, we see the triumph over death by not seeing it. In Abel, we saw the faith that speaks after death. In Enoch, we see how faith never dies. In Abel, we saw how death leads to life. In Enoch, we see the life that never dies. In Abel, we see Christ, the crucified, blood shed on the cross. And in Enoch, we see Christ, the resurrected and glorified. Actually, there's something else I want you to see here. I hope you don't miss it. In Genesis 5, look at verse 21. When Enoch had lived 65 years, he became the father of Methuselah. Look at verse 22. Immediately, he goes in to say, Enoch walked with God. Let me tell you what I see in this as a father of four. Listen to me. If having teenagers in your house will not cause you to come close to God, nothing will. I mean, he's got the first kid, and he became a spiritual giant. He began to walk with God, a prayer warrior. I mean, children have a way of keeping us on our knees, do they not? I often say that there's nothing that will make you understand and deeply appreciate your Heavenly Father more like being a parent. It's like a mirror. God kind of holds it to your face so you can see. This is how God loves me unconditionally. This is how God feels about me. I mean, this is how my Heavenly Father feels when I am thankful and grateful, and how He is pained when I'm not. This is how my Heavenly Father is blessed when I'm obedient, and how He is grieving when I'm not. It's a marvelous thing. And so Enoch walked with God. And I loved the little girl who went home from Sunday school where the teacher was teaching on Enoch. And she sort of had her own little spin on the story. And she said, hey, mommy, we learned all about Enoch today. We learned in Sunday school that Enoch went out for a walk with God every day. And one day, they walked and they walked and they walked until it got dark. And when Enoch started to go back home, the Lord said to him, you have walked with me for so long. Why don't you just come home with me and spend the night? And oh, mommy, that man went right home with God. Look at verse 6 of Hebrews 11. Go back from Genesis now to Hebrews. By faith, he walked with God. Verse 6, it tells you several things about that walk of faith. Several things, at least two. The first, it says, for a person to walk with God in intimacy, that person must know God to be a personal God. No one can ever have a relationship with a phantom. You've heard it said, and I've heard church folks say this, God is mysterious. Well, who can have a fellowship and a relationship and intimacy with a mystery? No one can walk hand in hand, heart in heart, mind in mind, with an imaginary person. No one can walk with great, impersonal, cosmic force like Einstein called God. Listen, Einstein was a brilliant man. Listen to what he said. He said, certainly there is a God. Any man who does not believe in a cosmic force is a fool. But then he says, but we could never know him. Brilliant as he was wrong. Because we can testify that, yes, we can know God, that we can walk with God, that we can talk to God, that we can fellowship with God, that we can trust God, that we can love God, and yes, we're going to see God face to face one of these days. But to know that personal God, it is only possible by faith. No other way. It's only possible through faith. In fact, when the Bible talks about someone walking with God by faith, what does that mean? It means that this person is fully trusting in God, and he takes God at his word. It means that this person is fully in agreement with God, not only when God agrees with them. It means that this person is fully in step with God, not only when God is in step with them. It means that this person is fully surrendered to God. It means that this person is fully submitted to the authority of God and his word. That's all it means to walk by faith. And that's what faith is all about. Not only that the person know personally, on a personal level, know God. But secondly, he said that person has to believe that God to be his reward. Look at verse 6 again. And without faith, it is impossible to please God. For whoever goes near to God or fellowship with God must believe that God exists. But that's not all. That's only the first step. And that he rewards those who seek him. You know what David said to his son Solomon? The greatest and the best advice in all of his life, that great man whose heart after God's own heart, here's his advice to his son. He said, if you seek him, he will let you find him. But if you forsake him, he will reject you forever. Proverbs 8:17 said, God said, I love those who love me, and those who diligently seek me will find me. Not may find me or possibly will find me, they will find me. So what is the first reward? The first reward for those who walk by faith with God is salvation, eternal life. Jesus in 3:16 of John said, whoever believes in him shall not perish, but have everlasting life. But there's some words of Jesus upon which I have built my life, I've built my ministry, I've built everything on those words of Jesus in Matthew 6:33. When you seek first the kingdom of God, when you seek first the righteousness of God, all of your needs are going to be met. You see, I built my life on that verse. I can testify to you that when the kingdom of God and when the righteousness of God becomes your passion, becomes your desire, becomes your food and your drink, let me tell you something. You don't have to ask God for anything because he's going to meet your needs before you ask. That's Jesus' promise. I didn't make this stuff up. When you walk with God by faith, every good thing that God has in heaven and earth is yours. All of the blessings in heaven and earth, they are yours. All of Jesus' inheritance is yours. When you seek first the righteousness of God and the kingdom of God and the glory of God, all you need is going to be given to you. You don't even have to ask for it. Jesus said, all you need to do is you seek my kingdom with all of your heart, that you seek my righteousness with all of your heart, that you'll seek my rule over your heart, that you'll seek my will over your life, and I will personally reward you. In fact, I am personally going to be your reward, and when I'm your reward, you won't need anything else. Amen belongs here. You see, when you put your complete faith in Jesus Christ, you become co-heir with Christ. I mean, you're in the will. Not for a few measly dollars. You're in the will. Not for a house or land. Or no. Not for a few shares and in the stock market. No, no, no. Your name is in the will to co-inherit the whole universe. That's what the Christian faith is all about. Believing that God exists is the first step. Believing that you can have a personal relationship with God, a loving, caring God, that's the first step. Believing that Jesus is the only Savior of your soul and the Lord of your life, that's the first step toward new life. But to continue daily walking with Him by faith and in faith, to be daily walking with Him in intimacy and in fellowship and in closeness. Oh, that's really what the Christian faith is all about. What does it mean to surrender my will to His will? And why is that important? Listen, I have seen people, and I've done it myself. Let me not kid you. You know, surrendering is like this. Oh, I'm going to surrender to God because that's the only thing I can do. I got no other option. Have you been there? Don't raise your hand. I know all about that. I really do. It breaks my heart at times about the wasted time in which I felt that I am forced to surrender to God. No, no, no. That's not surrender, my beloved friend. Listen to me. That is not surrender. Because the act of walking with God is a voluntary act. The act of walking with God and obeying God and surrendering your all to God is not something that God had to drag out of you. Obedience to God is not to be extracted like a bad tooth out of your mouth. No, no, no, no. That's not all about surrender. God is saying is this, that when you surrender, you say, God, I am joyfully, I am willingly, and with delight in my heart, I surrender to you my body, my mind, my resources. Everything belongs to you. And then act on it. Some may say, well, you know, the days of Enoch, the days in which Enoch lived, probably been easier days than ours. These are tough days we live in, Michael. You don't understand. Today's temptation is fierce. Today's temptations are ominous. Today's pressure to live for self, take care of number one, is just enormous. Well, let me remind you, as you will see in the next message, the days in which Enoch lived were just prior to Noah and the flood. And the conditions were most likely far worse than anything you and I have ever seen. There was such wickedness on the face of the earth that God, who made the earth, who loves His creation, couldn't stand it anymore, and He drenched the earth with the flood. It was dreadful. In fact, the epistle of Jude, I quoted it in the last message, one chapter, in verses 14 and 15, he said that Enoch lived among very wicked people. It wasn't easier for him than it is for us. And so, my precious and dear friend, I want to challenge you that your greatest witness is not just your words, not just your words. But I want to challenge you today, and I want to tell you today, that it is your daily walk with God that is the greatest witness. It is your dependence on Him moment by moment is your greatest witness. Your surrendering to Him is your greatest witness. Listen to me. In an age of confusion and selfishness, in an age of loneliness and desperation, let me tell you, people are looking to see joyful, contented, peaceful, surrendered believers in Jesus Christ who are walking with God every day. And at least some of them are going to look at you and say, how can I get this? I am tired of my life of drudgery, and I'm desperate for this life of joy and contentment and peace. And that's what the sent out is all about. When we talk about apostles at work, some people may misunderstand that and said, you know, no, apostles live today. And I know that. We know that. Apostles were those who were privileged to see the resurrected Christ. Even the apostle Paul was given that special privilege with a special revelation on the road to Damascus. But apostles with the small a is what we are, the sent out ones, the ones who testify to what Christ has done for us. So and say to somebody, like Paul said, be imitators of me as I am of Christ. In fact, if I listen right to people all over the world, the one thing that the non-believer in Jesus Christ is afraid of the most is death. They're afraid of death. And yet, for those of us who are walking with God like Enoch, we know that death is no longer our enemy, that death never frightens us, that death is our gateway to real life, that our death is our plane that will fly us into glory, that death is our continuation of our fellowshipping with God here by faith and there face to face. And let me tell you something. Enoch is a magnificent picture of believers who will be taken up directly to heaven when the Lord Jesus returns. Maybe today, when the Lord Jesus Christ comes to take his church and present his church blameless and spotless to his Father, those of us who will be alive will spin in the air faster than Superman. But we're not going to need a telephone booth, because we'll be spinning out on the way up and shedding off this weak and tired and sinful body. And we have the supernatural body that is like Jesus' body after the resurrection. You see, that's our testimony. That's our testimony. Just like Enoch was translated to heaven without seeing death, so also all of us who will be alive in the time of the rapture when the Lord Jesus Christ returns. Listen to what 1 Thessalonians 4:17 said. We who are alive and remain shall be caught up together with them in the clouds to meet the Lord in the air, and there we shall always be forever. See, that's our testimony. We fear not death. We fear not the challenges of life, because he's walking with us in intimacy. And when the day comes and close our eyes in death, we're ready to face him and hear those wonderful words, well done, good and faithful servant. Father, in the name of Jesus, take those words that are spoken, that has come into our outward ears, penetrate deep into our hearts and minds and conscience, that we be transformed men and women of God, that the world will see us and believe that you are the Christ, the Son of the living God. In Jesus' name, amen.
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1: In Philippians chapter 3 and verses 7 and 8, the Apostle Paul refers to

his old life. Whatever things were gain to me, those things I have counted as loss for the sake of Christ. More than that, I count all things to be loss in view of the surpassing value of knowing Christ Jesus my Lord, for whom I have suffered the loss of all things, and count them but rubbish, that I may gain Christ. The full group sings for us, "Give Me Jesus."

The Bible has the answer. You have provided the questions, and we search God's holy word for the answer. Three questions today, very quickly. Question number one, how do you explain the different animals, birds, and aquatic life in different countries of the world? I explain it by extrapolating from another principle or verse which the Lord gives as far as man. And it is found in Acts chapter 17 and verse 26. There the Apostle Paul is in Athens and he is proclaiming Christ. He is declaring the glories of Christ, but he is also appealing to these who considered themselves very learned and scholarly. He appeals to them in a slightly different way. He refers to them general revelation. Here in Acts chapter 17 and verse 26, Paul says, God, he from one man made every nation of mankind to live on the face of the earth, having, here the second part of this verse, having determined their appointed times and the boundaries of their habitation. And then he goes on to say that they would seek God. So the second part of verse 26, having determined their appointed times and the boundaries of their habitation. God sovereignly rules over this world, and he has made appointments, and so even as with mankind, so he has also made appointments for the animal life within this world, we take from this passage of Scripture. Now, does that mean that there cannot be movements? From the earliest times, we find movements of animals as well as immigration of mankind. And so that is something that is also a part of the sacred text. But here we have God ruling, God reigning. We have his imprint, his design, that is right there from the beginning. Question number two, will animals go up in the rapture? I want to take you to Genesis chapter 1 and verses 26 and 27 to remind you very pointedly that the verses which come earlier in Genesis chapter 1, describing how that God formed and filled the emptiness of this world, he first of all, out of the formlessness of this world, he gave it form, and in the emptiness of this world, he filled it. He filled it with plant life, he filled it with form, that there would be dry land and that there would be seas, that they would be separate from one another. He then creates all kinds of animal life. Then in verses 26 and 27, he says, then God said, let us make man in our image, according to our likeness, and let them rule over the fish of the sea, over the birds of the sky, and over the cattle, and over all the earth, and over every creeping thing that creeps on the earth. God created man in his own image. In the image of God, he created him. Male and female, he created them. The divide between the animal kingdom and mankind could not be more stark. Nowhere in the previous verses does God say that I'm going to make the leopard, I'm going to make the cheetah, I'm going to make the ostrich in the image of God. Not so. Man is separate in the most dramatic way, and it was man that God sent his son to redeem. And so it is men and women who have trusted in Christ. These are the ones who are going up to heaven. Now, it would be fascinating to meet Balaam's donkey in heaven. It would be fascinating to meet the ass upon which Jesus rode into Jerusalem on Palm Sunday on his triumphal entry, and many other animals. But the plain truth is that the rapture is the calling home of men and women who have trusted in Christ. Question number three, Numbers chapter
13 and verse 8, Hoshea. But Numbers chapter 14 and verse 6, Joshua. Same or different person, Hoshea or Joshua? We find the answer in the middle. Dear friend, I commend you for your sharp eye that you caught the one in chapter 13 of Numbers and then the other in chapter 14. But smack in the middle of those two, you will find Numbers chapter 13 and actually verse 16, Moses called Hoshea, the son of Nun, Joshua. Here we have a little bit of difficulty when we are translating and working between languages. We find that there are sometimes differences of spelling, differences of pronunciation, but here, even among the Jews, we have it plainly declared that Hoshea, he was called Joshua by the leader, by Moses himself. Thank you for these questions. If you have a question you would like to use on The Bible Has the Answer, mail it to us. Our mailing address is Faith to Live By, Box 426, Winnipeg, Manitoba, R3C2H6. Lois and Jan join with me as we sing Grace, and that is followed by Rick and Tim singing Pass Me Not.

I'm Jim Barber, and I am so pleased to tell you of Praise to the Lord, a brand new recording of 13 gospel songs by the Faith to Live By musicians. Included in this set of 13 songs are well-known favorites, such as A New Name in Glory, His Eye is on the Sparrow, Oh, Worship the King, Take the Name of Jesus with You, Wonderful Grace of Jesus, and of course the title song, Praise to the Lord the Almighty, as well as seven other songs of rich blessing. 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

At the conclusion of Luke chapter 8, we have the wonderful account of a miracle within a miracle. A miracle which is done to heal the body of a woman who had struggled with a bleeding problem for 12 whole years. And also the raising out of death of a little girl who was the age of 12. 12, a very important number here, for to the Jewish mind, it was the number indicating completion. Here was a struggle that was full and complete to the adult woman. We are not told exactly how old she was, but certainly an adult. And also full pain, full grief to Jairus and his wife in the loss, temporarily, of their little 12-year-old girl. Let me take you to the account as Jesus returns from the country of the Gadarenes, the vicinity of the Gadarenes, having worked there a great miracle. He returns across the Sea of Galilee with his disciples. And as Jesus returned, the people welcomed him, for they had all been waiting for him. And there came a man named Jairus, and he was an official of the synagogue, and he fell at Jesus' feet and began to implore him. Here was a man desperate. He needed Jesus to come to his house. He implored him to come to his house, for he had an only daughter, about 12 years old, and she was dying. But as he went, crowds were pressing against him. Oh, the frustration must have risen sharply in Jairus' heart when he wanted these people to clear out of the way that he might make progress and take Jesus as expeditiously as possible to his home, where his daughter was in such a desperate, such a low condition. Enter a woman with a hemorrhaging problem. She had visited all of the doctors that she could think of. She had spent all of her money in her desperation, but we read here she could not be healed by anyone. She set her eyes, she set her hopes absolutely, completely upon Jesus, and in her heart there was something that was stirring. She came up behind him and touched the fringe of his cloak, and immediately that bleeding problem, it was done. It stopped right then and there. Now that was great, that was good and fine. However, something happened that the woman did not expect, which she did not anticipate. And Jesus said, "Who is the one who touched me?" I'm sure the woman drew back in horror. She thought that in the press of the crowd and so many people jostling their way along, that surely she would not have been noticed. While they were all denying it, Peter said, Master, the people are crowding and pressing in on you. But Jesus said, someone did touch me, for I was aware that power had gone out of me. And when the woman saw that she had not escaped notice, she came trembling, perhaps thinking, this is all going to be undone. She fell before him, similar to what Jairus had just done. She falls before him and declared in the presence of all the people the reason why she had touched him and how she had been immediately healed. And Jesus, he spoke words of comfort, words of reassurance, words that would have delighted her heart. He says, daughter, he speaks tenderly, daughter, your faith has made you well. Go in shalom, go in peace. Well, that's so wonderful what took place there. However, bad news comes from Jairus's house. While Jesus was still speaking, someone came from the house of the synagogue official saying, your daughter has died. Do not trouble the teacher anymore. There's nothing to be done. We just need to get on with the funeral preparations and go through the mourning, the grief that is most certainly upon us. But when Jesus heard this, he answered him, do not be afraid any longer. Surely he saw the fear that had been
in Jairus' heart. And now the horror of this news, this additional word. Jesus says, only believe, only believe, and she will be made well. They come to the house, and already there were others who were gathered round about, but Jesus only permitted Peter, John, and James, and the girl's father and mother. And there was much weeping and lamenting, but Jesus comes and says, stop weeping. She has not died, but is asleep. And they laughed at him. They thought he was a kook. They thought he was nuts. They thought he didn't know anything about the situation. But he goes in and he takes her by the hand and he says, child, arise. Simple words. Simple words of authority and of direction. Child, arise. And her spirit returned, and she got up immediately, and he gave orders for them to give her something to eat, and her parents were amazed. But he instructed them to tell no one, what had taken place. Two miracles, a miracle within a miracle, both of them demonstrating the power of God and of our confidence, of our appropriate and rightly placed confidence in Christ. Christ, he's the one who demonstrated here how that he was able to work miracles, and Jesus is the one who is able to work a miracle of transformation in your heart and life. Dear sinner, I tell you that Jesus is the one who is able to save you and to transform your life, to take you from the road of hell and damnation and to place you upon the road to heaven and life everlasting. Would you come and would you say, Lord Jesus, work your miracles in me, work your power in me. I surrender to you. I would live for you today and every day. Oh, come to him today and truly live.

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2: Partly cloudy skies tonight with a small chance of showers early this evening, risk of a thunderstorm, then clearing. Fog patches developing overnight and a low of 11. Thursday, a mix of sun and cloud with a high of 26. A few clouds Thursday night and a low of 12. Sunny skies expected Friday with a high of 27. Saturday, sunshine, a high of 27. Sunshine continuing Sunday with a high of 28. And Monday, a mix of sun and cloud, a high of 27. Make better plans with accurate local forecasts on the weather page on your Discover Westman app.
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3: 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Well, today we continue our series, Amazing Promises to Dysfunctional People. 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
4: I'm reading Genesis 31, verses 17 to 42. Hear now, this is the word of God. So Jacob arose and set his sons and his wives on camels. He drove away all his livestock, all his property that he had gained, the livestock in his possession that he had acquired in Paddan Aram, to go to the land of Canaan to his father Isaac. Laban had gone to shear his sheep, and Rachel stole her father's household gods. And Jacob tricked Laban the Aramean by not telling him that he intended to flee. He fled with all he had and rose and crossed the Euphrates and set his face toward the hill country of Gilead. When it was told Laban on the third day that Jacob had fled, he took his kinsmen with him and pursued him for 7 days and followed close after him into the hill country of Gilead. And God came to Laban the Aramean in a dream by night and said to him, Be careful not to say anything to Jacob, either good or bad. And Laban overtook Jacob. Now Jacob had pitched his tent in the hill country, and Laban with his kinsmen pitched tents in the hill country of Gilead. And Laban said to Jacob, What have you done that you have tricked me and driven away my daughters like captives of the sword? Why did you flee secretly and trick me, and did not tell me, so that I might have sent you away with mirth and songs, with tambourine and lyre? And why did you not permit me to kiss my sons and my daughters farewell? Now you have done foolishly. It is in my power to do you harm. But the God of your father spoke to me last night, saying, Be careful not to say anything to Jacob, either good or bad. And now you have gone away because you longed greatly for your father's house, but why did you steal my gods? Jacob answered and said to Laban, Because I was afraid, for I thought that you would take your daughters from me by force. Anyone with whom you find your gods shall not live. In the presence of our kinsmen, point out what I have that is yours and take it. Now Jacob did not know that Rachel had stolen them. So Laban went into Jacob's tent and into Leah's tent and into the tent of the two female servants, but he did not find them. And he went out of Leah's tent and entered Rachel's. Now Rachel had taken the household gods and put them in the camel saddle and sat on them. Laban felt all about the tent, but did not find them. And she said to her father, Let not my lord be angry that I cannot rise before you, for the way of women is upon me. So he searched, but did not find the household gods. Then Jacob became angry and berated Laban. Jacob said to Laban, What is my offense? What is my sin that you have hotly pursued me? For you have felt through all my goods, and have you found all of your household goods? Set it here before my kinsmen and your kinsmen, that they may decide between us two. These 20 years I have been with you. Your ewes and your female goats have not miscarried, and I have not eaten the rams of your flocks. What was torn by wild beasts I did not bring to you. I bore the loss of it myself. From my hand you required it, whether stolen by day or stolen by night. There I was. By day the heat consumed me, and the cold by night, and my sleep fled from my eyes. These 20 years I have been in your house. I served you 14 years for your two daughters and 6 years for your flock, and you have changed my wage 10 times. If the God of my father, the God of Abraham, and the fear of Isaac had not been on my side, surely now you would have sent me away empty-handed. God saw my affliction in the labor of my hands and rebuked you last night. Now, this account that we have just read is the account which chronicles mistrust and intrigue, the possibility of battle and death, the love of idols, and of the real God. Since this is a long passage, and since the entire unit, in order to be understood, has to be preached as one passage, I can't look at every verse, but I can point out the major themes of what we've just read. The theme of this text is found in verse 42. If the God of my father, the God of Abraham and the fear of Isaac, had not been on my side, surely now you would have sent me away empty-handed. God saw my affliction and the labor of my hands and rebuked you last night. Now I want you to pay attention to that phrase, the fear of Isaac. The Hebrew word here, translated as fear, is a very strong verb. You know, some translators suggest that it's better to take the word fear and translate it as dread. The idea is simply this. Jacob has come to realize that his father Isaac's God is the one who inspires fear or dread, even terror and dismay. It's for this reason alone that Laban could not destroy Jacob. And that's the theme of this passage. But it's here that many Christians have trouble. You know, some prefer only those attributes that speak of God's love or his compassion, of second chances, and of mercy. I mean, the idea of fearing God is foreign to some of us. And yet Proverbs 9 verse 10 says that the fear of the Lord is the beginning of wisdom. In other words, you can't get to the first base in wisdom, or you can't graduate from wisdom 101 until you fear God. It was Oswald Chambers who wrote, "The remarkable thing about fearing God is that when you fear God, you fear nothing else. Whereas if you do not fear God, you fear everything else." You know, essentially, fearing God makes you into a courageous man or woman. Well, let's find out more. This section of scripture begins with Jacob and his family fleeing Laban, and in the process of doing so, Rachel stole her father's household gods. So I want us to consider this act from three vantage points. First, did you notice it doesn't say she stole the idols or the statues or the images? It says she stole the gods. You know, I've heard of kidnapping, but this is a bona fide case of godnapping. And now we should know that Moses records this incident in this way to get us to see how foolish this is. I mean, stealing God's mercy. Now, of course, as this story progresses, Laban in fury wants to know who has stolen the idols, and Rachel, who has stowed them in the saddlebags of her camel, and they must have been quite small, says she can't rise because she's having her period. And later generations who read this account would have laughed at the idea that gods could be used as sanitary napkins. They would have said, hey, that's a good one. But let's look at it from a second vantage point. What would have motivated Rachel to do this? I mean, why? And the text doesn't tell us, but we can make some pretty educated guesses regarding her motive or her motives. You know, one motive is that the household gods represented something. You know, in the ancient world, the household gods were associated, you know, with good luck and the prosperity of the family. And also, idols were thought to protect the home and to offer her help in times of need. So from that perspective, Rachel stole the gods because she thought there was danger ahead and she needed protection. But another motive might have been that Rachel thought that Laban would consult the household gods and find out where they had fled, and she was trying to take away his advantage. But we must discuss Rachel's taking of the household gods from another perspective, that is, what her actions would mean to her family. Later on in Genesis 35, verse 2, when Jacob wants to take his family to Bethel and to introduce them to the true God, this is what happens, and here I read the passage. So Jacob said to his household and to all who were with him, "Put away the foreign gods that are among you and purify yourself and change your garments." The fact is that there were lots of these household gods in every family member's possession. It had become a snare to Israel. You know, for some of you who are listening to me, idols are a part of your culture. Your extended family has household gods. You know, I've occasionally received emails and calls from people who say that they live with parents who have an idol in their home, and they say, should I fear that? And I say, no. But some of us come from cultures where there are no household gods, and we wonder, I mean, what's an idol to me? Now, on the one hand, an idol is a physical image that represents a deity or a god. But on the other hand, an idol is anything you trust in that replaces your trust in the true God. You may trust in luck. You might trust in your own abilities. You might trust in your mountains of money. You might trust in your own education, in your own intelligence. You might trust in the goodwill of others, that they're going to help you when things get rough. You might even trust in the government. But whatever you ultimately place your trust in, whatever you hope in, other than the one true God, well, that's an idol. Now, in the context of this passage, should you ultimately trust in anything other than the dread of Isaac, you're an idolater. Now, that, of course, doesn't mean that we don't trust in other things. You know, we trust our doctor, we trust our financial advisor, we trust the airline company that make safe aircraft. We could go on and on. We need to trust in people, and we do. But if there's something you ultimately trust in, rather than the one true God, you are an idolater. That's why Colossians 3 verse 5 says that covetousness is idolatry. You crave what's not yours by right because you think you can have confidence in that thing. Let me say two things. Idols offend the one true God. And second, idols will not deliver you in the day of trouble.
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4: It was John Calvin who said, "The human heart is a factory of idols. Every one of us is, from his mother's womb, an expert in inventing and manufacturing idols." In the face of the uncertainties of life, you know, in the reality of suffering, in the eventuality of death, in the possibility of loss and danger, the human heart invents and manufactures one idol after another and tells itself, with this idol of mine, I'm going to be safe and I'm going to be content. But all of this is of no avail. Every idol is going to fail us in the end. They will be taken away from us and you'll be left with nothing but the anger of God. But that's Rachel. On her way in a long journey fraught with dangers, she steals her father's household gods. Don't judge her too harshly, for we've all done the same. But can you see that the fear of Isaac mocks us and says, your idols are no better than a sanitary napkin. They're unclean and they must be thrown away. And Jacob flees Laban. You know, our text tells us that it's the time of shearing sheep, which would have been an ideal time to flee. Everyone's busy and they hardly notice. He is 3 days ahead in his journey, and because our text says he flees from Padan Aram, let's just say at the time of his leaving, he's already 3 days ahead of Laban, so it does take Laban a week of hard riding with his mounted fighting men to catch up to Jacob. But on one of those nights, by his own accounting of things, Laban tells Jacob that Jacob's God has met with him. Now, as we've already learned, Laban's a liar. And Laban's angry enough to murder Jacob. And so I have to assume that Laban is understating this encounter. God did more than meet with him. God utterly terrified Laban. And Jacob seems to understand this immediately, for he calls his God the dread of the God of Isaac. And I think Jacob has it right. That encounter with God so terrified Laban that he was too frightened to harm Jacob. Now in this, I hear a promise God made to Jacob 20 years earlier at Bethel. Genesis 28 verse 15 records what God said to Jacob. Behold, I am with you, and I will keep you wherever you go, and will bring you back to this land. For I will not leave you until I have done what I have promised you. Now it seems obvious at this point to remember that God has made great and precious promises to us, to every believer in Christ. You know, he's made promises of forgiveness and of heaven and promises of his divine meticulous care in every aspect of our lives, promises to answer every prayer that's prayed in the name of Jesus. In fact, you know, if you read Matthew 6, 25 to 34, Christ even promised that God would provide for all the basic necessities of our lives, including, you know, food and clothing. And just like God did to Jacob at Bethel, he has met with us in Christ. In Christ, listen, my dear believer in Christ, in Christ, God has bound himself to you with an unbreakable promise. Look at it this way. When you take out a loan to buy a house, you bind yourself to repay that loan on a monthly basis until the entire debt is repaid. You know, but things might happen. You might lose your job. You might become ill. Something might happen that would make it impossible to keep your promise. But God, I mean the living God, he's able to perform what he has promised to you. There is no lack of willingness or ability. Listen to the testimony of several old men at the end of their lives. First of all, Joshua in chapter 23, verse 14. And now I'm about to go the way of all the earth. And you know in your hearts and souls, all of you, that not one word has failed of all the good things that the Lord your God promised concerning you. Or listen to King David's testimony at the end of his life in Psalm 37, 25. I've been young and now I'm old, yet I have not seen the righteous forsaken or his children begging for bread. See, that's the contrast between God and idols. If you think about this rationally and realistically, it makes sense. Why would we possibly prefer idols to God? And yet, many do. And if Calvin is right that the human heart is an idol factory, well, how can that be? Well, the answer is that sin is irrational. I'm going to use Laban as an example of irrationality. Here I'm reading Genesis 31, 43 to 44. Then Laban answered and said to Jacob, the daughters are my daughters, the children are my children, the flocks are my flocks, and all that you see is mine. But what can I do this day for these my daughters or for their children whom they have born? Come now, let us make a covenant, you and I, and let it be a witness between you and me. See, Laban's irrational. He makes four outrageous claims. First, he claims Jacob has driven away his daughters like captives using a sword. In other words, he can't conceive that his daughters would prefer their husband rather than him. And second, he claims that he would have sent Jacob away with a going away party if only Jacob had asked. And then third, several times he calls Jacob's children my children. They belong to me. And fourth, he claims that all of Jacob's possessions and sheep actually belong to him as well. In fact, Laban's claims are so preposterous that in verse 37, Jacob even says, let's call all your people and my people together and let them decide who's telling the truth. But Laban will hear none of that. He believes Jacob was in the wrong. That leads to our question. Why is sin leading to idolatry so very irrational? Two reasons. First, it's always self-focused. Those who are overtaken by sin spend their entire lives consumed with themselves. By the way, we live in a culture that has elevated self-love and self-focus to be a virtue. And the result is selfishness, which leads us to believe that we're all victims of what someone else has done to us. We meditate on all our real and perceived hurts, and we conceive that everyone else is responsible for the difficulties we face. No amount of reason can dissuade us. And second, listen, sin leading to idolatry is unconcerned with the truth. You know, for many, truth is not even an issue. The only thing that matters is self. So you see, when Jacob explains the situation to Laban, Laban doesn't even have the capacity to understand what Jacob is saying. He just says that everything that legally and rightfully belongs to Jacob is his. You know why idols are so popular? They promise us what we want out of life. You know, we set the rules, we set out what we want, and the idols promise to deliver. Of course, they don't, but that's what idols promise. And my dear friend, have you become an idolater? Do you want life on your terms, concentrating on your truths, motivated by the desires of your flesh? Are you in your fantasy making a bargain with God, whom you assume will give you what your flesh dictates? My dear friend, flee idolatry. It's fantasy. Eventually, your idols will be taken from you, and when they are, you will be in despair. Fear God. Confess your sins to Him. Submit to His will, and you'll find rest for your soul. Well, let's read the end of today's passage, verses 46 to 50. So Jacob took a stone and set it up as a pillar, and Jacob said to his kinsmen, "Gather stones," and they took stones and made a heap, and they ate there by the heap. Laban called it Jagar Sahadutha, and Jacob called it Galeed. Laban said, "This heap is a witness between you and me today," therefore he named it Galeed. And Mitzpah, for he said, "The Lord watch between you and me when we are out of one another's sight. If you oppress my daughters, or if you take wives beside my daughters, although no one is with us, see, God is witness between you and me." I find it fascinating that in his foggy brain, Laban in the end grasps one central truth. He says, the Lord, that is Yahweh, the God of Abraham, not his own idols, for he deep down knows they don't work. Rather, the God of Abraham be a witness between the two of us. In the end, even Laban knows that his idols don't work. They won't work, and he wants his daughters and grandchildren cared for when there's no one around to watch. And so if this man, who's accustomed to the fantasy of idols, for a brief moment enters the light and makes a covenant and an agreement that he can't manipulate, therefore he knows he needs a real God at that moment. And Laban calls the altar Jagar Sahadutha, which means witness heap or treaty or contract. The only one to assure this contract is the living God. And Jacob calls the altar Galeed, which also means witness heap. It's in another language. The two men, it turns out, are actually comfortable in different languages. But this is the key. Laban names the altar as he does out of fear for the God who met him and threatened him. And Jacob, out of gratitude to the God who rescued him. Now, my dear friend, here's the application. Do you want a relationship to God that's based on gratitude? Or do you want to be in fear or dread? But either way, recognize that's the true God.
3: So, John, would it be true to say even today we struggle with idolatry?
4: Yeah, idolatry never goes away. Never, never, never. You know, as long as human beings are sinful, and as long as we will choose to bow the knee to something other than God, and that is, I think we can say, any time that we make something our highest joy and the affection of our hearts, then we know with absolute certainty that this is our idol. And idols are cruel things. They will fail you. They'll be taken from you. They will break your heart. And when all of that happens, you'll be left with nothing. So, you know, flee idolatry. That's the word.
3: Thanks so much, John. Remember to join us again tomorrow for more of Amazing Promises to Dysfunctional People right here on Back to the Bible Canada, where we teach the Bible. 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
6: When I was a kid, there were three women in our home every day. My mom, my sister Ruth, and Ann Landers. Ann never physically materialized, but there she was in the pages of a newspaper, which landed on our step each morning and was sometimes in distress, thanks to the weather or one of a long line of dogs that traipsed through our hearts and our home. Ann Landers' real name was Esther Pauline Lederer, or Eppy. For 47 years, her column reached up to 90 million readers a day, with clear, witty responses to reader questions. In 1978, a World Almanac survey named her the most influential woman in the U.S. Eppy was Jewish, and her responses often clearly mirrored the Ten Commandments. At times, she could be hilarious. At every party, she said, there are two kinds of people, those who want to go home and those who don't. The trouble is, they are usually married to each other. About dogs, she said, don't accept your dog's admiration as conclusive proof that you are wonderful. About television, she said, TV has proved that people will look at anything rather than each other. Ouch. Ann Landers was once asked if she ever regretted advice she'd given. She said she had. It was her admission in print that she was unable to make a successful gelatin mold. She received 14,000 surefire failure-proof gelatin recipes. She also regretted telling a young bride to be gracious and allow her in-laws to join her in Honolulu for her soldier husband's rest and relaxation. Thousands of fans wrote, reminding Anne that when a man marries, his wife should come first. She reversed

0: growing tired of cocktail parties where the main topic was crazy mixed-up kids. She offered her recipe for creating one. Start with one child, stir in some sarcasm, it will bring out the bitter flavor. Fill with bad examples, preferably your own. Take souvenirs, quote, from restaurants and hotels. Towels are nice, pillowcases are better. Season with indifference, sift in some indecision. Not being able to decide what you stand for will give your child that subtle, no texture, no substance look. Add a dash of alcohol. Drink in front of them, behind them, and all around them. In a crisis, say, I need a drink. They will get the idea that the way to deal with a problem is by getting bombed. And finally, omit God. Teach your kid early that sleeping or golf or tennis is more important than going to a place of worship. On special occasions, you may have to mention God, but don't overdo it. God is to be used only in case of emergency. Follow these instructions, and you're sure to have a problem child of your very own to discuss at cocktail parties. Anne replied that that's what she called a dynamite recipe. She hoped nobody tried it because there are already too many unhappy, maladjusted children out there. How true. Ah, my friends, may God give you wisdom in raising kids you'll want to be around later in life.
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A warm welcome to our program, Prophecy for Today, where we study biblical prophecy and its application to our daily life. It's a wonderful day to worship God. I'm William Steves. Let's pray. Dear Heavenly Father, I thank you that you are a God of perfect justice. Thank you that, no matter how dark the world may seem, or how much wrong seems to triumph, you are nevertheless seated on the throne, and no one can forever escape your justice. I thank you also that you are a God of mercy, and that you have created a way that your justice can nevertheless allow me to come before the throne forgiven. May I never forget the wonders of your forgiveness, and it's in the name of my Savior I pray. Amen.

Maranatha, friends, the Lord is coming. Psalm 7, 9 through 11. Oh, let the wickedness of the wicked come to an end, but establish the just. For the righteous God trieth the hearts and reins. My defense is of God, which saveth the upright in heart. God judgeth the righteous, and God is angry with the wicked every day. In this psalm, David expresses the prayer and hope of believers throughout all ages. O Lord, how long? Until you make an end of sin. David greatly desires that the wickedness of man would come to an end, but he recognizes that such things can only be accomplished by the work of the mighty judge. It is God who will establish the just, because God must see and evaluate the hearts of man. But look at the confidence that David expresses. My defense is of God. We can have that same confidence in God. Although God is indeed angry with the wicked every day, he nevertheless upholds and defends his righteous children. You're listening to Prophecy for Today. I'm William Steves. Today's letter comes from Massachusetts. Our listener writes, "Thank you for your faithfulness in proclaiming the gospel. May God continue enabling you to do so freely and boldly. We are blessed to serve the Lord, and we rejoice that we have been enabled to serve him in this way." 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And our United States address is The People's Gospel Hour, Post Office Box 55862, Boston, Massachusetts, 02205.

0: And now, the familiar voice of Pastor Perry F. Rockwood, who is at home with the Lord.
1: Shall we pray? Father in heaven, we bow before thee today, the God of all creation, the God and Father of our Lord Jesus Christ. And we're so thankful that we have access to the throne, that the veil of the temple has been rent from the top to the bottom. And in the name of our wonderful Savior, we come directly to thee. We come in all of our need and all of our dependence upon thee. I thank thee for each one listening in. Thou dost know the need and burden of every heart. Oh, may we just lean heavily upon the Lord today and the promises of God. I pray today for our broadcast on this station, our broadcast in this nation, and our missionary programs. I pray for souls, and I pray for support. In Jesus' name, amen. Today, we're looking at that wonderful fact that as Jesus left the world and sent the Holy Spirit into the world, one day he himself is coming back. That's exactly what the New Testament teaches. And certainly, it occupies a commanding position in the New Testament. John 14:16, the disciples in the upper room, before the death, burial, and resurrection of our Lord, Jesus said, "Let not your heart be troubled." And I know there are many troubled hearts today. Ye believe in God, but that's not enough. Everybody has a God. Believe also in me, and then you'll have the right God. In my Father's house are many mansions. If it were not so, I would have told you. I'd never tell you a lie. I go to prepare a place for you. And if I go and prepare a place for you, I will come again. I will come again and receive you unto myself, that where I am, there ye may be also. When he ascended into heaven, two men stood by in white apparel and said, "This same Jesus, which is taken up from you into heaven, shall so come in like manner, even as ye have seen him go." This same Jesus, not the Spirit of Jesus, not something that happens when we die or are saved, but this same Jesus is coming back again. And it's amazing to me when we remember the Lord's table, the Lord's Supper, the second coming is there, but mostly ignored. 1 Corinthians 11:26, "As often as ye eat this bread and drink this cup, you do show two things, the Lord's death till he come." The Lord's death till he come. And how wonderful it is in that last closing chapter, Revelation 22:20, Jesus says from the throne, "Surely I come quickly. Surely I come quickly." And so at the beginning, and also at the end, the blessed hope is given prominence. Also, all the way through the Bible. Now, the fact of our Lord's return is stated in the most positive, emphatic language. He says, "I will come again." He did not say, "I may come again," or "I intend to come again," but "I will come again." And moved by the Holy Spirit, Paul wrote, 1 Thessalonians 4:16, "The Lord himself, the Lord himself shall descend from heaven." The apostle did not say, "We shall go to be with the Lord," or "The Lord will send for us." No, he says, "The Lord himself shall descend from heaven with the voice of the archangel and with the trump of God." The fact of our Lord's return is not set forth in any mysterious way or mysterious figures of speech. It is very plain and clear. Hebrews 10:37, "For yet a little while, and he that shall come, and will not tarry." And again, Revelation 22:20, "Surely I come quickly." And so, the fact is that in the New Testament, we have this blessed hope presented, the coming of our Lord. And the promises are to be understood literally, literally. Many try to spiritualize the scriptural references to our Lord's coming, but we are to take them literally, occupy till I come. If I will that he tarry till I come, ye do show forth the Lord's death till he come. And so all the way through, these are definite promises, and they're right to the point, and how wonderful it is. Well, we know very clearly that when the Lord comes back, the dead in Christ shall be raised first. Then we which are alive and remain shall be caught up together with them in the clouds to meet the Lord in the air. And so shall we ever be with the Lord. And while we wait for him, the Lord would have us to be faithful, to occupy for him, to lay up treasures in heaven, to reach as many of the lost multitudes as we can in the last day opportunity for them to be saved. And friends, I just believe that God has raised up radio in a marvelous way to reach out for many souls. And I just praise him that souls are being saved. And of course, when I think of the many of you today who are not saved, the many of you who are religious but lost, please believe what God says, that you're a sinner, separated from God, dead in trespasses and sins, without strength, ungodly, an enemy of God. But while we were yet sinners, Christ died for us. He shed his blood for the forgiveness of your sins. Do trust him today. And I invite you to write in for my booklet, How to Be Saved and Know It. How to Be Saved and Know It. 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Our United States address, the People's Gospel Hour, Box 55862, Boston, Massachusetts, 02205. 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
3: Partly cloudy skies tonight with a small chance of showers early this evening, risk of a thunderstorm, then clearing. Fog patches developing overnight and a low of 11. Thursday, a mix of sun and cloud with a high of 26. A few clouds Thursday night and a low of 12. Sunny skies expected Friday with a high of 27. Saturday, sunshine, a high of 27. Sunshine continuing Sunday with a high of 28. And Monday, a mix of sun and cloud, a high of 27. Make better plans with accurate local forecasts on the weather page on your Discover Westman app.
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1: I'm Candace Dirksen. Manitou RCMP are searching for a suspect after several items were stolen last week, including an all-terrain vehicle from a cottage located near Highway 440 in the municipality of Louise. The theft was reported August 11th and was caught on surveillance video from the property. It showed an unknown man walked onto the property at about 2:30 in the afternoon that day while covering his face and holding power tools. A locked shipping container door was opened with a grinder, with several items taken, including a 1982 Honda ATC 200 all-terrain vehicle, a Honda EU2000i generator, and a steel FS-90 trimmer. One of two spy point trail cameras at the location were also taken. The suspect is described as bald, wearing construction boots, blue shorts, and a blue-gray Under Armour shirt. Anyone with information regarding the incident, including the suspect's identity, is asked to contact Manitou RCMP. Brandon Gun Club members Rob and Patrick Lamont spent all of last week in Illinois at the Grand American World Trap Shooting Championships, the largest trap shooting tournament in the world. Patrick says one highlight was competing in the parent-child competition, where each shoots 200 targets individually, and then those points are combined for a total result against the other family teams. The father-son Lamont team won first place in this event back in 2005. Now, 21 years later, Patrick says they've still got it when it comes to this family fun competition.
2: We each shot on the Monday, which is a 200 singles target event. And for this one event every year, they take the combination of your total score and you shoot essentially as a team. We ended up with 398 out of 400. We each shot 199. And that won us parent-child for the fifth time, which we believe is a record there.
1: And the English family are cattle producers near Rivers and are one of seven finalists for a National Environmental Award honoring beef producers who are committed to environmental stewardship and sustainable practices. Back in February, Connor and Kyla, alongside Connor's parents, Brian and Leanne, received this year's Manitoba Environmental Stewardship Award at the Manitoba Beef Producers AGM. English family will now represent Manitoba as its nominee for the Canadian Cattle Association's National Award at this evening's ceremony in Winnipeg. Connor shared his thoughts.
3: The Prairie provinces all have a recipient, BC, Alberta, Saskatchewan, Manitoba, Ontario does as well, and Quebec, and then there's one recipient that's selected out of the Maritimes. So yeah, very excited to take part in it and meet the other recipients from across the country. They do some very amazing things on their ranches and farms, and it's very cool how it's so different across the country, but also very similar.
1: The English family's multi-generation farming roots date back to 1898 in the community of Bradwardine, west of Rivers. Get the news of the day conveniently delivered to your email inbox. 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
1: Partly cloudy skies tonight with a small chance of showers early this evening, risk of a thunderstorm, then clearing. Fog patches developing overnight and a low of 11. Thursday.

0: mix of sun and cloud with a high of 26. A few clouds Thursday night and a low of 12. Sunny skies expected Friday with a high of 27. Saturday, sunshine, a high of 27. Sunshine continuing Sunday with a high of 28. And Monday, a mix of sun and cloud, a high of 27. Make better plans with accurate local forecasts on the weather page on your Discover Westman app.
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0: Unleashing God's Truth, One Verse at a Time. Here is John MacArthur with Grace to You.
1: What is the good pleasure of the Lord? That through crushing him, he saves the elect. The good pleasure of the Lord will succeed in his hand. All that the Father gives to me will come to me. I will lose none of them. I will raise them up. The work of Christ will be complete.
2: Welcome to Grace to You, the Bible teaching ministry of John MacArthur. I'm your host, Phil Johnson. It's been said the most fundamental reason Jesus Christ went to the cross was not his love for us, though that was true, but rather his desire to obey his Father's will. Still, maybe you find yourself asking, how could it be the Father's will to crucify his only Son? John MacArthur answers that vital question today in his study titled, The Gospel According to God. Now, friend, John's lesson today will be heard in all 50 U.S. states and around the world. That's a staggering reality. And, of course, none of that is possible without the partnership of many faithful radio stations. And that partnership dates back to a seemingly chance encounter between a radio station on the East Coast and sermons that John had preached 3,000 miles away on the West Coast. Here's how John told that story.
3: Well, first to back up on that, my father preached on the radio. So I knew the effect of radio. It was a once a week sermon on the radio. I knew radio was a wonderful tool. When I began preaching at Grace Church, I wasn't thinking about that. We were just preaching, and a guy in our church started recording the sermons on reel-to-reel tape, big reels. And I asked him, his name was Vern, I asked him, what are you going to do with that? He said, we're going to take them around and play them for the shut-ins that can't come to church. Well, that morphed into cassettes, and once they got into cassettes, they were easily transportable. I began to get letters from people in Baltimore, Maryland, saying, thank you for your radio ministry. We love listening to you preach on the radio. I said, I don't know anything about this. What are you talking about? There was a radio station back there called WRBS, I think it was, in Baltimore. And there was a guy named Tom Bissett who ran that station. And he just took those early tapes and put them on the air. I think it was like Radio Pulpit or something. They'd take an hour and just throw a tape on. And we didn't have a radio program, but we learned very rapidly that there was a tremendous response to just putting a tape on. So, you know, I thought, well, maybe we ought to do something with this. Maybe we ought to try to make a program. So got together with Norm Spear, as you will remember, and we said, well, let's try a half an hour daily program. We got time on a local secular station in Glendale near here between country music and the horse races.
2: That's good position.
3: And we were great position, really. We were talking exactly to people who couldn't care less about us. But it didn't go anywhere, but we realized, wow, we need to keep doing this, but we need to get a different station. And so we went on KDAR up in Oxnard, California. So we had a radio program before we had a radio program, and it backed us into that, and the rest is history. From those meager beginnings to the point where Grace to You is on the air 24/7 all year long, what has happened to make that possible is the support of tens of thousands of people across America and around the world who support this ministry. God has given us supporting friends who invest in this ministry because they believe in the Word of God, and that's what's taken this ministry to where it is now.
2: That's right, friend. Your faithfulness enables us to put verse-by-verse Bible teaching into the hands of God's people around the world. Thank you for supporting our work. And if you'd like to know more about partnering with us, stick around. I'll give our contact information after the lesson. But right now, here's John to continue his series, The Gospel According to God.
1: Now for our study of Isaiah 53, and you can return to that section. We come to the final stanza, the final of five stanzas in this servant song, verses 10 through 12. And here we meet the servant again, the one identified throughout this section of Isaiah as the servant of Yahweh, the servant of Jehovah, the servant of the Lord, none other than the Messiah. In stanza 1, he was a startling, astonishing servant. In stanza number 2, a scorned servant. In stanza number 3, a substituted servant. In stanza number 4, a silent and slaughtered servant. And now as we come into the final section, we see him as the sovereign servant. The sovereign servant. Up to this point, the provisions and the benefits of the servant's death have been viewed from the perspective of the people. And that'll be true all the way down to the midpoint of verse 11. The final lines from midpoint verse 11 to 12 will shift. And we're not going to hear the Jews' perspective or the sinner's perspective. We're going to hear God's perspective. So it ends in a powerful way as God affirms the truthfulness of their confession. That gets us to verse 10. So let's look at it. This is what the Lord has done to His servant. They have a full soteriological understanding of the cross of Christ. These Jews in the future generation who make this confession, they get the whole picture. There's nothing missing in their soteriology. Their gospel is a complete gospel. This is amazing. Because remember now, this is 700 years before Christ even comes. And this is words coming from Jews thousands of years after that, and indicating a complete understanding of the cross. They know now what the reality is. Verse 10, they know the Lord was pleased to crush him, putting him to grief, if he would render himself as a guilt offering. They get it. They understand the vicarious, substitutionary, sacrificial atonement of Christ in the place of sinners. They understand that great core doctrine. They understand that He was made sin for us who knew no sin. They understand that He bore in His body our sins on the cross. They get it. They understand what the New Testament epistles explain in detail. And by the way, in the Hebrew, the term Lord, Yahweh, the tetragrammaton, the name for the Lord Himself, is emphatic. The Lord was pleased to crush him. Even though, it says but, it could be yet, even though, as verse 9 says, there's no violence, no deceit in his mouth. In other words, he's perfectly holy, perfectly righteous, perfectly sinless. In spite of his sinlessness, the Lord is pleased to crush him, putting him to grief. Not just crush him, but a kind of crushing that is described with a modifying phrase, putting him to grief. In other words, the Lord is doing something to him that is horrific. Men, of course, are unjustly crushing him. Men are doing the worst that they can do with an unjust trial and brutality and abuse and harassment and punching and slapping and hitting with sticks and crowning with thorns and nailing and piercing. Men are doing the worst that they can do, the worst that sinners can do, and they're pleased to do that. But here God is pleased, and God is delighted to crush him. While men are doing the worst that they can do, at the very same time, God is doing the best that he can do. Men are doing the worst that they can do for the sinless one, and God is doing the best that he can do for sinners. His death is God's work. He is God's Lamb, chosen by God, Acts 2, Acts 4, chosen by the determinate counsel of God. The purpose and counsel of God has determined that he will die. It is God who laid on him the iniquity of us all. It is God who crushes him. It is God who cuts him off out of the land of the living. God who finds no pleasure in the death of the wicked, as Ezekiel 18 says, finds full pleasure in the death of the righteous one. He calls him that in verse 11, the righteous one. God, who finds no pleasure in the death of sinners, finds full pleasure in the death of the sinless one. Now listen carefully. God's delight and God's pleasure in the death of Christ, God's pleasure in crushing him, God's pleasure in putting him to grief. And let me say a word about that phrase, putting him to grief. It's a very powerful phrase. putting him to grief, because it has the idea of making him sick, not sick with an illness or sick with a disease, but literally such an excruciating experience as to completely debilitate his entire being. God not only crushes him in the sense that he kills him, but he makes it as excruciating and painful as conceivable or inconceivable. He is crushed agonizingly, painfully, excruciatingly, and God is doing the crushing. Now, this is not the death, as some have suggested, of a martyr. This is not the death of a martyr. Martyrs don't die like this. Now, the physical difficulties are present, whether they are burned at a stake, killed another way. But if you study the history of martyrs, you find something quite interesting. You can go all the way back to the Fox's Book of Martyrs and read the thousands of accounts of martyrs there. You can study martyrs through the history of the church, and you will find that martyrs die with songs on their lips. Martyrs die singing. Martyrs die testifying to faith in the Lord. Martyrs die with hope in their hearts. Martyrs die, amazingly, with a measure of joy, because martyrs die, listen, under the sweet comforts of grace. Martyrs die under the sweet comforts of grace. Martyrs die with the Holy Spirit coming around. Martyrs die with God's presence palpable. Martyrs die under the sweet comforts of grace. Martyrs die and in dying begin to taste heaven, because that's grace. Our Lord's death was not like that. No hymns were sung after they left the Passover. No scriptures recited, no comfort, no Holy Spirit, no Father, no source of comfort. Why? Because Jesus didn't die under the sweet comforts of grace. Jesus died under the relentless and unrelieved terrors of law. Jesus died under divine wrath unmitigated. No comfort, only divine fury. Jesus died tasting hell. My God, why have you forsaken me? No believer ever died like that, and every unbeliever dies like that. Every believer dies tasting heaven. Every unbeliever dies tasting hell. Jesus died tasting hell. He died the death of an unbeliever with no comforts, and no grace, and no mercy. The Jews get it. They have a very rich understanding of the death of Messiah. But why was God pleased? Why? What was it that pleased God? How could God be pleased? How could he possibly be pleased with such agonies? Listen. God's delight and God's pleasure in crushing his son in this way was not in his pain, but in his purpose. It was not in his agony, it was in his accomplishment. It was not in his suffering, it was in his salvation. And that's what it says. Why was the Lord pleased? Why pleased to crush him, putting him to that grief? Literally in Hebrew, because he would render himself as a guilt offering. Because he would give his life to save sinners. It was the outcome that pleased God. Not the pain, but the pain and the agony was necessary. He had to die under the full, unmitigated, unrelieved, comfortless realities of divine law and wrath. The Jews understand it. He was the guilt offering. He was the guilt offering. Why would they say that? Why would the Holy Spirit put those words down for Isaiah to write? The guilt offering. I'll tell you why. There were five offerings the Jews gave according to Leviticus when they had their sacrificial system laid out by God. There was the burnt offering, and then there was the grain offering, and the peace offering, and the sin offering, and the guilt offering. And without going into too much detail about it, those that were animal sacrifices were pictures of the deadly results of sin. That sin produces death, but also they were hopeful in that God would allow a substitute to die in the sinner's place. And the sacrifice of an animal pictured the fact that God would allow a substitute. It was just that none of those animals were that substitute. They only pointed to the reality that there would be a substitute. But of those where you have animals involved, the burnt offering, the sin offering, and the guilt offering, that final one is the most comprehensive offering, that fifth one, the guilt offering. It adds a dimension that the others don't have, and I don't want to go into all those details, but it adds a dimension that the others don't have. And most all commentators would agree that the characteristic of the guilt offering, or sometimes called the trespass offering, it's the same one, it was the offering that added the dimension of restitution, or satisfaction, or propitiation, which is a verb that means to be satisfied. It is the last of the offerings in Leviticus in the first seven chapters. It is an advance from the others. By the way, it was the sin offering and the guilt offering that were the offerings offered every day in the morning and evening sacrifices. So they had these offerings going all the time. It advanced the notions and ideas in the sin offering. In the sin offering, you had repentance communicated. In the sin offering, you had the recognition of sin bringing death and the hope of a substitute. But in the guilt offering, because the whole animal was put on the altar, there was the picture of completion or complete satisfaction. Complete satisfaction. And the Jews will see that the offering of Christ was the guilt offering in the sense that it was the most complete offering. It provided full satisfaction, full restitution, full propitiation. The satisfaction of God's justice is demonstrated in the wholeness of that sacrifice. The debt is fully paid and the sinner free. How rich is this understanding? He's the guilt offering. The sacrifice of the servant as the full compensatory payment given to God to satisfy His holy justice and to pay in full the penalty for all the sins of all who would ever believe, those then whose sins are paid will be forgiven forever. And John says He's the propitiation for our sins, the guilt offering, the trespass offering that satisfies God, and not for ours only, but for the sins of the whole world. This is understanding the gospel, that Christ is the complete satisfaction, the complete sacrifice to which nothing can be added. God is satisfied. That's why God is pleased. Pleased to crush Him, not because He delighted in the agony, but He delighted in the atonement. Pleased because He was the guilt offering for all believers from Adam to the end, who paid in full divine justice. They have a full understanding of the cross. But they don't stop there. Here's more of their confession. Middle of verse 10, He will see His offspring. He will prolong His days. And the good pleasure of the Lord will prosper in His hand. As a result of the anguish of His soul, He will see and be satisfied. Wait a minute. He's dead. What's going on here? How can He see His offspring, prolong His days, do the work of God in His hand, see and be satisfied? We'd have to be alive, wouldn't He? Have to be alive. This is the confession of the resurrection. And it's in the image of childbirth. It's just magnificent. He will see His offspring. He will see His posterity. That is future tense. Now they shift, these Jews, into future tense, the results of what He has done. He will see His offspring. I mean, this is such an obvious analogy. And we would all like to see the generations ahead, right? That's why we're so preoccupied with the ones behind. There are whole websites where you can go and check out all the dead people that are in your family. Now, that's sort of a bad substitute for the fact that you're not going to see the ones in the future. You know, we all say, I'd love to see my children. I'd love to see my children get married. I'd love to see my children's children, my grandchildren. I'd love to see my grandchildren's grandchildren. I'd love to see where this thing goes. I'd love to see down the path a few generations to see if the faithfulness to the Lord in this generation is sustained. And I'd love to see where the kingdom goes and how the people that have come out of my family fit into the purposes of God in the future. But I'll never see that. You know, I'm blessed. In ancient times, you'd be blessed if you lived after the flood to see a generation or two. I'd be blessed to see my children, my grandchildren. I don't know if I'll see great-grandchildren. Certainly won't see beyond that because I'll be dead. So if he sees his offspring, if he sees his posterity, he's got to be alive a long time. And he will. He will prolong his days. That's a Hebraism for long, enduring life. He's alive now. So here is Romans 10, 9 and 10. They not only believe in the death of Christ, but they acknowledge that God raised him from the dead. Here's the resurrection. He will see his posterity. He will see the generations in the future. He will see all of them because he's alive. He's alive. And he would have to be alive, wouldn't he? To reign, to be exalted. I love this. In Hebrews 2:9, he was made a little lower than the angels for the suffering of death, but we see him crowned with glory and honor. And then verse 10, it was fitting for him for whom are all things and through whom are all things in bringing many sons to glory. Just stop right there. He will see them all. All the ones he brings to glory, he will see. John 6, he says, all that the Father gives to me will come to me. I'll lose none of them, but raise him at the last day. He will live to see his posterity. He ever lives to see his children. He will see his bride complete. He will see his flock gathered into glory. He will see his children. An amazing reality. Yes, he prospers. That's what it said in verse 13 of 52, my servant will prosper. And here, his prosperity is indicated in the final phrase of verse 10, the good pleasure of the Lord will prosper in his hand. And what is the good pleasure of the Lord? That through crushing him, he saves the elect. He will see it. Not only will he see it, he will do it. The good pleasure of the Lord will succeed in his hand. All that the Father gives to me will come to me. I will lose none of them. I will raise him up. The work of Christ will be complete. God's pleasure is in saving sinners. And to satisfy his pleasure in saving sinners, he had to slaughter his son. But he delights in crushing his son so that he can delight in saving sinners who will forever and ever praise and glorify him. All this whole salvation, as Ephesians 1 says, is to the praise of his glory. And they have a final word in their confession. Verse 11, as a result of the anguish of his soul, he will see and be satisfied. What will he see? He'll see the plan to its completion. He will see the good pleasure of the Lord succeed. He will see his spiritual offspring. He will see the redeemed gathered in. God is satisfied by the atoning sacrifice of Christ, and Christ is equally satisfied by seeing all his children gathered around his throne forever. The spiritual offspring, the redeemed of all the ages, forever his love, forever his bride, forever his sons and daughters, loving, worshiping, honoring, serving him in his presence in the glories of eternal heaven. And especially, oh, especially, will he delight in the salvation of that adulterous wife Israel? Listen to Isaiah 62, for Zion's sake, I will not keep silent, and for Jerusalem's sake I will not keep quiet, until her righteousness goes forth like brightness, and her salvation like a torch that is burning. The nations will see your righteousness, and all kings your glory, and you will be called by a new name which the mouth of the Lord will designate. You will also be a crown of beauty in the hand of the Lord, and a royal diadem in the hand of your God. It will no longer be said to you, forsaken, nor to your land will it any longer be said, desolate, but you will be called, my delight is in her, and your land married, for the Lord delights in you, and to him your land will be married. For as a young man marries a virgin, so your sons will marry you, and as the bridegroom rejoices over the bride, so your God will rejoice over you. God will rejoice over the salvation of Israel that we're talking about in the future. And so will Christ. And as the result of the anguish of his soul, literally, he will see his spiritual offspring, including Israel, and be fully satisfied. Or another way to translate that, he will enjoy it to the max. The servant's full joy and satisfaction comes from providing righteousness, redemption, forgiveness, and eternal heaven for his children. What a day that will be. What a day that will be.
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4: Partly cloudy skies tonight with a small chance of showers early this evening, risk of a thunderstorm, then clearing. Fog patches developing overnight and a low of 11. Thursday, a mix of sun and cloud with a high of 26. A few clouds Thursday night and a low of 12. Sunny skies expected Friday with a high of 27. Saturday, sunshine, a high of 27. Sunshine continuing Sunday with a high of 28. And Monday, a mix of sun and cloud, a high of 27. Make better plans with accurate local forecasts on the weather page on your Discover Westman app.
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1: Access your news anytime by downloading the Discover Westman app. I'm Candace Dirksen with your local news update. Manitou RCMP are searching for a suspect after several items were stolen last week, including an all-terrain vehicle from a cottage located near Highway 440 in the municipality of Louise. With more, here's Chris Sumner.
2: The theft was reported August 11th and caught on surveillance video from the property, which showed an unknown male had walked onto the property at approximately 2:30 p.m. that day while covering his face and holding power tools. A locked shipping container door was opened with a grinder. Several items taken, including a 1982 Honda ATC 200 ATV, a Honda EU 2000i generator, and a steel FS-90 trimmer. One of two spy point trail cameras at the location were also taken. The suspect is described as bald, wearing construction boots, blue shorts, and a blue-gray Under Armour shirt. Anyone with information regarding the incident, including the identity of the suspect, is asked to contact Manitou RCMP. I'm Chris Sumner.
1: Father-son trap shooters Rob and Patrick Lamont are members of the Brandon Gun Club and travel every summer to Illinois to compete in the Grand American Trap Shooting Championships. The event attracts more than 5,000 competitors and spectators annually from around the world. Of over 2,800 registered shooters competing, Patrick placed second in one of the preliminary doubles and third in the championship doubles. But the real highlight is when he participated with his dad in a family team shoot, and they came in first place. Between the two of them, they shot 398 out of 400 targets, each missing only one.
3: The first time we ever won it was in 2005. So, you know, even the fact that we've won them 21 years apart is pretty special. I mean, it's, you know what, as we get older, it's more difficult to shoot well. But, I mean, my dad's getting older, but so am I. You know, it's becoming harder and harder to shoot these good scores.
1: And back in February, Southwest Manitoba cattle producers Connor English and his family were awarded the 2026 Manitoba Environmental Stewardship Award. And this evening, they're being recognized on a national scale at the Canadian Beef Industry Conference. The English family ranch is just west of Rivers, where they raise over 300 breeding cows. English says being nominated for these awards stems from their pasturing system that demonstrates adaptive multi-paddock grazing across 1,100 acres.
4: This year, actually, we sowed down quite a bit more grass here on the ranch, so we're at about 95% perennial forages now, with the remainder being croppable acres, and we use those crop acres for growing annual crops for feed, mostly for winter feeding. So yeah, we're very dominantly in perennial forages.
1: The Canadian Beef Industry Conference is a three-day event bringing together cattle producers, industry leaders, government officials, and researchers from across the country. 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
0: Partly cloudy skies tonight with a small chance of showers early this evening, risk of a thunderstorm, then clearing. Fog patches developing overnight and a low of 11. Thursday, a mix of sun and cloud with a high of 26. A few clouds Thursday night and a low of 12. Sunny skies expected Friday with a high of 27. Saturday, sunshine, a high of 27. Sunshine continuing Sunday with a high of 28. And Monday, a mix of sun and cloud, a high of 27. Make better plans with accurate local forecasts on the weather page on your Discover Westman app.
2: Hi, this is Dr. John Neufeld, and this is Back to the Bible, Canada's Bible Minute. 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The Lord is the support of my life. He keeps me alive. Life in and of itself is feeble and frail and is quickly crushed by sorrow and trouble. 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

invite you to join with us now, friends, in a few moments which we call the quiet time. This is Albert H. Salter speaking. Our hymn singer is Joseph Barclay with Lorne Whitney, the pipe organ. We have some of the old hymns of the faith today, and we'll be reading from the Holy Scriptures. We'll have a little time of prayer. We do trust that this may be a time of quietness, a time of inspiration for your heart. Here's our first hymn today, Daniel Roberts' old hymn, God of Our Fathers.

Thank you, Joe. Thank you, Lauren. Friends, we have another one of the old gospel hymns here before us in our hymnal, which we'd like to share together. I'm sure it will be a source of encouragement and inspiration. O love that wilt not let me go, I rest my weary soul in thee. I give thee back the life I owe, that in thine ocean depth its flow may richer, fuller be. O light that followest all my way, I yield my flickering torch to thee. My heart restores its borrowed ray, that in thy sunshine's blaze its day may brighter, fairer be. O joy that seekest me through pain, I cannot close my heart to thee. I trace the rainbow through the rain, and feel the promise is not vain, that morn shall tearless be. O cross that liftest up my head, I dare not ask to fly from thee. I lay in dust life's glory dead, and from the ground there blossoms red life that shall endless be. Lauren Whitney plays this old hymn for us on the pipe organ.

Thank you, Lauren. Friends, we open now the pages of the Holy Scriptures to the New Testament, the book of Hebrews. We'll begin reading in the 10th chapter with the 38th verse and then read on into the 11th chapter as we consider something here of the importance of the walk by faith. May God bless the reading of His Word to our hearts. Now the just shall live by faith, but if any man draw back, my soul shall have no pleasure in him. But we are not of them who draw back into perdition, but of them that believe to the saving of the soul. Now faith is the substance of things hoped for, the evidence of things not seen. For by it the elders obtained a good report. Through faith we understand that the worlds were framed by the word of God, so that things which are seen were not made of things which do appear. By faith Abel offered unto God a more excellent sacrifice than Cain, by which he obtained witness that he was righteous, God testifying of his gifts, and by it he, being dead, yet speaketh. By faith Enoch was translated that he should not see death, and was not found because God had translated him. For before his translation he had this testimony, that he pleased God. But without faith it is impossible to please him. For he that cometh to God must believe that he is, and that he is a rewarder of them that diligently seek him. By faith Noah, being warned of God of things not seen as yet, moved with fear, prepared an ark to the saving of his house, by the which he condemned the world and became heir of the righteousness which is by faith. By faith Abraham, when he was called to go out into a place which he should after receive for an inheritance, obeyed, and he went out, not knowing whither he went. By faith he sojourned in the land of promise, as in a strange country, dwelling in tabernacles with Isaac and Jacob, the heirs with him of the same promise. For he looked for a city whose foundation, whose builder and maker is God. Through faith also Sarah herself received strength to conceive seed, and was delivered of a child when she was past age, because she judged him faithful who had promised. Therefore sprang there even of one, and him as good as dead, so many as the stars of the sky in multitude, and as the sand which is by the seashore innumerable. These all died in faith, not having received the promises, but having seen them afar off, and were persuaded of them, and embraced them, and confessed that they were strangers and pilgrims on the earth. For they that say such things declare plainly that they seek a country. And truly, if they had been mindful of that country from whence they came out, they might have had opportunity to have returned. But now they desire a better country, that is, an heavenly. Wherefore God is not ashamed to be called their God, for he hath prepared for them a city. For by faith Abraham, when he was tried, offered up Isaac, and he had received the promises, offered up his only begotten son, of whom it was said that in Isaac shall thy seed be called, accounting that God was able to raise him up even from the dead, from whence also he received him in a figure. May God bless the reading of this portion of his word. Friends, I would encourage you, if possible, to read the remainder of this chapter. We read to the 19th verse, and there are 40 verses in this chapter which speak much of faith. And then it closes in the 12th chapter here. Wherefore, seeing we also are compassed about with so great a cloud of witnesses, let us lay aside every weight and sin which doth so easily beset us, and let us run with patience the race that is set before us, looking unto Jesus, the author and finisher of our faith, who for the joy that was set before him endured the cross, despising the shame, and is set down at the right hand of the throne of God. Shall we lift our hearts now in just a word of prayer? Heavenly Father, as we consider these saints of old and their faith, we indeed are aware of the necessity in this day in which we're living of knowing more of the
faith of our fathers, of looking to thee, dear Father, in trust and confidence, having faith indeed from the very bottom of our hearts, looking unto Jesus, the very author and the finisher of our faith, the great physician. We pray that thou wouldst increase our faith, for we ask it in Jesus' name with thanksgiving.

Thank you, Joe. Thank you, Lauren. Friends, as we bring today's Quiet Time broadcast to a close, I believe as we were reading here in this portion of the book of Hebrews, the statement, "But without faith it is impossible to please God," really ought to burn in our hearts. Let's remember this, shall we? May God indeed increase and encourage our faith in Him in these days. It's time for us to bring another Quiet Time broadcast to a close, and we say now, goodbye. May God richly bless you.

I'm Chris Sumner. Good morning. It's Thursday, August 20th, and the early morning show has arrived, and we still have some time to go before sunrise arrives, almost 6:30 these days. I'll set up what we have planned for today's morning show starting at 6 a.m. after we take a look at the forecast, which looks quite pleasant for the next few days, including this coming weekend. We're expecting a mainly sunny day in western Manitoba. Any fog patches around burning off this morning. High 24, feeling like 29 this afternoon. Clear sky for the most part tonight. May see a few clouds around, otherwise fog developing overnight, and a low of 10 degrees. Fog burning off Friday morning, then sunny on Friday. High 25. Saturday, sunny 26. Sunday, sunshine. High 30 degrees. Currently 13 in Melitta, Boisvain, and Killarney. Pilot Mound 12, Brandon and Souris 11. Wind from the west-southwest at 6, and the relative humidity is 88%. Know the weather shaping your day. 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Did you know it's as easy as ordering a couple of teen burgers for lunch or supper today, or perhaps even just a snack? Today is Burgers to Beat MS Day at participating A&W restaurants in southern Manitoba. We'll speak with A&W CEO and President Susan Senecal after 6:30 and 8:30 this morning. And I've learned I'm not the only one that's been dealing with a dry hacking cough over the last couple of weeks, and I've been looking for a remedy. I'll talk more about that shortly after 6. Music all the way over the next 10 minutes from the New Seekers, the Bee Gees, the Cascades, and here's Dusty Springfield. I only want to be with you.

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1: We're expecting a mainly sunny day in western Manitoba. Any fog patches around burning off this morning. High 24, feeling like 29 this afternoon. Clear sky for the most part tonight. May see a few clouds around, otherwise fog developing overnight. And a low of 10 degrees. Fog burning off Friday morning, then sunny on Friday, high 25. Saturday, sunny 26. Sunday, sunshine, high 30 degrees. Currently 13 in Melitta, Boisvain, and Killarney. Pilot Mound 12, Brandon and Souris 11. Wind from the west-southwest at 6, and the relative humidity is 88%. Know the weather shaping your day. Check the forecast out right now on the Discover Westman app.

0: We're about 30 minutes away from sunrise this morning, but it's time to get the morning show started for another day. It's Thursday, August 20th. I'm Chris Sumner, and welcome here. Today is Burgers to Beat MS Day at A&W Restaurants. Every teen burger sold, supporting the Multiple Sclerosis Society of Canada. We'll learn more about that after 6:30 and 8:30 with A&W President Susan Senecal. And it seems I'm not the only one dealing with a dry hacking cough these days after running into several people who have the same, and a couple who also have caught that dreaded summer cold going around. Well, any ideas how to get some relief from either? We'll chat more in 10 minutes. And with that, it sounds like we have a plan in place to spend time together around the breakfast table. Let's get started. It's 6 o'clock.
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2: Welcome to Thursday. I'm Alexander Peters. The City of Brandon political support team, Her Seat at the Table, has gained traction over the past year. Her Seat at the Table gives a presentation at the Association of Manitoba Municipalities Conference in early spring, and they've been invited to speak in other municipalities. To date, four women have entered races for Brandon City Council, and another is seeking election to the Brandon School Division Board of Trustees. In addition to this, women in rural Manitoba have gained more insight and are running for council in their own municipalities. Group founder Tracy Baker explains.
3: There's a woman that is just outside of Brandon that is going to run for her municipality. She hasn't been part of the committee, but she did come to us and say, you know, you've encouraged me and I've thought about this for a while and I just decided to take the plunge. So that's really what we needed to help women with, was giving them the confidence and the ability to think, hey, I can do this and make a difference.
2: Her Seat at the Table will be holding their next meeting on September 2nd in Brandon. And modern-day treasure hunting here in the prairies does not require a boat or deep-sea diving equipment. Through the worldwide initiative of geocaching, this type of treasure hunt requires only your cell phone and a good pair of walking shoes. The Turtle Mountain Souris Plains Heritage Association has dozens of geocache stashes across the entire southwest corner of the province. Heritage Association Administrator Joanna Juice shares more.
4: Turtle Mountain Souris Plains Heritage Association has currently 32 different geocaches throughout our region. And each geocache, once you find it, you will find a great treasure. And that treasure is a historical story card with photographs and a carefully researched and detailed story about the site that you're standing at or looking at.
2: RM of Thompson Councillor Donna Cox is taking the municipality back to court over legal costs tied to a previous dispute about her elected position. Candace Dirksen has the story.
5: According to a notice of application filed in the Court of King's Bench, Cox is asking a judge to declare the municipality failed to follow the Municipal Act when council refused to reimburse her for legal expenses, financing costs, and other claimed expenses. A judge ruled in the previous dispute that Cox would be awarded 95% of her legal costs. The municipality filed an appeal. However, the original decision was ultimately upheld. Cox is asking the court to order the municipality to pay the indemnity she says she is owed, or send the matter back to council with direction on its legal obligations. A hearing is scheduled in Winnipeg for September 22nd. I'm Candace Dirksen.
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2: Looking at a mix of sun and cloud today, fog clearing up, working our way up to a high of 24, humidex 29. Tonight, a few clouds, fog developing, low of 10. Friday, sunny, high of 25, humidex 28. Saturday, sunny, high of 26. Currently in Brandon and Souris, it is 11 degrees, 12 degrees in Pilot Mound, and in Mullitta, Boisevain and Killarney, it is 13 degrees. Winds are coming in from the west and southwest at 6 kilometers per hour, with a relative humidity of 88%. Check the conditions in your area. Radar forecast and alerts are all on Discover Westman.
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Ronnie Millsap and In Love on Thursday's morning show. It is August 20th. I'm Chris Sumner. We're looking at a mix of sun and cloud eventually across much of southern Manitoba as we head toward highs between 23 and 25 today. A bit of humidity, though, in the region could make it feel closer to 30 this afternoon. And I'm not sure if you've heard it the last few days, but after fighting off a lingering summer cold last week, I've now been trying to deal with a dry hacking cough that has developed out of it, I guess. I thought I had this all beat as we went into last weekend, but two nights ago, I ended up having quite the coughing spell in the middle of the night, which left my throat quite sore and wondering just what is going on. Now, I've heard this is going around right now, and also heard from someone who is like me during the day. Not much coughing, but as you get settled for bed, that tickle shows up again. And as you attempt to sleep, it gets worse. That's exactly what I've been dealing with. I've tried elevating my head with two pillows, sleeping on different sides, but I'm thinking simply more cough syrup maybe in my future as I try to work through this. And if you are also fighting a cough or summer cold right now, boy, do I feel you? Let me tell you. Well, the forecast will be feeling like summer through the weekend with seasonal to above average temperatures expected with a good shot of sunshine. We'll look at the details in about 10 minutes with music on the way from

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1: We're expecting a mainly sunny day in western Manitoba. Any fog patches around burning off this morning. High 24, feeling like 29 this afternoon. Clear sky for the most part tonight. May see a few clouds around, otherwise fog developing overnight, and a low of 10 degrees. Fog burning off Friday morning, then sunny on Friday, high 25. Saturday, sunny 26. Sunday, sunshine, high 30 degrees. Currently 13 in Melitta, Boisvain, and Killarney. Pilot Mound 12, Brandon and Souris 11. Wind from the west-southwest at 6, and the relative humidity is 88%. Know the weather shaping your day. Check the forecast out right now on the Discover Westman app.
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2: Saskatchewan producers are being reminded what stays behind in a pasture this fall can pay dividends next year. Regional forage specialist Mackenzie Paget says leaving enough residue on pasture after grazing can have a significant impact on next year's forage production and overall pasture condition.
3: Litter left behind from your current grazing season can help the pasture next year by protecting the soil surface, increasing moisture availability, and improving amounts of organic matter, which together can improve pasture's resilience to drought.
2: Producers looking to measure pasture residue can use a simple field assessment to determine whether enough litter is being left behind.
3: To get an idea of how much litter you're leaving behind, a simple litter scrape can be conducted. Start by marking a 25 square centimeter plot and hand rake all plant debris from that area into a pile.
2: For Golden West, I'm Glendale Allen Vossler.
0: CJRB reports on sports.
4: Lisa Shields, chair of the basketball court enhancement project that is set to wrap up with a big unveiling tomorrow at 4 o'clock at Killarney School, says she couldn't be more excited that the project is nearing completion.
5: Yeah, well, it's all coming to life right now, and we had our last meeting last night, and the energy is high. Everyone is so thrilled that Friday will be the grand opening. What started off seem like a long ways away is now here, and we couldn't be more excited and grateful.
4: Shields adds there's more than enough thank yous to go around, and she's overwhelmed by the support from so many. And you can read more, including get an itinerary of the events starting tomorrow at 4 o'clock by going to the story on discoverwestman.com. In AA baseball, the Goldeyes lost to Sioux Falls 8-5. In the WNBA, Toronto lost to Washington 93-82. And in Major League Baseball, the Blue Jays lost to Tampa 7-6. I'm Dave Anthony.
0: Who's playing tonight? Where's the game? And when should I be there? 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

0: Thursday, August 20th. Welcome to the morning show. I'm Chris Sumner, and I will take a couple of teen burger combos today. Yes, I realize that sounds a little bit gluttonous, but it's for a really good cause. Today is Burgers to Beat MS Day at participating A&W restaurants. A toonie from every teen burger sold will support Multiple Sclerosis Canada. Susan Senecal is president and CEO of A&W Restaurants. She'll tell us more about this fundraiser that's now 18 years long in about 10 minutes. Right now, 6:30.
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2: Looking like a mix of sun and cloud today, working our way up to a high of 24 degrees. I'm Alexander Peters, and her seat at the table is inviting women who are planning on adding their names to the election ballot for either the city of Brandon or for their municipality to join them at their next event taking place on September 2nd. They'll be hosting the Pull Up a Seat Info Evening, which is a type of candidate support school created by women for women interested in running for office, and it's for those who want to support them. Co-founder Tracy Baker says this moves beyond should I run to the practical question of how do I do it?
3: We want to be able to have an environment for these women to voice concerns and ask questions in a comfortable environment and not worry about the unknown. And so we're doing our best. We're kind of learning along the way ourselves and putting the right people in the room specifically for the Pull Up a Seat event.
2: Registration for the Pull Up a Seat Candidate Support Evening closes August 26th. Turtle Mountain Cirrus Plains Heritage Association currently has 32 different geocaches throughout the southwest region, from the Saskatchewan border to the village of Homefield from the U.S. border north to Kenton. 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
2: 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And RM of Thompson Councillor Donna Cox is taking the municipality back to court over legal costs tied to a previous dispute about her elected position. Candace Dirksen has the story.
5: According to a notice of application filed in the Court of King's Bench, Cox is asking a judge to declare the municipality failed to follow the Municipal Act when council refused to reimburse her for legal expenses, financing costs, and other claimed expenses. A judge ruled in the previous dispute that Cox would be awarded 95% of her legal costs. The municipality filed an appeal. However, the original decision was ultimately upheld. Cox is asking the court to order the municipality to pay the indemnity she says she is owed, or send the matter back to council with direction on its legal obligations. A hearing is scheduled in Winnipeg for September 22nd. I'm Candace Dirksen.
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2: Looking at a mix of sun and cloud today, fog clearing up, working our way up to a high of 24, humidex 29. Tonight, a few clouds, fog developing, low of 10. Friday, sunny, high of 25, humidex 28. Saturday, sunny, high of 26. Currently in Brandon and Souris, it is 11 degrees, 12 degrees in Pilot Mound, and in Mullitta, Boissevain, and Killarney, it is 13 degrees. Winds are coming in from the west and southwest at 6 kilometers per hour, with a relative humidity of 88%. Check the conditions in your area. Radar forecast and alerts are all on Discover Westman.

0: Foster Martin Band and Forever. Before that, Luke Bryan, Here's to the Farmer. And we started with Rankin, Church and Crow, The Only Star I See. And I see you, kind of, joining me for the morning show on this Thursday, August 20th. I'm Chris Sumner. We are expecting a mix of sun and cloud today across much of southern Manitoba. Could see a chance of a shower later on and the risk of a thunderstorm this afternoon. Highs between 23 and 25 degrees. Well, it's as easy as ordering a couple of teen burgers for lunch today. It's all going to help the Multiple Sclerosis Canada. Today is Burgers to Beat MS Day at participating A&W restaurants. For every teen burger sold today, a toonie will be donated to help beat MS. Susan Senecal is president and CEO of A&W Restaurants.
1: It's been a very long time. It's been a very, very successful initiative. Our franchisees, their teams, creativity, just energy, passion is there. And I think, you know, when we think about it, one of our choices when we decided to nationally support MS Canada was that MS, unfortunately, is known as Canada's disease. Canada has one of the highest incidences of MS in the world. And for a Canadian company like A&W, supporting a cause like MS, it seemed like a natural fit. As well, you know, one of the things that I discovered through our association with MS Canada is that there are so many Canadians impacted by MS, but not necessarily talking about it. And so as we started to roll out Burgers to Beat MS across the country, I heard time and time again from staff members, from people at our restaurants, from guests, that, you know, through this, they talked about, I'm going to A&W for the teen burgers to, you know, help with MS, and discovered that people in their vicinity, neighbors, friends, sometimes family members that they didn't know. And so we really believe that almost every Canadian knows someone whose life's been touched by MS. And so it's a cause that strikes very close to our hearts. And the impact that we've had has been very, very deep. And we think we can make a big difference.
0: A teen burger combo is one of my favorite treats, by the way, and today it's helping support Canadians living with multiple sclerosis. It's Burgers to Beat MS Day at A&W Restaurants, with $2 from every teen burger sold going to MS Canada. Later on the morning show, we'll be joined again by Susan Senecal, who will reflect on some of these startling stats you may not know about the disease in our country. Now, it will be a beautiful day to head to A&W Restaurants. The forecast is next.
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0: We're expecting a mainly sunny day in western Manitoba. Any fog patches around burning off this morning. High 24, feeling like 29 this afternoon. Clear sky for the most part tonight. May see a few clouds around, otherwise fog developing overnight. And a low of 10 degrees. Fog burning off Friday morning, then sunny on Friday, high 25. Saturday, sunny 26. Sunday, sunshine, high 30 degrees. Currently 13 in Melitta, Bois of Ain, and Killarney. Pilot Mound 12, Brandon and Souris 11. Wind from the west-southwest at 6, and the relative humidity is 88%. Know the weather shaping your day. Check the forecast out right now on the Discover Westman app.
3: Hello, I am Pastor Doug Unruh from the Low Farm Bergtaler Mennonite Church. A moment of meditation from the Upper Room Devotional Guide. The Bible reading today is from Isaiah 55:8. My thoughts are not your thoughts, nor are your ways my ways, says the Lord. Thought for the day, I will wait upon the Lord who knows my every need.

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0: With the most up-to-date farm information in the Southwest, here is CJRB's Farm News.
2: Saskatchewan producers are being reminded what stays behind in a pasture this fall can pay dividends next year. Regional forage specialist Mackenzie Paget says leaving enough residue on pasture after grazing can have a significant impact on next year's forage production and overall pasture condition.
3: Litter left behind from your current grazing season can help the pasture next year by protecting the soil surface, increasing moisture availability, and improving amounts of organic matter, which together can improve pasture's resilience to drought.
2: Producers looking to measure pasture residue can use a simple field assessment to determine whether enough litter is being left behind.
3: To get an idea of how much litter you're leaving behind, a simple litter scrape can be conducted. Start by marking a 25 square centimeter plot and hand rake all plant debris from that area into a pile.
2: For Golden West, I'm Glendalee Allen Vossler.

0: Thursday, August 20th, and we have quite the story to share during this weekend's Made in Manitoba when Winnipeg's Federal Lights joins us for the first time. The group's new album is Celebration of Failure and is the first project after band leader and vocalist Jean-Guy Roy didn't pick up an instrument for a couple years after choosing to delete the years-long digital footprint of the group out of frustration and disillusionment with the music industry. I'll share a snippet of my conversation with Jean-Guy ahead of this weekend's Made in Manitoba with Federal Lights in about 10 minutes. Right now, 7 o'clock.
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2: Good morning, I'm Alexander Peters. Hope you're doing well. For those wanting to run for city council or their own municipal council, the local political support group Her Seat at the Table is welcoming women to their next event, taking place in about 2 weeks. Pull up a seat at the Her Seat at the Table Candidate Support School takes place on Wednesday, September 2nd in Brandon. Co-founder Tracy Baker says the evening will offer an opportunity for prospective candidates to learn the ins and outs of campaigning for council, with guidance from those who have been through the process before.
3: So with having those ladies in the room, along with some of us from the committee as a support system, we're hoping that it creates a level of knowledge and certainly comfort to ask some questions and either helps people make that decision to run this year, or maybe it helps them make that decision to work towards running in a future election.
2: Registration deadline for Pull Up a Seat is next Wednesday, August 26th. And modern-day treasure hunting here on the prairies doesn't require a boat or deep-sea diving equipment. Through the worldwide initiative of geocaching, this type of treasure hunt requires only your cell phone and a good pair of walking shoes. The Turtle Mountain Souris Plains Heritage Association has dozens of geocache stashes across the entire southwest corner of the province. Heritage Association Administrator Joanna Juice shares more.
4: Turtle Mountain Souris Plains Heritage Association has currently 32 different geocaches throughout our region. And each geocache, once you find it, you will find a great treasure. And that treasure is a historical story card with photographs and a carefully researched and detailed story about the site that you're standing at or looking at.
2: The Turtle Mountain Souris Plains Heritage Association spans from the Saskatchewan border to the village of Homefield east of Killarney, from the U.S. border up to Kenton and Wood North. And RM of Thompson Councillor Donna Cox is taking the municipality back to court over legal costs tied to a previous dispute about her elected position. Candace Dirksen has the story.
5: According to a notice of application filed in the Court of King's Bench, Cox is asking a judge to declare the municipality failed to follow the Municipal Act when council refused to reimburse her for legal expenses, financing costs, and other claimed expenses. A judge ruled in the previous dispute that Cox would be awarded 95% of her legal costs. The municipality filed an appeal. However, the original decision was ultimately upheld. Cox is asking the court to order the municipality to pay the indemnity she says she is owed or send the matter back to council with direction on its legal obligations. A hearing is scheduled in Winnipeg for September 22nd. I'm Candace Dirksen.
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2: Looking at a mix of sun and cloud today, fog clearing up, working our way up to a high of 24, humidex 29. Tonight, a few clouds, fog developing, low of 10. Friday, sunny, high of 25, humidex 28. Saturday, sunny, high of 26. Currently in Brandon and Souris, it is 11 degrees, 12 degrees in Pilot Mound, and in Mullita, Boisevain, and Killarney, it is 13 degrees. Winds are coming in from the west and southwest at 6 kilometers per hour, with a relative humidity of 88%. Check the conditions in your area. Radar forecast and alerts are all on Discover Westman.
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10: In Manitoba, we look out for each other. It's what makes us the friendly province. But right now, many of us are struggling to make ends meet, paying more for everything with wages that haven't kept up. Everyone needs a raise. That includes you and Manitoba's public workers. Let's raise

0: Kenny Rogers, Love the World Away on your Thursday morning show. It's August 20th. Thank you for being here. I'm Chris Sumner. Eventually, a mix of sun and cloud today across much of southern Manitoba. Could see a chance of a shower later on. Risk of a thunderstorm this afternoon. Highs between 23 and 25. Well, we have quite the story to share during this weekend's Made in Manitoba when Winnipeg's Federal Lights joins us for the first time. The group's new album is Celebration of Failure and is the first project after band leader and vocalist Jean-Guy Roy didn't pick up an instrument for a couple of years after choosing to delete the years-long digital footprint of the group out of frustration and disillusionment with the music industry. Now, on the other side of both the album release and that decision, what is he taking away from the experience?
1: That we're all okay. We're all just fine. Everybody is doing what they should do. And, you know, don't get caught up in that idea that you're not worth it or it's not worth your time or you're not amounting to anything or you are. And I think that people just need to love themselves and accept they are who they are and that we're all going to be fine. You just got to plug away, keep going, keep your head down, focus on the things that are important to you, focus on the things that you love to do, and don't pay attention to the outside telling you all that negativity. It has nothing to do with you. It has to do with them.
0: 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Listen for Friday's morning show preview, as per usual, after 8:30. I'll look at the forecast for the remainder of the work week and what's looking like a pretty nice weekend after this.
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2: 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And the forecast for today's Farmers Market in Boise Vane, looking pretty decent. We are expecting a mainly sunny day with a high of 24. Clear for the most part tonight. May see a few clouds around with fog developing overnight and a low of 10. Sunny on Friday, 25. Saturday, sunny, 26. Sunday, sunshine, high, 30 degrees. It's currently 12 in Melitta, Boise Vane, Killarney, and Pilot Mound. Brandon and Souris, 10 degrees. Wind from the west at 7. And the relative humidity is 90%. 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
3: Good morning, I'm Betty Sawatsky. Her Seat at the Table is a grassroots initiative founded in Brandon by local business leaders Megan Foster and Tracy Baker in late 2023. The organization was originally created to better understand why more women were not seeking positions on Brandon City Council and to help address the barriers preventing them from entering municipal politics. The group has gained traction over the past years with a series of informational meetings for those interested in joining their local council. The next one and final meeting coming up before the October election is taking place on September 2nd. I spoke with co-founder Tracy Baker to share more on this topic.
4: I know you have an event coming up, but what did that research find? Why were women, are women not getting involved in municipal or city council?
5: Primarily, it is a time commitment that a lot of women felt would be challenging, given the fact that Brandon City Council is a part-time position. And basically, for anyone that has a career, this would be an extra. We've determined 10 to 20 hours a week. And so that was certainly one issue that people were having. But I think a lot of it, which we're really trying to help with, is the hesitation, the lack of confidence in knowing they can do it. And I think the maybe fear of the unknown, not understanding what it is really all about and what their role would be. And what we found in the last couple of years in asking those questions of the people that are in these roles is really men or women just have to be committed to their town, their city, community, municipality, and want to make some changes and help make those changes.
3: Tracy Baker, co-founder of Her Seat at the Table, and more with Tracy is coming up. For CJRB Radio, I'm Betty Sawatsky.

0: And as we look to get started with another day on this Thursday, August 20th, in the morning show, what you're listening to, this traditional proverb showed up on my Old Farmer's Almanac desktop calendar this morning. Quote, look for squalls, but don't make them. No squalls in the forecast for today. In fact, the weather looking pretty pleasant today through the weekend. Those details coming up after the latest in local news. Good morning. It's 7:30.
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2: Welcome to Thursday. I'm Alexander Peters. The City of Brandon political support team, Her Seat at the Table, has gained traction over the past year. Her Seat at the Table gives a presentation at the Association of Manitoba Municipalities Conference in early spring, and they've been invited to speak in other municipalities. To date, four women have entered races for Brandon City Council, and another is seeking election to the Brandon School Division Board of Trustees. In addition to this, women in rural Manitoba have gained more insight and are running for council in their own municipalities. Group founder Tracy Baker explains.
3: There's a woman that is just outside of Brandon that is going to run for her municipality. She hasn't been part of the committee, but she did come to us and say, you know, you've encouraged me and I've thought about this for a while and I just decided to take the plunge. So that's really what we needed to help women with, was giving them the confidence and the ability to think, hey, I can do this and make a difference.
2: Her Seat at the Table will be holding their next meeting on September 2nd in Brandon. And modern-day treasure hunting here in the prairies does not require a boat or deep-sea diving equipment. Through the worldwide initiative of geocaching, this type of treasure hunt requires only your cell phone and a good pair of walking shoes. The Turtle Mountain Souris Plains Heritage Association has dozens of geocache stashes across the entire southwest corner of the province. Heritage Association Administrator Joanna Juice shares more.
4: Turtle Mountain Souris Plains Heritage Association has currently 32 different geocaches throughout our region. And each geocache, once you find it, you will find a great treasure. And that treasure is a historical story card with photographs and a carefully researched and detailed story about the site that you're standing at or looking at.
2: RM of Thompson Councillor Donna Cox is taking the municipality back to court over legal costs tied to a previous dispute about her elected position. Candace Dirksen has the story.
5: According to a notice of application filed in the Court of King's Bench, Cox is asking a judge to declare the municipality failed to follow the Municipal Act when council refused to reimburse her for legal expenses, financing costs, and other claimed expenses. A judge ruled in the previous dispute that Cox would be awarded 95% of her legal costs. The municipality filed an appeal. However, the original decision was ultimately upheld. Cox is asking the court to order the municipality to pay the indemnity she says she is owed, or send the matter back to council with direction on its legal obligations. A hearing is scheduled in Winnipeg for September 22nd. I'm Candace Dirksen.
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2: Looking at a mix of sun and cloud today, fog clearing up, working our way up to a high of 24, humidex 29. Tonight, a few clouds, fog developing, low of 10. Friday, sunny, high of 25, humidex 28. Saturday, sunny, high of 26. Currently in Brandon and Souris, it is 11 degrees, 12 degrees in Pilot Mound, and in Mullita, Bois de Vane and Killarney, it is 13 degrees. Winds are coming in from the west and southwest at 6 kilometers per hour, with a relative humidity of 88%. Check the conditions in your area. Radar forecast and alerts are all on Discover Westman.
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8: Saskatchewan producers are being reminded what stays behind in a pasture this fall can pay dividends next year. Regional forage specialist Mackenzie Paget says leaving enough residue on pasture after grazing can have a significant impact on next year's forage production and overall pasture condition.
9: Litter left behind from your current grazing season can help the pasture next year by protecting the soil surface, increasing moisture availability, and improving amounts of organic matter, which together can improve pasture's resilience to drought.
8: Producers looking to measure pasture residue can use a simple field assessment to determine whether enough litter is being left behind.
9: To get an idea of how much litter you're leaving behind, a simple litter scrape can be conducted. Start by marking a 25 square centimeter plot and hand rake all plant debris from that area into a pile.
8: For Golden West, I'm Glendale Allen Vossler.
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11: We'll hear from Lisa Shields as the big basketball court enhancement project is set to be unveiled tomorrow at Killarney School. We'll also check in with AA Baseball, the WNBA, and Major League Baseball. 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
11: Lisa Shields, chair of the basketball court enhancement project that is set to wrap up with a big unveiling tomorrow at 4 o'clock at Killarney School, says she couldn't be more excited that the project is nearing completion.
13: Yeah, well, it's all coming to life right now. And we had our last meeting last night, and the energy is high. Everyone is so thrilled that Friday will be the grand opening. What started off seem like a long ways away is now here, and we couldn't be more excited and grateful.
11: Shields adds there's more than enough thank yous to go around, and she's overwhelmed by the support from so many. And you can read more, including get an itinerary of the events starting tomorrow at 4 o'clock by going to the story on discoverwestman.com. In AA Baseball, the Goldeyes lost to Sioux Falls 8-5. In the WNBA, Toronto lost to Washington 93-82. And in Major League Baseball, the Blue Jays lost to Tampa 7-6. I'm Dave Anthony.
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18: It's Thursday, and I'm Betty Swatsky. Her Seat at the Table is a Brandon-based movement focused on increasing women's participation in local government by providing education, support, and practical campaign resources. Through research focus groups and educational events, such as the upcoming Pull Up a Seat Candidate Support School, Her Seat at the Table aims to encourage and equip women to consider running for municipal office and other leadership roles. Here's more of my conversation with co-founder Tracy Baker.
19: Now, since you've started this, you've had a number of different events, and you have attracted quite a lot of attention from the rural side of things, not just the city of Brandon, on the panel of guests, but also from those who are just really wanting to learn more about what you found out to kind of incorporate in their own situation.
20: Yes, for sure. Yes. I think certainly the media has helped spread the word that we've been working on this. And the panel discussion that we had in March was primarily women from rural communities that were involved in municipal politics. And so I think that helped spread the word around the city, and not something we actually had intentions of doing, but it's been an added bonus, I guess, that we're able to reach further than the city. So we did do a presentation to the Association of Manitoba Municipalities at one of their luncheons, because their focus at this luncheon was to raise awareness to encourage women to run for municipal politics. So we did a short presentation to quite a wide range of people that, of course, congregate in Brandon for this conference every year. And then we had people reaching out to us from Winkler Morden, Toulon, Dauphin. They actually wanted us to come out to their communities and do a presentation to them. This is a second gig for all of us on this committee, so we didn't feel we had the time to commit to doing a bit of a roadshow, but we did tell them we would be supporting them in any of their endeavors and being able to guide them if they had questions. So we left it at that, and we've also been in connection with Genesis House, which is the women's shelter. I think that's in Winkler. And they are committed to doing something the same as Her Seat at the Table. And they want to sort of join forces with us to help both sides of that. So, it certainly has expanded in the rural areas. We're very happy about that because I don't think it does any damage whatsoever to encourage women to have a voice and contribute to their communities.
19: Yeah, no, this is quite wonderful. And unexpected, I would say that perhaps that was a bit of a surprise, is that your focus, your intention was the city of Brandon, but it really has gained ground across the province.
20: Yes, for sure. And it was a surprise, like I said, and I think it's fantastic. We've got, actually, there's a woman that is in just outside of Brandon that is going to run for her municipality. And she hasn't been part of the committee, but she did come to us and say, you know, you've encouraged me and I've thought about this for a while and I just decided to take the plunge. So like I said in the very beginning of our conversation, that's really what we needed to help women with, was giving them the confidence and the ability to think, hey, I can do this and make a difference. Absolutely.
19: Those who are on council, they have a true passion for the building of their community. That's what it's about.
20: Yes. Yeah, I totally agree. And I think just having a little bit more of a balance between gender equity, but just a little bit more a balance and a few more voices that can give different perspectives is important for all of the citizens of the city or the municipality.
18: That was Tracy Baker, co-founder of Her Seat at the Table, a grassroots initiative that supports women wanting to be more involved in their community by joining their local council. The last part of my conversation with Tracy is coming up quick. For CJRB Radio, I'm Betty Swatsky.

0: That's Brooks and Dunn. You'll always be loved by me on Thursday's morning show. It is August 20th. We're looking at a mainly sunny day across much of southern Manitoba. Could see some cloud cover roll in later on. Highs between 23 and 25, but we'll feel a little humid today, close to 30 this afternoon. Zach Drieger joining us in studio today. Eva Hyde going to be away for a few days. And you were saying last night was a little cool for your beach volleyball match.
1: Yeah, you know, there's a few things that would have been great to do yesterday evening.
0: Yep.
1: Beach volleyball, you do like a little bit of warmer weather, maybe not so much rain.
0: Yeah.
1: But we played through and we unfortunately lost both our games, but...
0: You had fun?
1: We had a little bit of fun.
0: Okay.
1: It's kind of been a little bit par for the course this season. It's not been our best, so...
0: Gotcha.
1: We were really hoping for a couple of W's yesterday and couldn't find them.
0: Well, there's always next time?
1: There's playoffs are coming up.
0: Okay. Well, we'll focus winning in the playoffs.
1: Sounds good.
0: All right, so we got some random trivia for you today, Zach, on Did You Know? We're starting with a true or false.
1: Okay.
0: True or false, the original name of the game Pac-Man prior to its release was Puck-Man.
1: True.
0: That is very true.
1: I knew that for some reason.
0: Very glad they changed it.
1: Yeah.
0: That would have been a terrible marketing effort.
1: Yeah.
0: Now, if I study in the field of botany, Zach,
1: yep.
0: What am I an expert in? Bones, owls, or plants?
1: Plants.
0: Yes, you are. Two for two. How do you feel about your expertise in cuisine?
1: We'll see.
0: All right.
1: I like cooking.
0: Yeah.
1: My expertise in cuisine might be something else. We'll see.
0: I like eating. What is the main ingredient in the dish? Baba ganoush, zucchini, pumpkin, or eggplant?
1: Eggplant.
0: You're right.
1: Oh, let's go.
0: Yeah, three for three. It can be cooked in a wide variety of ways. If you would like to do it in a traditional way, a tagine.
1: Okay.
0: Tagine? Tangine.
1: I have no idea.
0: It is a special ceramic cooking vessel.
1: Oh, yeah. I've actually seen it. They like
0: tagine?
1: Flip it over and they tap the bottom before.
0: Yeah.
1: Yeah.
0: I feel like I'm missing a letter in there somewhere.
1: Could be. You're more of a disco expert.
0: I'm definitely a disco expert. And you are an expert on Did You Know today, going 3 for 3.
1: I'll take it.
0: We'll have Zach in tomorrow as Eva enjoys some vacation time away from the studio. And now we know as we head toward 8.
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8: Welcome back. I'm Betty Sawatsky. You've been listening to my conversation with Tracy Baker with her seat at the table, sharing on the learning and networking that's been taking place over the past year for those who wish to put their name on the elections ballot come October. The next informational meeting is coming up September 2nd. Tracy Baker tells us more.
9: Because of our timeline with an election coming up in October, we felt we needed to really give more concrete information. We will prepare not only having these presenters talk to the group, but we prepare binders of information for them to take home with them and contact information if they want to reach out to someone after the event. So that's sort of where we're finishing off prior to this election, and then we'll see what the future holds after that.
10: Yeah. So if they're on the fence, this is a perfect event to come to and to learn again more about what this looks like.
9: Absolutely. Yeah. For sure.
10: So, okay, as we wrap this up, what would be your message to women across the Westman region who are listening to this, who, again, are tempted, not sure, but keenly interested?
9: I would just suggest that they join us on September 2nd. And if they are unable to, based on a conflict, send an email, give us a phone call, and just have a chat and and ask the question. Don't hesitate. If you're wondering if you want to do this, if this is your path, just start asking questions and don't hesitate to reach out to one of us.
10: It's almost like it's a scary beast to someone who's not been in it. But for someone who's been in it, it's like, you know, it just, you take one day at a time, you take one meeting at a time, and you know where your passions are, but also what you want for your community. It's the betterment of your community. And
9: absolutely.
10: Those who are on council, they have a true passion for the building of their community. That's what it's about.
9: Yes. Yeah, I totally agree. And I think just having a little bit more of a balance between, well, I guess just gender equity, but just a little bit more a balance and a few more voices that can give different perspectives is important for all of the citizens of the city or the municipality.
8: At 6:30 p.m. on Wednesday, September 2nd, her seat at the table will host Pull Up a Seat, a candidate support school created by women for women interested in running for office and for those who want to support them. It moves beyond the should I run to the practical question of how do I do it. Registration closes August 26th. For contact information and more on this story, visit discoverwestman.com. For CJRB Radio, I'm Betty Sawatsky.

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3: I'm Chris Sumner, and good morning, Thursday, August 20th, and I have a pro tip for you this morning. 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This is Canadian Flowers Week, and did you know there are many Southern Manitoba growers that would love to see you this week? We'll hear from one of them, Yolanda Friesen, in about 10 minutes. Right now, it's 8 o'clock.
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5: Looking like a mix of sun and cloud today, working our way up to a high of 24 degrees. I'm Alexander Peters, and her seat at the table is inviting women who are planning on adding their names to the election ballot for either the city of Brandon or for their municipality to join them at their next event taking place on September 2nd. They'll be hosting the Pull Up a Seat Info Evening, which is a type of candidate support school created by women for women interested in running for office, and it's for those who want to support them. Co-founder Tracy Baker says this moves beyond should I run to the practical question of how do I do it?
6: We want to be able to have an environment for these women to voice concerns and ask questions in a comfortable environment and not worry about the unknown. And so we're doing our best. We're kind of learning along the way ourselves and putting the right people in the room specifically for the Pull Up a Seat event.
5: Registration for the Pull Up a Seat Candidate Support Evening closes August 26th. 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
5: 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And RM of Thompson Councillor Donna Cox is taking the municipality back to court over legal costs tied to a previous dispute about her elected position. Candace Dirksen has the story.
8: According to a notice of application filed in the Court of King's Bench, Cox is asking a judge to declare the municipality failed to follow the Municipal Act when council refused to reimburse her for legal expenses, financing costs, and other claimed expenses. A judge ruled in the previous dispute that Cox would be awarded 95% of her legal costs. The municipality filed an appeal. However, the original decision was ultimately upheld. Cox is asking the court to order the municipality to pay the indemnity she says she is owed or send the matter back to council with direction on its legal obligations. A hearing is scheduled in Winnipeg for September 22nd. I'm Candace Dirksen.
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8: Candace Dirksen.
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5: Looking at a mix of sun and cloud today. Fog clearing up, working our way up to a high of 24, humidex 29. Tonight, a few clouds, fog developing, low of 10. Friday, sunny, high of 25, humidex 28. Saturday, sunny, high of 26. Currently in Brandon and Souris, it is 9 degrees and 12 degrees in the rest of Westman. Winds are coming in from the west at 7 kilometers per hour with a relative humidity of 90%. Check the conditions in your area. Radar forecast and alerts are all available on Discover Westman.
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0: Lady A, I run to you on Thursday's morning show. It's August 20th. I'm Chris Sumner. Thank you for listening on the radio. We're streaming live right now through our website and app. We're looking at a mix of sun and cloud eventually later today. Highs between 23 and 25. Forecast for Friday through the weekend looking seasonal or slightly above. We'll check the forecast in about 10 minutes. Well, I'm going to give you a pro tip this morning. You will always look like a winner. Receive brownie points and make your partner's day when you give them a beautiful bouquet. This is Canadian Flowers Week with Southern Manitoba Growers reminding us there are many local growers who would love to help you bring a smile to someone special. Yolanda Friesen is owner of Prairie Harvest Flowers.
1: Canadian Flowers Week is just an opportunity for all of us who grow flowers across Canada to showcase what we grow. You can grow so many beautiful varieties that people have never heard of or seen, and it's just a chance for us to show what we can do here, even with short growing seasons.
0: And Yolanda, you were sharing that Canadian Flowers Week, a bit of a theme this year, specifically about buying local.
1: They want to spread more awareness. Like, people have heard of the local food movement. They know, like, if you buy a tomato at the farmer's market, it's going to taste a whole lot different than a tomato in the middle of winter from the grocery store. And it's the same with Canadian flowers. If you're importing flowers, they're going to be very different than flowers that are grown right here in Canada and that you picked that morning and that you get on your table that afternoon.
0: And Yolanda, memories and special moments really do seem to be connected in many cases to flowers or a bouquet.
1: I think that flowers are part of all of the big moments in our life, right? Mm-hmm. So you often will get them like at a wedding, at a funeral, when someone's going through a hard time and you don't know what to say, often you'll give them flowers, right? So I think that flowers connect people in a way that other things don't.
0: So how can you make someone's day today? Pick up some flowers from one of the local growers near you, which there are many of in southern Manitoba. Learn more at CanadianFlowersWeek.ca. Music to come from past Made in Manitoba guest Mitchell McCoons, as well as Leanne Rimes and Paul Brandt.
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4: 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Forecast for today, mainly sunny, high 24, feeling like nearly 30 this afternoon. A few clouds tonight, overnight low 10 degrees. Sunny Friday and 25, Saturday sunshine 26. Sunday sunny and a high of 30 degrees. It's currently 13 in Melitta, Boissevain, and Killarney. Brandon, Souris, and Pilot Bound also 13 degrees. Wind from the west at 7, and the relative humidity is 90%. Stay one step ahead of the weather with the forecast on your Discover Westman app.
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7: Lisa Shields, chair of the basketball court enhancement project that is set to wrap up with a big unveiling tomorrow at 4 o'clock at Killarney School, says she couldn't be more excited that the project is nearing completion.
8: Yeah, well, it's all coming to life right now. And we had our last meeting last night, and the energy is high. Everyone is so thrilled that Friday will be the grand opening. What started off seem like a long ways away is now here, and we couldn't be more excited and grateful.
7: Shields adds there's more than enough thank yous to go around, and she's overwhelmed by the support from so many. And you can read more, including get an itinerary of the events starting tomorrow at 4 o'clock by going to the story on discoverwestman.com. In AA baseball, the Goldeyes lost to Sioux Falls 8-5. In the WNBA, Toronto lost to Washington 93-82. And in Major League Baseball, the Blue Jays lost to Tampa 7-6. I'm Dave Anthony.
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4: 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Why, you may ask? Well, other than they are delicious, today is Burgers to Beat MS Day at participating A&W restaurants, with a toonie from every Teen Burger sold, supporting Multiple Sclerosis Canada. 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
6: Good morning. I'm Alexander Peters. Hope you're doing well. For those wanting to run for city council or their own municipal council, the local political support group Her Seat at the Table is welcoming women to their next event, taking place in about 2 weeks. Pull up a seat at the Her Seat at the Table Candidate Support School takes place on Wednesday, September 2nd in Brandon. Co-founder Tracy Baker says the evening will offer an opportunity for prospective candidates to learn the ins and outs of campaigning for council, with guidance from those who have been through the process before.
7: So with having those ladies in the room, along with some of us from the committee as a support system, we're hoping that it creates a level of knowledge and certainly comfort to ask some questions, and either helps people make that decision to run this year, or maybe it helps them make that decision to work towards running in a future election.
6: Registration deadline for Pull Up a Seat is next Wednesday, August 26th. And modern-day treasure hunting here on the prairies doesn't require a boat or deep-sea diving equipment. Through the worldwide initiative of geocaching, this type of treasure hunt requires only your cell phone and a good pair of walking shoes. The Turtle Mountain Souris Plains Heritage Association has dozens of geocache stashes across the entire southwest corner of the province. Heritage Association Administrator Joanna Juice shares more.
8: Turtle Mountain Souris Plains Heritage Association has currently 32 different geocaches throughout our region. And each geocache, once you find it, you will find a great treasure. And that treasure is a historical story card with photographs and a carefully researched and detailed story about the site that you're standing at or looking at.
6: The Turtle Mountain Souris Plains Heritage Association spans from the Saskatchewan border to the village of Homefield east of Killarney, from the U.S. border up to Kenton and Wood North. And RM of Thompson Councillor Donna Cox is taking the municipality back to court over legal costs tied to a previous dispute about her elected position. Candace Dirksen has the story.
9: According to a notice of application filed in the Court of King's Bench, Cox is asking a judge to declare the municipality failed to follow the Municipal Act when council refused to reimburse her for legal expenses, financing costs, and other claimed expenses. A judge ruled in the previous dispute that Cox would be awarded 95% of her legal costs. The municipality filed an appeal. However, the original decision was ultimately upheld. Cox is asking the court to order the municipality to pay the indemnity she says she is owed, or send the matter back to council with direction on its legal obligations. A hearing is scheduled in Winnipeg for September 22nd. I'm Candace Dirksen.
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6: Looking at a mix of sun and cloud today, fog clearing up, working away up to a high of 24, humidex 29. Tonight, a few clouds, fog developing, low of 10. Friday, sunny, high of 25, humidex 28. Saturday, sunny, high of 26.
13: Currently in Brandon and Souris, it is 9 degrees and 12 degrees in the rest of Westman. Winds are coming in from the west at 7 kilometers per hour with a relative humidity of 90%. Check the conditions in your area. Radar forecast and alerts are all available on Discover Westman.

0: Music from Jim Brickman, Peace is Where the Heart Is. Thursday's morning show is what you're listening to. August 20th, I'm Chris Sumner. We're expecting a mix of sun and cloud across much of southern Manitoba later today. Highs landing between 23 and 25 degrees. Well, today is Burgers to Beat MS Day at participating A&W restaurants. A toonie from every teen burger sold, supporting Multiple Sclerosis Canada. Did you know Canada has the highest rate of MS in the world? 1 in 400 Canadians living with the disease. It's a staggering stat. And we now continue our conversation with Susan Senecal, president and CEO of A&W Restaurants.
1: It can be sporadic as well. So there's episodic MS. It can sometimes be bad days and good days, and you may only see people on their good days, or you may not hear much about the causes for some of the reasons why they might be tired or feeling less energetic or have to take some time off, while others, of course, have mobility issues and, you know, more severe symptoms. So it is a bit of a private battle, and this brings it out to the light, and I think that we've received so many letters and calls and conversations when I'm in the restaurants of people who have said, it just feels good to know that on this day, people across Canada are talking about the things that I'm dealing with and wanting to help.
0: And you were mentioning, Susan, that Burgers to Beat MS, really an easy way to support those that are living with multiple sclerosis.
1: That's kind of our message this year. Think about how easy it is. And of course, our restaurants for the past several weeks have been fundraising, and our guests find all kinds of creative ways to support the cause. So we're already well underway with our fundraising, and the $2 for every teen burger sold will just be adding to that. It's going to be a fantastic day, and I know that it is a fun and easy and delicious way to support MS Canada.
0: Susan Senecal is president and CEO of A&W Restaurants, which since 2008 has partnered with Multiple Sclerosis Canada on Burgers to Beat MS Day, which, reminder, it is today. A toonie from every teen burger sold will support the organization, MS Canada, and you can also donate by rounding up at the till. All right, temperatures across Canada now, 14 in Victoria, 17 in Vancouver, 7 in Prince George, 12 this hour in Edmonton and Calgary, 11 in Saskatoon, 9 degrees in Regina, partly cloudy in Winnipeg and 16, 10 in Thunder Bay, 17 in Toronto, 15 in Ottawa, 18 in Montreal and Quebec City, 20 in Fredericton and Charlottetown, 19 in Halifax, partly cloudy, 16 in St. John's. In Canada's north, Whitehorse 8, 12 in Yellowknife, showers in Iqaluit, and 8 degrees. That's a look at temperatures across Canada. Your forecast for the rest of the week and into the weekend, seasonal to above, coming up.
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0: Mainly sunny day today, high 24, feeling like 29 this afternoon. A few clouds tonight, fog developing overnight, 10 to low of 10. Sunny on Friday, 25 degrees, Saturday sunny, 26. Sunday sunshine, high 30 degrees, average for this point in August, around 25. Currently 12 in Melitta, Boys of Ain, Killarney, Brandon, Souris, and Pilot Mound. Wind from the west at 7, and the relative humidity is 90%. Sunshine, rain, or wind today. Find out with the forecast right now at discoverwestman.com.
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0: Anniversary album on Thursday, August 20th, and we have two couples on either end of the spectrum to celebrate today. Happy fourth anniversary to Gage and Kelly Horovitz of Winnipeg. And a diamond on the other end. Happy 60th anniversary to Ron and Sue Cornelson of Steinbach. To those couples and all of you who chose today as your most special one, a song from Linda Ronstadt and Aaron Neville, Don't Know Much.

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2: I'm grateful to Jim Paul for today's meditation on Compass Point. Hi, I'm Pete Smith. 2 Corinthians 9, verse 7. God loves a cheerful giver. The innkeeper gave a stable for Jesus to be born. Peter gave his boat for the Lord to preach the gospel to the people. A little lad gave his 5 loaves and 2 fish for the Lord to feed the multitude. A man gave his donkey because the Lord needed it. A master gave a large room furnished for the Lord and his disciples to keep the Passover. Joseph gave his empty tomb for Jesus to be buried in. There are many practical ways we as Christians can give to the Lord. What will you give today? For any feedback on our programs, please drop us a line to Box 220, Steinbach, Manitoba, R5G1M2. We'd love to hear if these programs have been a help to you. Thanks. God bless.
3: Thank you very much, Pete Smith. Another episode of Compass Point, leading us into our next song of inspiration from the group Mid-South, Sin Met Grace.

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10: Welcome to Thursday. I'm Alexander Peters. The City of Brandon political support team, Her Seat at the Table, has gained traction over the past year. Her Seat at the Table gives a presentation at the Association of Manitoba Municipalities Conference in early spring, and they've been invited to speak in other municipalities. To date, four women have entered races for Brandon City Council, and another is seeking election to the Brandon School Division Board of Trustees. In addition to this, women in rural Manitoba have gained more insight and are running for council in their own municipalities. Group founder Tracy Baker explains.
11: There's a woman that is just outside of Brandon that is going to run for her municipality. She hasn't been part of the committee, but she did come to us and say, you know, you've encouraged me and I've thought about this for a while and I just decided to take the plunge. So that's really what we needed to help women with, was giving them the confidence and the ability to think, hey, I can do this and make a difference.
10: Her Seat at the Table will be holding their next meeting on September 2nd in Brandon. And modern-day treasure hunting here in the prairies does not require a boat or deep-sea diving equipment. Through the worldwide initiative of geocaching, this type of treasure hunt requires only your cell phone and a good pair of walking shoes. The Turtle Mountain Souris Plains Heritage Association has dozens of geocache stashes across the entire southwest corner of the province. Heritage Association Administrator Joanna Juice shares more.
12: Turtle Mountain Souris Plains Heritage Association has currently 32 different geocaches throughout our region. And each geocache, once you find it, you will find a great treasure. And that treasure is a historical story card with photographs and a carefully researched and detailed story about the site that you're standing at or looking at.
10: RM of Thompson Councillor Donna Cox is taking the municipality back to court over legal costs tied to a previous dispute about her elected position. Candace Dirksen has the story.
13: According to a notice of application filed in the Court of King's Bench, Cox is asking a judge to declare the municipality failed to follow the Municipal Act when council refused to reimburse her for legal expenses, financing costs, and other claimed expenses. A judge ruled in the previous dispute that Cox would be awarded 95% of her legal costs. The municipality filed an appeal. However, the original decision was ultimately upheld. Cox is asking the court to order the municipality to pay the indemnity she says she is owed, or send the matter back to council with direction on its legal obligations. A hearing is scheduled in Winnipeg for September 22nd. I'm Candace Dirksen.
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10: Looking at a mix of sun and cloud today, fog clearing up, working our way up to a high of 24, humidex 29. Tonight, a few clouds, fog developing, low of 10. Friday, sunny, high of 25, humidex 28. Saturday, sunny, high of 26. Currently in Pilot Mound, it is 12 degrees, 13 degrees in Brandon and Souris, and 14 degrees in Melitta, Boisevain, and Killarney. Winds are coming in from the west at 9 kilometers per hour with a relative humidity of 90%. Check the conditions in your area. Radar forecast and alerts are all on Discover Westman.
9: It's Thursday, August 20th. Time for this morning's funeral announcements. Reverend Jacob H. Weeb, 75 of Winkler, passed away Saturday, August 16th at Boundary Trails Health Center. He is survived by his wife, Nettie, four daughters, and three sons. The funeral service for Reverend Jacob H. Weeb will be held Friday, 2 p.m. at Rhineland Mennonite Church, Winkler, with burial at the church cemetery, Schoenzenfeld. Viewing will be at Weeb Funeral Home, Winkler, Thursday from 1 to 6 p.m. and at the church prior to the service. Donations may be made to Faith Mission. Arrangements by Weeb Funeral Home, Winkler. A.L. Abe Friesen, 97 of Winkler, passed away Monday, August 17th at Tabor Home. He is survived by three daughters and their families. He was predeceased by his wife Margaret, his second wife Helen, one son, and one son-in-law. A memorial service for A.L. Abe Friesen will be held Saturday, 2 p.m., at Winkler Burgtaller Mennonite Church, with burial prior to the service at Westridge Memorial Gardens. Viewing will be at Weeb Funeral Home, Winkler, Friday from 1 to 8 p.m. Donations may be made to Canadian Food Grains Bank. 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

0: The Hendon Citadel Band with the song Holy on Thursday's morning show. It is August 20th, and the Winnipeg Blue Bombers back on the field tomorrow night. They will be in Edmonton to take on the West Division leading Edmonton Elks. Wow, has it been a lot of years since we've said that. If you're not a CFL fan like I am, the Elks have been, well, frankly, terrible for the better part of a decade, but everything started to come together last season, and it's paid off this season with a 7-3 record. The expectation is Zach Collaros will be behind center for QB1 snaps on Friday night's game, which is a later start here in Manitoba. 8:30 p.m. is kickoff, with the game being in Alberta and on Mountain Time. Now, a win by the Bombers would go a long way in setting them up for their back-to-back against the Saskatchewan Rough Riders, of course, the Banjo Bowl following the Labor Day Classic.
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0: Mainly sunny day today, high 24, feeling like 29 this afternoon. A few clouds tonight, fog developing overnight, and a low of 10. Sunny on Friday, 25 degrees. Saturday, sunny, 26. Sunday, sunshine, high 30 degrees. Average for this point in August, around 25. Currently 12 in Melitta, Boise of Ain, Killarney, Brandon, Souris, and Pilot Mound. Wind from the west at 7, and the relative humidity is 90%. Sunshine, rain, or wind today. Find out with the forecast right now at discoverwestman.com.

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4: And that's all for Thursday's morning show. Keeping in mind, today is Burgers to Beat MS Day at A&W restaurants across southern Manitoba and the country. A toonie from every teen burger sold, supporting Multiple Sclerosis Canada. Also, keep in mind, you'll be able to round up at the till today with that amount also being donated to MS Canada. A big thank you to Susan Senecal for joining us on the morning show to talk about the initiative, which is now in its 19th year with A&W and MS Canada. Looking to Friday's morning show, of course, our usual Made in Manitoba preview with the first time appearance of Federal Lights on our program. We'll be sharing music and some of my conversation from Jean-Guy Roy, the group's new album, The Celebration of Failure. Also, another Lawn and Garden Journal coming your way Saturday morning at 9:15. We'll check in with host Carla Hersina to get you set for that as well. Final song on today's morning show from Canada's Double Portion, You Satisfy Me.

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4: Hi, this is Ben Lowell, and this is Back to the Bible Canada with Dr. John Neufeld. Well, we're continuing our series, Amazing Promises to Dysfunctional People. So let's turn in our Bibles to Genesis chapter 32, verses 1 to 21, as Dr. Neufeld brings us a message entitled, Surrendering to Grace.
5: In his autobiography, New York Yankees longtime manager Billy Martin told a story about how he had once gone hunting with Mickey Mantle. Mickey had a friend whom he believed would let him hunt on his large ranch in Texas. And when they reached the ranch, Mickey went in to talk to the friend while Billy Martin waited in the car. Mickey's friend gave him permission, but he said, "I need you to do me a favor. I have a donkey out in the barn which is blind and it's suffering, and I've loved that old donkey. Can you go back there and shoot it because it's a mercy, but I can't get myself to do it?" And Mickey Mantle agreed after a long discussion about the donkey. And when he came to the car, Billy Martin had been waiting for him, and he said, "What's up?" Now, Billy Martin was known as a man who had fights with everyone. He had a drinking problem. He had frequently broken relationships. He had been fired and rehired as the manager of the Yankees 5 times just because of a bad temper. And Mantle wanted to play a joke on Martin. So Mantle explained that he had had a fight with his friend and that his friend had said, "Under no circumstances will I let you hunt on my property," and that they'd been arguing about it until now. In fact, said Mantle, "I'm so mad right now, I'm going to go back to the barn and I'm going to shoot his favorite donkey." And with that, Mickey Mantle jumped out of the car, grabbed the rifle, walked over to the barn and shot the donkey. And when he looked around, thinking Martin was behind him, he found Martin was gone. And then he heard a shot, and Martin came running from the back of the barn, and he said, "We'll show that guy. I just shot one of his cows as well." Now, many of you know that relationships are easily destroyed, either by anger or mistakes or taking advantage of someone or by selfishness or in hundreds of ways. And once destroyed, how difficult they are to restore. We're studying the life of Jacob. You know, furthermore, this series from Genesis 26 to 35 is entitled Amazing Promises to Dysfunctional People. And as we're going to find today, wonderful things can happen to dysfunctional people when they finally surrender to the grace of God in Christ. 2 Corinthians 5:17 teaches, "Therefore, if anyone is in Christ, he's a new creation. The old has passed away. Behold, the new has come." And that's the wonder of conversion. Everything becomes new. But that leaves us with a question. What do dysfunctional people do with the damaged and ruined relationships they've left behind? Well, stay with me. We last left Jacob. He was leaving the broken relationship with his father Laban behind. So let's finish Genesis 31. I'm reading verses 51 to 55. Laban said to Jacob, "See this heap and pillar which I have set between you and me. This heap is a witness, and the pillar is a witness that I will not pass over this heap to you, and you will not pass over this heap and this pillar to me to do harm. The God of Abraham and the God of Nahor, the God of their father, judge between us." So Jacob swore by the fear of his father Isaac, and Jacob offered a sacrifice in the hill country and called his kinsmen to eat bread. They ate bread and spent the night in the hill country. Early in the morning, Laban rose and kissed his grandchildren and his daughters and blessed them. And Laban departed and returned home. After 20 years of exile, Jacob is going home. The door is permanently closed. The other will be open. But at this point, the way home should not be thought of with, you know, John Denver's song, Take Me Home, Country Road playing in the background. Home's not a friendly place. Home's where he had deceived his father and brother. Home is where he had left a broken relationship with his brother and fled for his life. Home is where there was trouble and dysfunctional relationships and anger and mistrust. And as he approached the land of Canaan, he's met by the angels of God. Here I'm reading chapter 32, verses 1 to 2. Jacob went on his way, and the angels of God met him. And when Jacob saw them, he said, "This is God's camp." So he called the name of the place Mahanaim. You know, 20 years earlier, when Jacob was leaving Canaan at a place called Bethel, he was also met by the angels of God. The angels were there when he left, and they're there again when he returns, and the significance of that is not lost on Jacob. He takes this to mean that God has watched over him and has directed his paths the entire time he was with Laban. And as he pitches his tent and makes his camp for the night, he calls the place where the angels met him Mahanaim, two camps. Here he believes is both his camp and God's camp. We're talking about surrendering to grace. I will say that surrendering to grace means living life in two camps. For Jacob, this meant his fight with Esau, his run for his life, his fight with Laban, his two wives, his two concubines, his 12 children, and many servants and animals. That was his camp. That was his experience in life. This camp, in effect, told the story of his life. One camp is the camp of human experience, filled with brokenness and dysfunctional relationships. The other camp is the divine explanation of life. That's what Jacob is now beginning to understand. God had allowed such brokenness into his life to drive him to the point where he would surrender to grace. And that's what all of this is about. What an incredible moment of revelation it is for any one of us when we no longer view our life's dysfunctional family relations as merely bad or unfortunate experiences, but rather events orchestrated by a sovereign God who has been moving us to the moment of grace. Could it be that all of our sins and messed up relationships were intended all along to drive us to God? Could God have allowed all of this so that we would have no further options but to surrender? Did you know that our failures can either drive us away from God or to God? It'll be either one or the other. We either go our own way or we go God's way. And for Jacob, everything is about to become new. He's about to surrender to grace. Watch what Jacob does next. He's at the Jabbok River, a river that runs into the Jordan River. It's a river that today runs through the nation of Jordan. And so Jacob now considers himself at the boundary of Canaan, and he sends messengers to Esau. He hasn't seen Esau for 20 years, and the last Esau was angry enough to kill him. So if Jacob comes home, this is the one thing he must confront. Let's continue to read chapter 32, verses 3 to 6. And Jacob sent messengers before him to Esau, his brother, in the land of Seir, the country of Edom, instructing them, "Thus you shall say to my lord Esau, thus says your servant Jacob, I have sojourned with Laban and stayed until now. I have oxen, donkeys, flocks, male servants and female servants. I have sent to tell my lord in order that I may find favor in your sight." And the messengers returned to Jacob, saying, "We came to your brother Esau, and he is coming to meet you, and there are 400 men with him." Notice two things in the passage. First, Jacob's messengers are to address Esau as Lord and speak of Jacob as Esau's servant. The chosen language here should catch us because when the two brothers were young, Jacob was determined to prove his superiority over Esau. Well, now he no longer feels that way. God has humbled him. Jacob has met Laban and has had to confront how painful it is to abuse, to deceive, and to cheat another. And Jacob is sick of his old attitude. Instead, he will treat his brother with humility. And second, Jacob instructs his servants to tell Esau that Jacob has plenty of wealth. In essence, he means to communicate something that's vital. In the past, I may have been interested in cheating you. Today, I want nothing that is yours. And with that, Jacob waits, and the messengers finally return. Your brother's coming, and with him come 400 men. Jacob has, of course, not known what Esau has been up to while he's gone, But even as Jacob has had his adventures, Esau has had his own. We find that Esau has been living in Seir, in the very place where his father had sent him, away from the riches of the earth. The riches of the earth is a part of the blessing that Esau can't have now. But Deuteronomy 2 verse 12 says, "The Horites also lived in Seir formerly, but the people of Esau dispossessed them and destroyed them from before them and settled in their own place, as Israel did in the land of their possession, which the Lord gave them." Now, since we know that Esau was living in Seir when Jacob sent messengers to him, and since we know that this was accomplished by destroying the Horites in battle, it then follows that the 400 men who were coming to Jacob with Esau were in fact 400 battle-hardened troops who would take life without a second thought and who were used to victory. Now, I'm sure that the messengers communicated all of that to Jacob. And so with this happening, I find it no wonder that Jacob, now hearing this news, is absolutely terrified. He will not escape his past after all.
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5: Jacob has just heard that Esau is bearing down on him with 400 battle-hardened and seasoned men of war, and he's helpless. Let's read Genesis 32, verses 7 to 12. "Then Jacob was greatly afraid and distressed. He divided the people who were with him and the flocks and herds and camels into two camps, thinking if Esau comes to the one camp and attacks it, then the camp that is left will escape. And Jacob said, 'O God of my father, Abraham, and God of my father Isaac, O Lord, who said to me, return to your country and to your kindred, that I may do you good. I am not worthy of the least of all the deeds of steadfast love and all the faithfulness that you have shown to your servant. For with only my staff I crossed this Jordan, and now I have become two camps. Please deliver me from the hand of my brother, from the hand of Esau, for I fear him, that he may come and attack me, the mothers with the children. But you said, I will surely do you good and make your offspring as the sand of the sea, which cannot be numbered for multitude.' So Jacob divides his camp into two, so that if these armed fighting men come upon one camp and slaughter them, it will take time and the other half might be able to escape. That's the only protection he has. I hope you've learned a lesson here. Jacob may be at the point where he will surrender to the grace of God, but often surrendering to grace involves confronting our sinful past. I know of some people who will say, you know, that happened before I was a Christian and I don't have to deal with that anymore. And by that they mean, you know, either their divorce or their children or their mom and dad or their family. And what I'm about to say may be painful for some to hear. Surrendering to grace means confronting our dysfunctional and sinful past. Do you know that reconciliation is costly? It cost God his son. I've spoken to Christians who have paid back those from whom they have stolen money. And that's what Zacchaeus the tax collector did. And when he did it, Jesus said, "Salvation has come to this house." How about you? What would you give to make matters right? But Jacob not only confronts his past, he also humbles himself and he bows the knee to God. Notice that in our passage now, we find for the first time in the book of Genesis that Jacob actually prays. Does that surprise you? Oh, I know that 20 years earlier, he tried to bargain with God, but he did not then bow his knee in surrender and pray. He didn't do it either all those years when he was locked in a battle of wits against his father-in-law. But he does it now. And when you think about it, that's not surprising. God has placed him in a narrow place and he can't escape. He may die in the morning, he doesn't know. You know, lots of people have prayed in times like that. But listen to how he prays. He doesn't attempt to bargain with God. He doesn't promise to do something for God if God will do something for him. And he's not desperately begging either. Notice the three things he does pray. First, he identifies God for who he is. God of Abraham, God of Isaac, God who spoke to me at Bethel. I bow before the God who exists, not the God I want to imagine. I therefore bow to God, not to my fancy, nor to my idols. Second, notice he acknowledges his poverty and God's riches. I love the words of verse 10. I am not worthy of the least of all the deeds of steadfast love and all the faithfulness that you have shown to your servant, for with only my staff I crossed this Jordan, and now I have become two camps. These words are altogether lovely. No demands here, no bargains, no desperation. In its place come words that took Jacob all his life to realize, and he confronts it in a moment of desperation. God, I am unworthy of all the good things I have received. Well, he could tell God he was a sinner and a cheat and a thief. He was a man who wronged his brother, and notwithstanding all of his sins, he has experienced only the kindness of God. That kindness was undeserved. That kindness was a reflection of God and not a reflection of Jacob. You know that until that truth sinks in, you simply can't be saved. It's a profound truth to come to God and to realize that God doesn't owe you anything. But Jacob knows it when he faces his brother. But even so, he knows he's been treated better than his sins deserve. You deserve only hell, but he's given you life and breath and food and wealth. Your life is not half as miserable as it deserves to be. That's called grace. Now third, Jacob appeals to the promises that God has made. In verse 12, he recounts the promise God made to him. He says, "But you said, I will surely do you good and make your offspring as the sand of the sea, which cannot be numbered for multitude." Now, verse 12 is not bargaining with God. Verse 12 is how we are all supposed to pray. We are to call to mind the promises of God and then with great boldness lay hold of them, not because we deserve those promises, but rather because God has made those promises. You see, when we plead with God, we're hoping that God would see some good in us and respond appropriately. That's called ego-driven praying. But when we pray by claiming God's promises, we're in fact telling God three things. One, God, you have made promises to me. Two, God, you're a God of integrity, and I know full well that you can be counted on to always act in accordance to what you have said. And three, therefore, in the end of the day, all glory goes to you and not to me. Same's true for us. When I have sinned, I don't ask forgiveness because I deserve another chance. No. I ask forgiveness because I know that God has made promises. I go to God boldly because he made me a promise that if I confess that Jesus Christ is Lord and believe that he was crucified for my sins and raised for my justification, that if I believe this, he will save me. He promised that, and I lay hold of that in faith. Saving faith lays hold of the promises of God and those promises alone. It says, my only hope are the promises. Outside of that, I have nothing. Pray on the basis of the promises in the cross, and you're going to be saved. Pray any other way, and there is no hope at all. Did you notice that Esau's 400 men are still coming? Did you notice that Esau is still offended with his brother? There's still another crisis on the way. Yeah, that's true, but still everything has changed. Jacob has found grace. So let's keep reading. Verses 13 to 21. So he stayed there that night, and from what he had with him, he took a present for his brother Esau, 200 female goats, 20 male goats, 200 ewes and 20 rams, 30 milking camels and their calves, 40 cows and 10 bulls, 20 female donkeys and 10 male donkeys. These he handed over to his servants, every drove by itself, and said to his servants, pass on ahead of me and put a space between drove and drove. He instructed the first, when Esau, my brother, meets you and asks you, to whom do you belong? Where are you going? And whose are these ahead of you? Then you shall say, they belong to your servant Jacob. They are a present sent to my lord Esau, and moreover, he is behind us. He likewise instructed the second and the third and all who followed the droves. You shall say the same thing to Esau when you find him, and you shall say, moreover, your servant Jacob is behind us. For he thought, I may appease him with the present that goes ahead of me, and afterward I shall see his face. Perhaps he will accept me. So the present passed on ahead of him, and he himself stayed that night in the camp. Now, from the best of my reading, this was an extremely large and expensive gift. It was way over the top. And just when you think Jacob is desperate, think about it from another angle. In verse 20, he uses the word appease. In the Hebrew, that literally means to cover someone's face or to take a cloth and wipe his face. In context, it means with this gift, I wish to wipe the anger from your face. You know, in Victor Hugo's masterpiece, Les Miserables, Jean Valjean, a man just out of jail, is given grace. He receives lodging in the home of a bishop. But in spite of that grace, in the night, Valjean steals expensive silverware from the house, and he runs away in the night, only to be caught by the police, who find a bag in his hand filled with the silverware from the bishop's house, and he's brought back to the bishop. The police ask the bishop if this is his silverware, to which the bishop looks at Jean Valjean and says, I am so glad to see you. And then looking in the bag filled with the silverware, with the police watching, he says, well, but how is this? I gave you the candlesticks too, which are silver like the rest, for which you can get 200 francs. Why did you not carry them away with the forks and the spoons? And when the police are gone, Jean Valjean realizes he will not go back to jail. And so the bishop now speaks to him. Jean Valjean, my brother, you no longer belong to evil, but to good. It is your soul that I buy from you with this silverware. I withdraw it from black thoughts and the spirit of perdition, and I give it to God. Ha! That's an expensive gift for the remission of sins. That's what Christ provided for us. Will you claim that promise, or will you try to make your own bargain?
4: John, obviously a pivotal moment in the life of Jacob, but what is the decision that we make when we come to Christ?
5: Yeah, it's so important to get this right. I mean, we must come to him, and we are begging him for forgiveness of sins, and we want to acknowledge that Jesus Christ is Lord. It's very important to do that. But we must also acknowledge that we are unworthy of any grace that he might give us. We are worthy of nothing, and yet he has made promises, and those promises are all in the cross of Jesus. The promise is this: when we come to Christ, and when we claim the promises of the cross, that whoever believes in him has eternal life. That's the promise he made. And you go to God and you say, Lord, I'm claiming that promise. I come to you on the basis of what you've offered.
4: Thanks so much, John. And remember to join us again tomorrow as we continue our series in the book of Genesis right here on Back to the Bible Canada, where we teach the Bible. If the Bible teaching of Dr. John Neufeld 5 days a week on radio and podcast still leaves you wanting more, don't forget to visit the Back to the Bible Canada YouTube channel. 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
7: Late on a Tuesday, the text message came. My wife's mother was in a coma, not expected to live 24 hours. We were on a remote island off the west coast, and even a float plane wouldn't get us back in time. So we prayed and cried, and I told my wife, Ramona, memories I will carry of her mother. In the first one, she's an hour from home in her housecoat and slippers. She was always one of the best-dressed gals you'd meet, but not that night. It was 1976. I'd begun dating her gorgeous daughter. Mostly, we rode bikes together, then shared a can of Coke. I was so cheap. My Scottish ancestors would be proud. A week later, I splurged, driving an hour to a nearby city. We bowled, then dined at a posh A&W drive-in, where the maitre d' clipped a tray to my 1970 Ford Maverick window. Papa Burger, fries, a large root beer, baby orange, something I didn't know existed until Ramona ordered one. She later admitted she was too nervous to eat, though she managed to polish off half my meal, something she still does to this day. To walk off the fries, we strolled a park, then discovered I had locked the keys in my car. Ramona called her mother collect, and an hour later, she arrived, jangling a backup set of my car keys. I'm thankful of you, I said. I mean, sorry. She snickered and drove away. That night I asked Ramona, where is your dad? He drowned when I was 8, she said. The river flooded our home and I watched him. Her voice trailed away. After the tragedy, her mom worked for $5 an hour to support 7 kids. God led, I followed, was all she said about it. She had just a grade 8 education and a mom who didn't want her around, yet she was intelligent, courageous, and unflappable. I never heard her complain, said Ramona. I don't think we'd have made it without our church family, she said. Years later, when our children arrived, she babysat with stunning efficiency. After one weekend, she handed our daughter to us and said, here, she's potty trained. And she was. Still is. The best article I ever wrote was a treasure trove of clever mother-in-law jokes. Ramona read it and plunked it in the trash. Not gonna happen, was her verdict. I was younger then, but I came to value having a place to sleep over being funny. When Mom died, I mourned her passing as I did my own mother's. She had taken a road trip with her daughter, visiting old friends and family, swimming, eating ice cream. I've got a headache, was her last complete sentence. God in his mercy took her quickly, surrounded by family singing Amazing Grace. Her kids loved Jesus and rewarded her with 20 grandkids and 30 great-grandbabies, a small combat unit we took out a mortgage to feed following her funeral. The thing about burying a Christian mother is that amid all the tears, you find yourself mimicking her grin. She buried a husband, a son, and plenty of dreams, but never the hope of heaven that propelled her forward. Hope gave birth to thanksgiving and contagious joy. I think it's important to tell you that my wife's relationship with her mom fell far short of perfect, yet things softened toward the end. I love you, were the last words Ramona said to her mother. We would all do well to say things while we can. I'm proud of you. I'm sorry. I should have had 4 more like you. And I've learned to let my wife approve of what I'm telling you before it goes on radio. She's standing behind me in a classy pink housecoat. Did I do okay?
8: I like it.
7: You're the best. I should have had 3 more like you. No, I'm kidding.
9: Dad jokes, encouragement, biblical truth? What more could you want? If you're enjoying what you're hearing on Laugh Again, we encourage you to share with a friend. The vehicle of laughter and stories of shared struggles open the door for the gospel to be welcomed into heavy hearts in need of the hope of Jesus. So go ahead and share Laugh Again today. It might just leave an impact deeper than you could ever imagine. Laugh Again. Truth bringing laughter to life.

0: Thursday, August 20th on CJRB, Radio 1220. Here's a late edition of Did You Know? Did you know the Turtle Mountain Cirrus Plains Heritage Association currently has 32 different geocaches throughout the Southwest? Now, if you're not quite sure what I'm talking about, stick around. If you do know what I'm talking about and your interest is piqued, you should stick around too. We will chat with Heritage Associated Administrator Joanne Juice in just a bit. Right now, it's 10 o'clock.
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2: Looking like a mix of sun and cloud today, working our way up to a high of 24 degrees. I'm Alexander Peters, and her seat at the table is inviting women who are planning on adding their names to the election ballot for either the city of Brandon or for their municipality to join them at their next event taking place on September 2nd. They'll be hosting the Pull Up a Seat Info Evening, which is a type of candidate support school created by women for women interested in running for office, and it's for those who want to support them. Co-founder Tracy Baker says this moves beyond should I run to the practical question of how do I do it?
3: We want to be able to have an environment for these women to voice concerns and ask questions in a comfortable environment and not worry about the unknown. And so we're doing our best. We're kind of learning along the way ourselves and putting the right people in the room specifically for the Pull Up a Seat event.
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2: 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And RM of Thompson Councillor Donna Cox is taking the municipality back to court over legal costs tied to a previous dispute about her elected position. Candace Dirksen has the story.
5: According to a notice of application filed in the Court of King's Bench, Cox is asking a judge to declare the municipality failed to follow the Municipal Act when council refused to reimburse her for legal expenses, financing costs, and other claimed expenses. A judge ruled in the previous dispute that Cox would be awarded 95% of her legal costs. The municipality filed an appeal. However, the original decision was ultimately upheld. Cox is asking the court to order the municipality to pay the indemnity she says she is owed, or send the matter back to council with direction on its legal obligations. A hearing is scheduled in Winnipeg for September 22nd. I'm Candace Dirksen.
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2: Looking at a mix of sun and cloud today. Fog clearing up, working our way up to a high of 24, humidex 29. Tonight, a few clouds, fog developing, low of 10. Friday, sunny, high of 25, humidex 28. Saturday, sunny, high of 26. Currently in Pilot Mound, it is 12 degrees, 13 degrees in Brandon and Cirrus, and 14 degrees in Melitta, Boise Vane, and Killarney. Winds are coming in from the west at 9 kilometers per hour, with a relative humidity of 90%. Check the conditions in your area. Radar forecast and alerts are all on Discover Westman.
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11: Taking a look at the markets, canola, November, 816.80, down 310. January, 825.50. Spring wheat, Minneapolis, September, $7.02. Hard red winter wheat, September, 281. Wheat, September, 687.75, up 750. Corn, September, $479, up $6. Oats, September, $326.50, down $5. Soybeans, September, $1,220.60, down $1.50. Soybean meal, September, $319.20, up 30 cents. Soybean oil, September, $70.30, up 44 cents. Feeder cattle, August, $334.77. Live cattle, August, $223.67. Lean hogs, August, $80.56.

0: The Icarus Account, Angel of Mine, Neil Diamond before that, Brooklyn Roads on CJRB Radio 1220. We're expecting a mainly sunny day in the southwest. Highs around 24, feeling like nearly 30 this afternoon. Did you know the Turtle Mountain Source Plains Heritage Association currently has 32 different geocaches throughout the southwest, all the way from the Saskatchewan border to the village of Homefield, from the U.S. border north to Kenton? While each of the 32 locations shares rich history that took place perhaps hundreds of years ago at that location. Heritage Association Administrator Joanne Ju says they'll be adding 4 more caches to their list in the Killarney area.
1: The 32 we have bring you to many different historical locations throughout our region. So geocache coordinates may bring you to an actual location, a building, a site that has strong historical connotations going back as far as maybe 250 years, or it may bring you close so you can stand and look towards the site.
0: Now, the activity of geocaching, if it's new to you, you can learn more about how to participate, particularly to find these new geocaches coming to the Killarney area in the story that Betty Sawatsky has put together at discoverwestman.com.
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3: Looking at a mix of sun and cloud today. Fog clearing up, working our way up to a high of 24, humidex 29. Tonight, a few clouds, fog developing, low of 10. Friday, sunny, high of 25, humidex 28. Saturday, sunny, high of 26. Currently in Pilot Mound, it is 12 degrees, 13 degrees in Brandon and Souris, and 14 degrees in Melitta, Boise Vane, and Killarney. Winds are coming in from the west at 9 kilometers per hour with a relative humidity of 90%. Check the conditions in your area. Radar forecast and alerts are all on Discover Westman.

Jim Brickman featuring Lady A, Never Alone. Before that, Doc Walker, and The Show Is Free. And I'm not sure if you've heard it the last few days, but after fighting off a lingering summer cold last week, I've now been trying to deal with a dry hacking cough that seemingly has developed out of that cold. Now, I thought I had this all beat as we went into last weekend, but two nights ago, I ended up having quite the coughing spell, which left my throat sore and wondering just what is going on. Here's the thing, though. I've heard this is going around right now. I also heard from someone who, like me, during the day, not much coughing, but as you get settled for bed, that tickle shows up again, and as you attempt to sleep, it only gets worse. And that's exactly what I've been dealing with. I've tried to elevate my head with two pillows. That was something my mom always said to try. Sleeping on different sides, but I'm thinking simply more cough syrup might have to do. And if you're also fighting off a cough or summer cold right now, boy, do I feel you. Let me tell you. Well, the forecast will be feeling summer-like through the weekend with seasonal to above average temperatures. We'll take a look at those details in about 10 minutes.

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1: Looking at a mix of sun and cloud today. Fog clearing up, working our way up to a high of 24, humidex 29. Tonight, a few clouds, fog developing, low of 10. Friday, sunny, high of 25, humidex 28. Saturday, sunny, high of 26. Currently in Pilot Mound, it is 12 degrees, 13 degrees in Brandon and Souris, and 14 degrees in Melitta, Boise Vane, and Killarney. Winds are coming in from the west at 9 kilometers per hour with a relative humidity of 90%. Check the conditions in your area. Radar forecast and alerts are all on Discover Westman.

0: Andrew Martin, Follow You, before that Kate Vogel and Sweet Silver Lining. I'm Chris Sumner, and I have got teen burgers on my mind today, my friends. This is Burgers to Beat MS Day at A&W restaurants across southern Manitoba and the country. A toonie from every teen burger sold will support the efforts and research of Multiple Sclerosis Canada. We chatted with Susan Senecal on the morning show earlier today. She is the president and CEO of A&W Restaurants.
1: The thing that blows me away every single year is just how creative and how energetic and how much people pour into making this campaign a success. I think it really touches the hearts. Everyone across the country participating in something together makes it feel like a very big, giant wave of support. People start asking us, so how did fundraising go? Like, you know, we need to know the numbers right away. And while fundraising is important, raising the profile of MS is great. What really makes me very proud, if I think back over the 18 years, is to see the progress in research that's been made through direct funding, through the Burgers to Beat MS campaign, and of course with other support. Canada has become a real center of excellence for MS research. You know, that makes such a big difference.
0: It's Burgers to Beat MS Day at A&W Restaurants. Those teen burgers, what you want to focus in on for lunch today for you and your family, or you and your crew. A toonie from each going to Multiple Sclerosis Canada. You can also round up at the till today with that amount also supporting MS Canada. Did you know that 1 in 400 Canadians have been diagnosed with multiple sclerosis? It's a staggering stat and a reminder why today is so important. Today's birthday book is coming up.
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0: Let's open up the birthday book for this Thursday, August 20th. A couple of wishes to share. Happy birthday to Lloyd Turner and also Clara Houston. And to all of you hoping for some cake and ice cream later today, happy birthday.

0: And a special good morning to our friends with the Boise of Ane and Morton Farmers Market getting underway right now in downtown Boise of Ane at Gazebo Park. Keep in mind, it's a pulled pork and coleslaw lunch today from the Legion Ladies Auxiliary and entertainment on the Gazebo Park stage from Melba Joy Gardner. More details on the events calendar of your Discover Westman app. Right now, more details on today's top news. 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
2: Good morning, I'm Alexander Peters. Hope you're doing well. For those wanting to run for city council or their own municipal council, the local political support group Her Seat at the Table is welcoming women to their next event, taking place in about 2 weeks. Pull up a seat at the Her Seat at the Table Candidate Support School takes place on Wednesday, September 2nd in Brandon. Co-founder Tracy Baker says the evening will offer an opportunity for prospective candidates to learn the ins and outs of campaigning for council, with guidance from those who have been through the process before.
3: So with having those ladies in the room, along with some of us from the committee as a support system, we're hoping that it creates a level of knowledge and certainly comfort to ask some questions and either helps people make that decision to run this year, or maybe it helps them make that decision to work towards running in a future election.
2: Registration deadline for Pull Up a Seat is next Wednesday, August 26th. And modern-day treasure hunting here on the prairies doesn't require a boat or deep-sea diving equipment. Through the worldwide initiative of geocaching, this type of treasure hunt requires only your cell phone and a good pair of walking shoes. The Turtle Mountain Souris Plains Heritage Association has dozens of geocache stashes across the entire southwest corner of the province. Heritage Association Administrator Joanna Juice shares more.
4: Turtle Mountain Souris Plains Heritage Association has currently 32 different geocaches throughout our region. And each geocache, once you find it, you will find a great treasure. And that treasure is a historical story card with photographs and a carefully researched and detailed story about the site that you're standing at or looking at.
2: The Turtle Mountain Souris Plains Heritage Association spans from the Saskatchewan border to the village of Homefield east of Killarney, from the U.S. border up to Kenton and Wood North. And RM of Thompson Councillor Donna Cox is taking the municipality back to court over legal costs tied to a previous dispute about her elected position. Candace Dirksen has the story.
5: According to a notice of application filed in the Court of King's Bench, Cox is asking a judge to declare the municipality failed to follow the Municipal Act when council refused to reimburse her for legal expenses, financing costs, and other claimed expenses. A judge ruled in the previous dispute that Cox would be awarded 95% of her legal costs. The municipality filed an appeal. However, the original decision was ultimately upheld. Cox is asking the court to order the municipality to pay the indemnity she says she is owed, or send the matter back to council with direction on its legal obligations. A hearing is scheduled in Winnipeg for September 22nd. I'm Candace Dirksen.
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2: Looking at a mix of sun and cloud today, fog clearing up, working our way up to a high of 24, humidex 29. Tonight, a few clouds, fog developing, low of 10. Friday, sunny, high of 25, humidex 28. Saturday, sunny, high of 26. Currently in Pilot Mound, it is 14 degrees, 16 degrees in Brandon and Souris, and in Mullitta, Boise of Ane and Killarney, it is 19 degrees. Winds are coming in from the north and northwest at 16 kilometers per hour with a relative humidity of 77%. Check the conditions in your area. Radar forecast and alerts are all available on Discover Westman.

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1: Looking at a mix of sun and cloud today. Fog clearing up, working our way up to a high of 24, humidex 29. Tonight, a few clouds, fog developing, low of 10. Friday, sunny, high of 25, humidex 28. Saturday, sunny, high of 26. Currently in Pilot Mound, it is 14 degrees, 16 degrees in Brandon and Souris, and in Mullitta, Boisevain and Killarney, it is 19 degrees. Winds are coming in from the north and northwest at 16 kilometers per hour with a relative humidity of 77%. Check the conditions in your area. Radar forecast and alerts are all available on Discover Westman.

0: Jim Witter, everything and more. The Jansen Boys and Friends, of course, pass made in Manitoba gas with All Right, Okay. Well, I'm going to give you a pro tip absolutely free. You will always look like a winner, receive brownie points, and make your partner's day when you give them a beautiful bouquet. This is Canadian Flowers Week. Southern Manitoba growers are reminding us there's one of them who would love to help you bring a smile to someone special today. Yolanda Friesen is owner of Prairie Harvest Flowers.
1: Canadian Flowers Week is just an opportunity for all of us who grow flowers across Canada to showcase what we grow. 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
3: Looking at a mix of sun and cloud today. Fog clearing up, working our way up to a high of 24, humidex 29. Tonight, a few clouds, fog developing, low of 10. Friday, sunny, high of 25, humidex 28. Saturday, sunny, high of 26. Currently in Pilot Mound, it is 14 degrees, 16 degrees in Brandon and Souris, and in Malita, Boisvain and Killarney, it is 19 degrees. Winds are coming in from the north and northwest at 16 kilometers per hour with a relative humidity of 77%. Check the conditions in your area. Radar forecast and alerts are all available on Discover Westman.

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1: Past Maine and Manitoba guests Red Moon Road, Planting Trees. Before that, Granger Smith, Buy a Boy a Baseball. We also heard from Alicia A. Shell, Without June. And we have quite the story to share during this weekend's Made in Manitoba. Winnipeg's Federal Lights joining us for the first time. The group's new album is titled Celebration of Failure and is the first project after singer-songwriter and vocalist Jean-Guy Roy didn't pick up an instrument for a couple of years after choosing to delete the years-long digital footprint of the group out of frustration and disillusionment with the music industry. Now on the other side of both the album release and that decision, what is Jean-Guy taking away from the experience?
2: That we're all okay. We're all just fine. Everybody is doing what they should do. And, you know, don't get caught up in that idea that you're not worth it, or it's not worth your time, or you're not amounting to anything, or you are. And I think that people just need to love themselves and accept they are who they are, and that we're all going to be fine. You just got to plug away, keep going, keep your head down, focus on the things that are important to you, focus on the things that you love to do, and don't pay attention to the outside telling you all that negativity. It has nothing to do with you. It has to do with them.
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4: Looking at a mix of sun and cloud today. Fog clearing up, working away up to a high of 24, humidex 29. Tonight, a few clouds, fog developing, low of 10. Friday, sunny, high of 25, humidex 28. Saturday, sunny, high of 26. Currently in Pilot Mound, it is 14 degrees, 16 degrees in Brandon and Souris, and in Malita, Boisvain and Killarney, it is 19 degrees. Winds are coming in from the north and northwest at 16 kilometers per hour with a relative humidity of 77%. Check the conditions in your area. Radar forecast and alerts are all available on Discover Westman.

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1: This is the Manitoba Farm Journal with agricultural news and market information from across the province and country. 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It's 12 o'clock.
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2: I'm Candace Dirksen with your local news, streaming now through the Discover Westman app. The City of Brandon political support team, Her Seat at the Table, has gained traction over the past year. Her Seat at the Table gave a presentation at the Association of Manitoba Municipalities Conference in early spring, and they've been invited to speak in other municipalities. To date, four women have entered races for Brandon City Council, and another is seeking election to the Brandon School Division Board of Trustees. In addition to this, women in rural Manitoba have gained more insight and are running for council in their own municipalities. Group co-founder Tracy Baker.
3: There's a woman that is just outside of Brandon that is going to run for her municipality. She hasn't been part of the committee, but she did come to us and say, you know, you've encouraged me and I've thought about this for a while and I just decided to take the plunge. So that's really what we needed to help women with, was giving them the confidence and the ability to think, hey, I can do this and make a difference.
2: Her Seat at the Table will be holding its next meeting September 2nd in Brandon. Arm of Thompson Councillor Donna Cox is taking the municipality back to court over legal costs tied to a previous dispute about her elected position. According to a notice of application filed in the Court of King's Bench, Cox is asking a judge to declare the municipality failed to follow the Municipal Act when council refused to reimburse her for legal expenses, financing costs, and other claimed expenses. Judge ruled in the previous dispute that Cox would be awarded 95% of her legal costs. The municipality filed an appeal. However, the original decision was ultimately upheld. She's asking the court to order the municipality to pay the indemnity she says she's owed, or send the matter back to council with direction on its legal obligations. A hearing is scheduled in Winnipeg for September 22nd. And modern-day treasure hunting here on the prairies doesn't require a boat or deep-sea diving equipment. Through the worldwide initiative of geocaching, this type of treasure hunt requires only your cell phone and a good pair of walking shoes. The Turtle Mountain Souris Plains Heritage Association has dozens of geocache stashes across the entire southwest corner of the province. Heritage Association Administrator Joanna Juice shares more.
4: Turtle Mountain Souris Plains Heritage Association has currently 32 different geocaches throughout our region. And each geocache, once you find it, you will find a great treasure. And that treasure is a historical story card with photographs and a carefully researched and detailed story about the site that you're standing at or looking at.
2: The Turtle Mountain Souris Plains Heritage Association spans from the Saskatchewan border to the village of Homefield, east of Killarney, from the U.S. border up to Kenton and Wood North. Every day, we are delivering the news of your community to you here on the radio. 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And now on the Golden West Radio Money Scope, the TSX is down 79 points, the Dow down 470, the NASDAQ down 216 points. The dollar up 0.08, trading at 72.5 cents U.S.
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2: A mix of sun and cloud today with a high of 24 degrees. With a humidex, it'll feel like 29, a UV index of 6 or high. Tonight, a few clouds with fog patches developing overnight and a low of 10. Sunny skies on Friday with a high of 25. Saturday, sunshine, a high of 26. Sunshine Sunday with a high of 30, and Monday cloudy, chance of showers, and a high of 27. Currently in Pilot Mound, it's 17 degrees, 18 in Brandon, Souris, Melitta, Boisvain, and Killarney. Wind gusting a bit out of the north and relative humidity at 82%. Planning your day? 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
2: Taking a look at your market, starting with canola at ICE Futures Canada. The November contract is up 60 cents at $820.50 per ton. The January contract is up $1.10 at $829. At the Minneapolis Grain Exchange, hard red spring wheat for September up 5 cents at $6.99 per bushel. December wheat up 6 cents at $7.26. At the Chicago Board of Trade, corn for September up 6 cents at $4.78 per bushel. December corn up 6 cents at $5.03. September soybeans up a cent at $12.23 per bushel. November soybeans up 2 cents at $12.39. Oats for September down 4 cents at $3.27 per bushel. December oats down 2.5 cents at $3.47. On the livestock markets at the CME, lean hogs for October down $1.10 at $80.40 per hundredweight. December hog contract down 48 cents at $70.95. Live cattle for October up $1.88 at $219.10. And December cattle up $2.33 at $219.48 per hundredweight.
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8: A mix of sun and cloud today with a high of 24 degrees. With a humidex, it'll feel like 29, a UV index of 6 or high. Tonight, a few clouds with fog patches developing overnight and a low of 10. Sunny skies on Friday with a high of 25. Saturday, sunshine, a high of 26. Sunshine Sunday with a high of 30. And Monday, cloudy, chance of showers, and a high of 27. Currently in Pilot Mound, it's 17 degrees, 18 in Brandon, Souris, Melitta, Boisvain, and Killarney. Wind gusting a bit out of the north and relative humidity at 82%. Planning your day? Get the latest local forecast on your Discover Westman app.
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5: Today on the Prairie Ag Wire, we highlight some of the awards given out this week at the Canadian Beef Industry Conference. Last night, the Miller and Greer families of Chilco Ranch, Miller Ranches in Hantsville, BC, were named the national recipients for the Canadian Cattle Association's TESA Award. The four-generation family operation manages 1,000 Hereford cow-calf pairs across 170,000 acres and was recognized for their commitment to rotational grazing, soil health, water stewardship, wildlife habitat protection, and long-term sustainability. Carla Hicks chaired the CCA's Environment Committee. She was telling me trying to select a winner out of the six top-notch operations was difficult.
10: This year was all about water line development, lots of rotational grazing, lots of cover cropping, lots of really innovative outside-of-the-box thinking this year.
5: It's tough to have to pick a winner when you've got so many wonderful operations and you can see the work that's being done and the passion that goes into all of that.
10: It was 1 point difference between our winner and second place. And wow. After second place, it was 2 points. And that was pulling hairs. Took a long time to even get to that point.
5: The 2026 Prairie Regional winners included from Alberta, the Walton family, the English family from Manitoba, and the Corcorans from Saskatchewan. You'll find links to all of the TESSA 2026 representatives in the story under the Ag News on our website. There were a couple other significant awards handed out. Kyle Stewart of Morse was named the 2026 recipient of the Red Schellenberg Next Generation Legacy Award. The award supports the Canadian Cattle Young Leaders Program and recognizes graduates who demonstrate leadership, mentorship, collaboration, and dedication to the Canadian beef industry. The award was established in memory of former CCA President Red Schellenberg, who passed away in December of 2022. And a University of Saskatchewan researcher was recognized with one of Canada's top beef industry awards. Dr. Bart Lardner is the recipient of the Canadian Beef Industry Award for Outstanding Research and Innovation. The award, presented by the Beef Cattle Research Council, recognizes scientists and academics whose research delivers practical benefits to cattle producers. Lardner is a professor in the College of Agriculture and Biosciences and serves as the Ministry of Agriculture's Strategic Research Program Chair in cow-calf and forage systems. And now we chat with Dave Gallant, Vice President of Finance and APP Operations with the Canadian Canola Growers Association. Dave, before we get into talking about the advance payment program for the fall, what kind of interest did we see in the program this spring?
11: We actually saw the spring a little bit larger than it was last year at the same time. A lot to do with the fact that this year it started off at $500,000 interest-free, whereas last year it started off at $250,000 interest-free. So we saw more advances being issued earlier in the program than we have in probably any other point in time of our history.
5: So what kind of numbers are we actually talking then?
11: We had our biggest first day of the program with over 1,700 farmers getting just over $330 million issued on April the 1st. So that gives you a sense of how big it is right on day one. So that's our pre-application process. And at that point in time, we were issuing 400 to 500 advances a week for the next 6 weeks.
5: That being said, what kind of interest are you expecting to see this fall?
11: We expect that we'll see about 3,500 advances issued between, I would say, the end of August and early November. And I would expect that we'll issue approximately another $1 billion to farmers. And that'll put us at, in total, another $3 billion plus program, which last year was our record. We were at just over $3 billion. I think this year we're going to be a little bit more than that. Again, because this year we started off at $500,000 interest-free as compared to last year. The $500,000 interest-free didn't become effective till mid-September.
5: That's Dave Gallant with the Canadian Canola Growers Association. For Golden West, I'm Glendalee Allen Vossler.
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8: A mix of sun and cloud today with a high of 24 degrees. With a humidex, it'll feel like 29. A UV index of 6 or high. Tonight, a few clouds with fog patches developing overnight and a low of 10. Sunny skies on Friday with a high of 25. Saturday, sunshine, a high of 26. Sunshine Sunday with a high of 30, and Monday, cloudy, chance of showers, and a high of 27. Currently in Pilot Mound, it's 17 degrees, 18 in Brandon, Souris, Melitta, Boisevain, and Killarney. Wind gusting a bit out of the north and relative humidity at 82%. Planning your day? Get the latest local forecast on your Discover Westman app.
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13: Lisa Shields, chair of the Basketball Court Enhancement Project that's set to be unveiled at Killarney School tomorrow at 4 o'clock, details about how the day is going to go.
14: So the outdoor event, like you said, begins at 4 o'clock, and the first half hour will be speeches and dignitaries. And then after that, there'll be a free basketball camp for children. So we'll have two little sessions, probably ages 10 to 16 and 8 to 10, somewhere in there. And then they will get to work with our Buckets and Border guys on some basketball skills. After that, there'll be a community barbecue, which has all been kindly donated. And then that will follow an all-star game with many past players of our basketball teams joining in with two honorary coaches to have the first basketball game on the new court.
13: More on DiscoverWestman.com. In AA baseball, the Winnipeg Gold Eyes are in Sioux Falls, while in Major League Baseball, the Blue Jays wrap up a three-game set against Tampa. I'm Dave Anthony.
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15: Good afternoon, livestock producers. Brennan Jack with Heartland Livestock in Verdon with your market report from Wednesday, August the 12th. Just under 1,600 cattle through the sale ring here this week. Big run of cows and bulls and a really nice run of feeder cattle. Feeder cattle market, pretty darn good for the way the futures board has been acting lately. Seen those 6 to 7 weight steers from $6 to $6.70. Those 7 to 8 weight steers from $5.50 to $6.18. 8 to 9s from $4.90 to $5.40. And 9 to 10 weight steers, $4.35, all up to $4.90 if they're off grass. 6 to 7 weight heifers from 540 to 620, 7 to 8 450 to 540, and 8 to 9 420 to 460. The good cows still bring 235 to 255. The medium cows from 210 to 235, and the good bulls, man, from 305 all the way up to 328. For more information, give us a call at 204-748-2809. Bred cow sale on August the 19th. Next pre-start September the 2nd, and the next two Wednesdays, cows and bulls. This has been Brennan Jack reporting. You have a good afternoon.
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17: 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The November contract is up 60 cents at $820.50 per ton. The January contract is up $1.10 at $829. At the Minneapolis Grain Exchange, hard red spring wheat for September up 5 cents at $6.99 per bushel. December wheat up 6 cents at $7.26. At the Chicago Board of Trade, corn for September up 6 cents at $4.78 per bushel. December corn up 6 cents at $5.03. September soybeans up a cent at $12.23 per bushel. November soybeans up 2 cents at $12.39. Oats for September down 4 cents at $3.27 per bushel. December oats down 2.5 cents at $3.47. On the livestock markets at the CME, lean hogs for October down $1.10 at $80.40 per hundredweight. December hog contract down 48 cents at $70.95. Live cattle for October up $1.88 at $219.10. And December cattle up $2.33 at $219.48 per hundredweight.
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5: The National TESA Award was announced last night during the Canadian Beef Industry Conference Banquet. The Miller and Greer families of Chilco Ranch, Miller Ranches in Hanceville, BC. The 2026 Prairie Regional winners included from Alberta, the Walton family, the English family from Manitoba, and the Corcorans from Saskatchewan. Kyle Stewart of Morse was named the 2026 recipient of the Red Schellenberg Next Generation Legacy Award. The award recognizes graduates who demonstrate leadership, mentorship, collaboration, and dedication to the Canadian beef industry. Dr. Bart Lardner is the recipient of the Canadian Beef Industry Award for Outstanding Research and Innovation. The award, presented by the Beef Cattle Research Council, recognizes scientists and academics whose research delivers practical benefits to cattle producers. For Golden West, I'm Glendale Allen Vossler.
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1: I'm Candace Dirksen with your local news, streaming now through the Discover Westmand app. Arm of Thompson Councillor Donna Cox is taking the municipality back to court over legal costs tied to a previous dispute about her elected position. According to a notice of application filed in the Court of King's Bench, Cox is asking a judge to declare the municipality failed to follow the Municipal Act when council refused to reimburse her for legal expenses, financing costs, and other claimed expenses. Judge ruled in the previous dispute that Cox would be awarded 95% of her legal costs. The municipality filed an appeal. However, the original decision was ultimately upheld. She's asking the court to order the municipality to pay the indemnity she says she's owed or send the matter back to council with direction on its legal obligations. A hearing is scheduled in Winnipeg for September 22nd. Her seat at the table is inviting women who are planning on adding their names to the election ballot for either the city of Brandon or for their municipality to join them at their next event taking place September 2nd. They'll be hosting the Pull Up a Seat Info Evening, which is a type of candidate support school created by women, for women, interested in running for office. And it's for those who want to support them. Co-founder Tracy Baker says this moves beyond the questions of should I run to the practical question of how do I do it?
2: We want to be able to have an environment for these women to voice concerns and ask questions in a comfortable environment and not worry about the unknown. And so we're doing our best. We're kind of learning along the way ourselves and putting the right people in the room specifically for the Pull Up a Seat event.
1: Registration for the Pull Up a Seat Candidate Support Evening closes August 26th. More details can be found at Discover Westman. And Turtle Mountain Sewers Plains Heritage Association currently has 32 different geocaches throughout the Southwest region, from the Saskatchewan border to the village of Homefield, from the U.S. border north to Kenton. Each of the 32 locations share rich history that took place perhaps hundreds of years ago at that spot. Heritage Association Administrator Joanne Juice says they'll be adding four more caches to their list in the Killarney area.
3: The 32 we have bring you to many different historical locations throughout our region. So geocache coordinates may bring you to an actual location, a building, a site that has strong historical connotations going back as far as maybe 250 years, or it may bring you close so you can stand and look towards the site.
1: 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And now on the Golden West Radio Money Scope, the TSX is down 119 points, the Dow down 509, the NASDAQ down 243 points. The dollar up 10 one-hundredths, trading at 72.5 cents U.S.
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1: A mix of sun and cloud today with a high of 24 degrees. With a humidex, it'll feel like 29, a UV index of 6 or high. Tonight, a few clouds, fog patches developing overnight and a low of 10. Sunshine Friday with a high of 25. Saturday, sunny skies and a high of 26. Sunshine Sunday, a high of 30. Clouds moving back in Monday with a chance of showers and a high of 27. Currently in Pilot Mound, Melitta, Boisvane and Killarney at 17 degrees, 18 in Brandon and Souris. Wind out of the north-northwest and relative humidity at 86%. Local weather you can trust. Find today's forecast on the weather page on your Discover Westman app.

0: should be. Gonna be all right, Andrew Simple, on this Thursday afternoon. I'm Zach Drieger, and I hope we make this afternoon a little bit better than all right. I hope it's a great one. Between now and 5 o'clock, a few times, we're gonna hear from Susan Senecal. She's the president and CEO of A&W Restaurants. Today is Burgers to Beat MS Day at participating A&W Restaurants, so we're gonna hear from her a few times this afternoon and encourage you to go grab a teen burger or two. We're also going to look ahead to Made in Manitoba this weekend. A news team will keep us current on all the latest local headlines and weather throughout the afternoon. And we got some fantastic music as well. So it's going to be a wonderful Thursday. I hope you stick around for all of it. And we are ready to go.
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3: A mix of sun and cloud today with a high of 24 degrees. With a humidex, it'll feel like 29, a UV index of 6 or high. Tonight, a few clouds, fog patches developing overnight, and a low of 10. Sunshine Friday with a high of 25. Saturday, sunny skies and a high of 26. Sunshine Sunday, a high of 30. Clouds moving back in Monday with a chance of showers and a high of 27. Currently in Pilot Mound, Melitta, Boisvane, and Killarney at 17 degrees, 18 in Brannan and Souris. Wind out of the north-northwest and relative humidity at 86%. Local weather you can trust. Find today's forecast on the weather page on your Discover Westman app.

0: Katie Malua all over the world on this Thursday afternoon. My name is Zach Drieger, and it's as easy as ordering a couple of teen burgers for dinner today. It's all going to help Multiple Sclerosis Canada. Today is Burgers to Beat MS Day at participating A&W restaurants. For every teen burger sold today, a toonie will be donated to help beat MS. Susan Senecal is the president and CEO of A&W restaurants.
1: It's been a very long time. It's been a very, very successful initiative. Our franchisees, their teams, creativity, just energy, passion is there. And I think, you know, when we think about it, one of our choices when we decided to nationally support MS Canada was that MS, unfortunately, is known as Canada's disease. Canada has one of the highest incidences of MS in the world. And for a Canadian company like A&W, supporting a cause like MS seemed like a natural fit. As well, you know, one of the things that I discovered through our association with MS Canada is that there are so many Canadians impacted by MS, but not necessarily talking about it. And so as we started to roll out Burgers to Beat MS across the country, I heard time and time again from staff members, from people at our restaurants, from guests, that, you know, through this, they talked about, I'm going to A&W for the teen burgers to, you know, help with MS, and discovered that people in their vicinity, neighbors, friends, sometimes family members that didn't know. And so we really believe that almost every Canadian knows someone whose life's been touched by MS. And so it's a cause that strikes very close to our hearts. And the impact that we've had has been very, very deep. And we think we can make a big difference.
0: A teen burger combo is all it takes today to help support Canadians living with multiple sclerosis. It is Burgers to Beat MS Day at A&W restaurants. $2 from every teen burger sold going to MS Canada.
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5: A mix of sun and cloud today with a high of 24 degrees. With a humidex, it'll feel like 29, a UV index of 6 or high. Tonight, a few clouds, fog patches developing overnight, and a low of 10. Sunshine Friday with a high of 25. Saturday, sunny skies and a high of 26. Sunshine Sunday, a high of 30. Clouds moving back in Monday with a chance of showers and a high of 27. Currently in Pilot Mound, Melitta, Boisvane, and Killarney at 17 degrees, 18 in Brannan and Souris. Wind out of the north-northwest and relative humidity at 86%. Local weather you can trust. Find today's forecast on the weather page on your Discover Westman app.

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4: Taking a look at the markets, canola, November, $820.60, up 70 cents. January, $828.90, up $1. Spring wheat, Minneapolis, September, $6.98. Hard red winter wheat, September, $281. Wheat, September, $679.75, down 50 cents. Corn, September, $479.25, up 6.25. Oats, September, $321.50, down 10 cents. Soybeans, September, $1,220.75, down 1.50. Soybean meal, September, $316.50, down 2.40. Soybean oil, September, $70.94. Feeder cattle, August, $336.77. Live cattle, August, $224.12. Lean hogs, October, $80.17. The Canadian dollar is 72 cents. And crude oil, West Texas Intermediate, 85.68. For Golden West, I'm Glendale Allen Vossler.
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5: Good afternoon, Zach Drieger, spending some of my Thursday with you. Having a wonderful afternoon with you on this side of the mic. Hope it's all coming through on the other side of the radio as well. I hope you're having a wonderful Thursday, whatever that looks like on your end. And we're just a couple of days away from another debut on Made in Manitoba this weekend, Saturday, 5.05 p.m. We got Federal Lights joining us for the very first time. And we're going to hear a little bit from them in about 20 minutes. But first, we're going to hear from our friends in the newsroom. And it's 2 o'clock.
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6: I'm Candace Dirksen. RM of Thompson Councillor Donna Cox is taking the municipality back to court over legal costs tied to a previous dispute about her elected position. According to a notice of application filed in the Court of King's Bench, Cox is asking a judge to declare the municipality failed to follow the Municipal Act when council refused to reimburse her for legal expenses, financing costs, and other claimed expenses. A judge ruled in the previous dispute that Cox would be awarded 95% of her legal costs. The municipality filed an appeal. However, the original decision was ultimately upheld. She's asking the court to order the municipality to pay the indemnity she says she's owed, or send the matter back to council with direction on its legal obligations. A hearing is scheduled in Winnipeg for September 22nd. And for those wanting to run for city council or their own municipal council, the local political support group, Her Seat at the Table, is welcoming women to their next event taking place in about 2 weeks. Pull Up a Seat at the Her Seat at the Table Candidate Support School takes place Wednesday, September 2nd in Brandon. Co-founder Tracy Baker says the evening will offer an opportunity for prospective candidates to learn the ins and outs of campaigning for council, with guidance from those who've been through the process before.
7: So with having those ladies in the room, along with some of us from the committee as a support system, we're hoping that it creates a level of knowledge and certainly comfort to ask some questions and either helps people make that decision to run this year, or maybe it helps them make that decision to work towards running in a future election.
6: Registration deadline for Pull Up a Seat is next Wednesday. And the sport of geocaching is growing in popularity around the world, and there are hundreds of geocaches hidden throughout Westman. including 32 heritage geocaches operated by the Turtle Mountain Souris Plains Heritage Association. Joanne Juice says each geocache contains a unique treasure, a historical story card featuring photographs and a detailed story about the site you're standing at or viewing.
8: They're all public property, so no worries about trespassing. And some of them are real easy. We have a couple of wheelchair-accessible ones, for example. Geocaching.com encourages wheelchair access if possible. And we have some that you have to walk and maybe wear some waders in a couple of them, too. So a vast range, depending on your energies and your abilities.
6: Visit vantagepoints.ca for all the 32, soon-to-be 36, geocache coordinates. We're gathering all the news of the day and delivering it directly to your inbox. 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And now on the Golden West Radio Money Scope, the TSX is down 108 points. The Dow down 617. The NASDAQ down 276 points. And the dollar up 9/100ths, trading at 72.5 cents U.S.
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6: A mix of sun and cloud today with a high of 24 degrees. With a humidex, it'll feel like 29, a UV index of 6 or high. A few clouds tonight, fog patches developing overnight and a low of 10. Friday, sunny, a high of 25. Sunshine Saturday with a high of 26. Sunday, sunny and a high of 30. Clouds moving back in Monday, chance of showers and a high of 27. Currently across the region in Pilot Mound, Brandon, Souris, Melitta, Boys of Ain, and Killarney, it's 19 degrees, wind out of the northwest, and relative humidity at 78%. Local weather you can trust. 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

0: Hold you up, Matthew West, on a Thursday afternoon. My name is Zach Drieger. It is August 20th, and quite the story to share during this weekend's Made in Manitoba when Winnipeg's Federal Lights makes their debut on the program. The group's new album is titled Celebration of Failure. It's the first project after band leader and vocalist Jean-Guy Roy didn't pick up an instrument for a couple of years after choosing to essentially wipe their digital footprint off the internet. This was out of frustration with the music industry. Now, on the other side of both the album release and that decision, what is Jean-Guy taking away from the experience?
1: That we're all okay. We're all just fine. Everybody is doing what they should do. And, you know, don't get caught up in that idea that you're not worth it, or it's not worth your time, or you're not amounting to anything, or you are. And I think that people just need to love themselves and accept they are who they are. And that we're all going to be fine. You just got to plug away. Keep going. Keep your head down. Focus on the things that are important to you. Focus on the things that you love to do. And don't pay attention to the outside telling you all that negativity. It has nothing to do with you. It has to do with them.
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7: A mix of sun and cloud today with a high of 24 degrees. With a humidex, it'll feel like 29. A UV index of 6 or high. A few clouds tonight. Fog patches developing overnight and a low of 10. Friday, sunny, a high of 25. Sunshine Saturday with a high of 26. Sunday, sunny and a high of 30. Clouds moving back in Monday, chance of showers, and a high of 27. Currently across the region in Pilot Mound, Brandon, Souris, Melitta, Boissevain, and Killarney, it's 19 degrees. Wind out of the northwest and relative humidity at 78%. Local weather you can trust. Find today's forecast on the weather page on your Discover Westman app.

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0: Maddie's Song from George Canyon on this Thursday afternoon, 20th of August today. My name is Zach Drieger, and it's been a bit of a rough season on the beach volleyball court for our team. We made some personnel changes. We actually have a team of six, only four on the court at a time, two guys, two girls. So we've just been rotating through. And I don't know what's been going on this season. We've just had pretty poor luck. We just haven't quite been able to finish out these games. The games have all been pretty close, but we just can't quite find those W's. Yesterday was a pretty poor day for beach volleyball, if I do say so myself. It was a little bit rainy and spitty. It was quite cold. The sand was okay. They didn't get dumped on, so the sand was still pretty soft, but the temperature was not ideal, and yeah, our team was not on yesterday. We were just not connecting. We were, like I said, the games were close. We just couldn't quite dig out those last few points to finish off the games. And we are heading into playoffs next week with not the highest expectations. Not been a great season of beach volleyball, but nonetheless, I still have a great time. We have some serious league competitive people on our team who do not have as much of a great time, but still a pretty brand new sport for me, so I'm learning every game, getting a little bit better, but seasoned volleyball players are having a little bit less fun. Your weather details are next.
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2: A mix of sun and cloud today with a high of 24 degrees. With a humidex, it'll feel like 29, a UV index of 6 or high. A few clouds tonight, fog patches developing overnight, and a low of 10. Friday, sunny, a high of 25. Sunshine Saturday with a high of 26. Sunday, sunny, and a high of 30. Clouds moving back in Monday, chance of showers, and a high of 27. Currently across the region in Pilot Mound, Brandon, Souris, Melitta, Boisvain, and Killarney, it's 19 degrees. Wind out of the northwest and relative humidity at 78%. Local weather you can trust. Find today's forecast on the weather page on your Discover Westman app.
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met James. He was fresh out of the service. They got married at the Baptist church in 1946. And every night when he came through the front door,

0: Good afternoon. My name is Zach Drieger. It is Thursday, August 20th, and it is time for the news team to take over with another update on all the latest local headlines and weather details. And once they get us up to speed, it's time for a 3 o'clock inspirational music hour. And I hope you can stick around for all of it. It's certainly going to be a blessing to your day.
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2: I'm Candace Dirksen with your local news, streaming now through the Discover Westmand app. The City of Brandon political support team, Her Seat at the Table, has gained traction over the past year. Her Seat at the Table gave a presentation at the Association of Manitoba Municipalities Conference in early spring, and they've been invited to speak in other municipalities. To date, 4 women have entered races for Brandon City Council, and another is seeking election to the Brandon School Division Board of Trustees. In addition to this, women in rural Manitoba have gained more insight and are running for council in their own municipalities. Group co-founder Tracy Baker.
3: There's a woman that is just outside of Brandon that is going to run for her municipality. She hasn't been part of the committee, but she did come to us and say, you know, you've encouraged me and I've thought about this for a while and I just decided to take the plunge. So that's really what we needed to help women with, was giving them the confidence and the ability to think, hey, I can do this and make a difference.
2: Her Seat at the Table will be holding its next meeting September 2nd in Brandon. Arm of Thompson Councillor Donna Cox is taking the municipality back to court over legal costs tied to a previous dispute about her elected position. According to a notice of application filed in the Court of King's Bench, Cox is asking a judge to declare the municipality failed to follow the Municipal Act when council refused to reimburse her for legal expenses, financing costs, and other claimed expenses. Judge ruled in the previous dispute that Cox would be awarded 95% of her legal costs. The municipality filed an appeal. However, the original decision was ultimately upheld. She's asking the court to order the municipality to pay the indemnity she says she's owed or send the matter back to council with direction on its legal obligations. A hearing is scheduled in Winnipeg for September 22nd. And modern-day treasure hunting here on the prairies doesn't require a boat or deep-sea diving equipment. Through the worldwide initiative of geocaching, this type of treasure hunt requires only your cell phone and a good pair of walking shoes. The Turtle Mountain Souris Plains Heritage Association has dozens of geocache stashes across the entire southwest corner of the province. Heritage Association Administrator Joanna Juice shares more.
4: Turtle Mountain Souris Plains Heritage Association has currently 32 different geocaches throughout our region. And each geocache, once you find it, you will find a great treasure. And that treasure is a historical story card with photographs and a carefully researched and detailed story about the site that you're standing at or looking at.
2: The Turtle Mountain Souris Plains Heritage Association spans from the Saskatchewan border to the village of Homefield, east of Killarney, from the U.S. border up to Kenton and Wood North. 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And now on the Golden West Radio Money Scope, the TSX is down 101 points, the Dow down 636, the NASDAQ down 244 points, the dollar up 0.81, trading at 72.5 cents U.S.
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2: A mix of sun and cloud with a high of 24 degrees. With a humidex, it'll feel like 29, a UV index of 6 or high. A few clouds tonight, fog patches developing overnight, and a low of 10. Sunshine Friday, a high of 25. Saturday, sunny, a high of 26. Sunshine continuing Sunday with a high of 30. Clouds moving back in on Monday with a chance of showers and a high of 27. Currently in Pilot Mount, it's 19 degrees, 20 in Melitta, Boisvain and Killarney, 21 degrees in Brandon and Souris. Slight wind out of the north-northwest and relative humidity at 78%. Listen to us live anywhere and anytime on the Discover Westman app and check the forecast before you head out.
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Manitoba's own Steve Bell and the Winnipeg Symphony Orchestra with Even So, Lord Jesus Come. Before that, Gaither Vocal Band and The Love of God, getting us into our 3 o'clock Inspirational Music Hour on this Thursday afternoon. My name is Zach Drieger, and before we get into any more inspirational music, we got to share the verse of the day for this Thursday, August 20th, and today's is from Psalms 113. It is verse 3. From the rising of the sun to the place where it sets, the name of the Lord is to be praised. Woo, that's a nice one. One more time, Psalms 113, verse 3. From the rising of the sun to the place where it sets, the name of the Lord is to be praised. What a fantastic verse. Something to think about for the rest of your Thursday.

0: as we continue to praise the Lord throughout this 3 o'clock inspirational music hour. And we're going to get back to it with the Isaacs in just a moment.
1: It is spiritual warfare. Addiction doesn't just take over your habits. It takes over your thoughts, your relationships, your sense of purpose, and even your hope. The hope is found in the beautiful gospel of Jesus Christ. He alone fully comprehends the pain of each precious soul we serve in His name. At Union Gospel Mission, we covet your prayers. 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

0: My God is Faithful, the Jordan Family Band at the halfway point of our 3 o'clock Inspirational Music Hour. My name is Zach Drieger. Hope you've enjoyed the first 30 minutes of uplifting and inspirational songs. And we still got a whole nother half an hour to go. But before we get back to the music with groups like the Westgate Mennonite Choir and MCI Senior Vocal Ensemble, we're going to check out your weather details for today, tomorrow, and into the weekend and get in touch.
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2: A mix of sun and cloud with a high of 24 degrees. With a humidex, it'll feel like 29, a UV index of 6 or high. A few clouds tonight, fog patches developing overnight, and a low of 10. Sunshine Friday, a high of 25. Saturday, sunny, a high of 26. Sunshine continuing Sunday with a high of 30. Clouds moving back in on Monday with a chance of showers and a high of 27. Currently in Pilot Mound, it's 19 degrees, 20 in Melitta, Boisevain and Killarney, 21 degrees in Brannan and Souris. Slight wind out of the north-northwest and relative humidity at 78%. 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

0: Once for All, the Bob Jones University Choir in our 3 o'clock Inspirational Music Hour. My name is Zach Drieger, and I hope you are enjoying the music up until this point. It's been a wonderful hour on my end of the radio, and I hope you share that sentiment with me. Hope this hour always feels like a blessing to your day, a little midday boost of uplifting music. And we're going to get back to it with a 15-minute ride out to 4 o'clock. We got Michelle Sim on the way, the Bowling Family, the Christ Family, Starfield, all coming up after our moment of meditation.
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2: Hello, I am Pastor Doug Unruh from the Low Farm Bergtaler Mennonite Church. A moment of meditation from the Upper Room Devotional Guide. The Bible reading today is from Isaiah 55:8. My thoughts are not your thoughts, nor are your ways my ways, says the Lord. Thought for the day, I will wait upon the Lord who knows my every need.

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4: Good afternoon. My name is Zach Drieger. It's Thursday, August 20th. A wonderful afternoon up until this point, and we still got an hour left, so why don't we keep that train right on rolling? And the news team is on standby to do that for us with another update on all the latest local headlines and weather. It's 4 o'clock.
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6: I'm Candace Dirksen with your local news, streaming now through the Discover Westmand app. Arm of Thompson Councillor Donna Cox is taking the municipality back to court over legal costs tied to a previous dispute about her elected position. According to a notice of application filed in the Court of King's Bench, Cox is asking a judge to declare the municipality failed to follow the Municipal Act when council refused to reimburse her for legal expenses, financing costs, and other claimed expenses. Judge ruled in the previous dispute that Cox would be awarded 95% of her legal costs. The municipality filed an appeal. However, the original decision was ultimately upheld. She's asking the court to order the municipality to pay the indemnity she says she's owed, or send the matter back to council with direction on its legal obligations. A hearing is scheduled in Winnipeg for September 22nd. Her seat at the table is inviting women who are planning on adding their names to the election ballot for either the city of Brandon or for their municipality to join them at their next event taking place September 2nd. They'll be hosting the Pull Up a Seat Info Evening, which is a type of candidate support school created by women, for women, interested in running for office. And it's for those who want to support them. Co-founder Tracy Baker says this moves beyond the questions of should I run to the practical question of how do I do it?
7: We want to be able to have an environment for these women to voice concerns and ask questions in a comfortable environment and not worry about the unknown. And so we're doing our best. We're kind of learning along the way ourselves and putting the right people in the room, specifically for the Pull Up a Seat event.
6: Registration for the Pull Up a Seat Candidate Support Evening closes August 26th. 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And Turtle Mountain Souris Plains Heritage Association currently has 32 different geocaches throughout the Southwest region, from the Saskatchewan border to the village of Homefield, from the U.S. border north to Kenton. Each of the 32 locations share rich history that took place perhaps hundreds of years ago at that spot. Heritage Association Administrator Joanne Juice says they'll be adding 4 more caches to their list in the Killarney area.
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6: A few clouds tonight with fog patches developing overnight and a low of 10. Friday, sunny and a high of 25. Clear skies Friday night with a low of 7. Saturday, sunshine with a high of 26. Sunshine continuing Sunday, a high of 30. Monday, cloudy, chance of showers and a high of 27. And a mix of sun and cloud Tuesday, a high of 25. 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

0: Keeping time with the Ennis sisters here on this Thursday afternoon. I'm Zach Drieger, and today is Burgers to Beat MS Day at participating A&W restaurants with a toonie from every teen burger sold supporting Multiple Sclerosis Canada. Did you know Canada has the highest rate of MS in the world? If you would have heard our earlier portion of our conversation, you would know that. With 1 in 400 Canadians living with the disease, it is a staggering stat. We now continue our conversation with Susan Senecal, the president and CEO of A&W Restaurants.
1: It can be sporadic as well. So there's episodic MS. It can sometimes be bad days and good days, and you may only see people on their good days, or you may not hear much about the causes for some of the reasons why they might be tired or feeling less energetic or have to take some time off, while others, of course, have mobility issues and, you know, more severe symptoms. So it is a bit of a private battle, and this brings it out to the light. And I think that we've received so many letters and calls and conversations when I'm in the restaurants of people who have said, it just feels good to know that on this day, people across Canada are talking about the things that I'm dealing with and wanting to help.
2: And you were mentioning, Susan, that Burgers to Beat MS, really an easy way to support those that are living with multiple sclerosis.
1: That's kind of our message this year. Think about how easy it is. And of course, our restaurants for the past several weeks have been fundraising, and our guests find all kinds of creative ways to support the cause. So we're already well underway with our fundraising, and the $2 for every teen burger sold will just be adding to that. It's going to be a fantastic day, and I know that it is a fun and easy and delicious way to support MS Canada.
0: Susan Senecal, president and CEO of A&W Restaurants, in conversation with morning show host Chris Sumner. A&W Restaurants, since 2008, has partnered with Multiple Sclerosis Canada on Burgers to Beat MS Day, which is today. A toonie from every teen burger sold will support the organization. We're getting pretty close to dinner time, so why not pack up the car, rip through the drive-thru, or walk into the nearest A&W restaurant to you and grab a teen burger for dinner.
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4: A few clouds tonight with fog patches developing overnight and a low of 10. Friday, sunny and a high of 25. Clear skies Friday night with a low of 7. Saturday, sunshine with a high of 26. Sunshine continuing Sunday, a high of 30. Monday, cloudy, chance of showers and a high of 27. And a mix of sun and cloud Tuesday, a high of 25. 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
0: Time for the birthday book on a Thursday afternoon. It is August 20th. My name is Zach Drieger, and we have a short and sweet list yet again today from the Boys of Ain Lions Club calendar. Birthday wishes are going out to Lloyd Turner and Clara Houston today. That's it. That's our full list. So to Lloyd, Clara, and anyone else who might be getting a little bit older and a little bit wiser today, August 20th, wishing you all the best. A big happy birthday coming from all of us here at Golden West Radio. Hope you thoroughly enjoy your next lap around the sun.
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8: A few clouds tonight with fog patches developing overnight and a low of 10. Friday, sunny and a high of 25. Clear skies Friday night with a low of 7. Saturday, sunshine with a high of 26. Sunshine continuing Sunday, a high of 30. Monday, cloudy, chance of showers and a high of 27. And a mix of sun and cloud Tuesday, a high of 25. Make better plans with accurate local forecasts on the weather page on your Discover Westman app and discoverwestman.com.
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1: My wonderful friends, we are getting near to the end of our Thursday together. It's been a great ride up until this point. And before we wrap things up, we are going to pack this last portion of our day with 15 minutes of country gospel music. Elvis Presley at the top of the queue. I believe in the man in the sky.

One of our very own, Jamie Giesbrecht, and Working on a Building, bringing us to the end of our Thursday afternoon together. My name is Zach Drieger. Thank you for choosing to spend some of your day with me here on the radio. Whether you're listening in the car, the kitchen, the tractor, you're streaming us on your phone, tablet, or computer, on our radio station website and app, however you are enjoying our station, we appreciate it. We never want to take your listenership for granted, and I hope you have a beautiful rest of your Thursday, whatever that looks like for you this evening. God bless you, and we'll be back to do it all again one last time this week, tomorrow.

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1: I'm Candace Dirksen. RM of Thompson Councillor Donna Cox is taking the municipality back to court over legal costs tied to a previous dispute about her elected position. According to a notice of application filed in the Court of King's Bench, Cox is asking a judge to declare the municipality failed to follow the Municipal Act when council refused to reimburse her for legal expenses, financing costs, and other claimed expenses. A judge ruled in the previous dispute that Cox would be awarded 95% of her legal costs. The municipality filed an appeal. However, the original decision was ultimately upheld. She's asking the court to order the municipality to pay the indemnity she says she's owed, or send the matter back to council with direction on its legal obligations. A hearing is scheduled in Winnipeg for September 22nd. And for those wanting to run for city council or their own municipal council, the local political support group, Her Seat at the Table, is welcoming women to their next event taking place in about 2 weeks. Pull Up a Seat at the Her Seat at the Table Candidate Support School takes place Wednesday, September 2nd in Brandon. Co-founder Tracy Baker says the evening will offer an opportunity for prospective candidates to learn the ins and outs of campaigning for council, with guidance from those who've been through the process before.
2: So with having those ladies in the room, along with some of us from the committee as a support system, we're hoping that it creates a level of knowledge and certainly comfort to ask some questions and either helps people make that decision to run this year, or maybe it helps them make that decision to work towards running in a future election.
1: Registration deadline for Pull Up a Seat is next Wednesday. And the sport of geocaching is growing in popularity around the world, and there are hundreds of geocaches hidden throughout Westman, including 32 heritage geocaches operated by the Turtle Mountain Souris Plains Heritage Association. Joanne Juice says each geocache contains a unique treasure, a historical story card featuring photographs and a detailed story about the site you're standing at or viewing.
3: They're all public property, so no worries about trespassing. And some of them are really easy. We have a couple of wheelchair accessible ones, for example. Geocaching.com encourages wheelchair access if possible. And we have some that you have to walk and maybe wear some waders in a couple of them too. So a vast range, depending on your energies and your abilities.
1: 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We're gathering all the news of the day and delivering it directly to your inbox. 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
1: A few clouds tonight with fog patches developing overnight and a low of 10. Friday, sunny and a high of 25. Clear skies Friday night with a low of 7. Saturday, sunshine with a high of 26. Sunshine continuing Sunday, a high of 30. Monday, cloudy, chance of showers and a high of 27. And a mix of sun and cloud Tuesday, a high of 25. 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
8: 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The 2026 Prairie Regional winners included from Alberta, the Walton family, the English family from Manitoba, and the Corcorans from Saskatchewan. Kyle Stewart of Morse was named the 2026 recipient of the Red Schellenberg Next Generation Legacy Award. The award recognizes graduates who demonstrate leadership, mentorship, collaboration, and dedication to the Canadian beef industry. Dr. Bart Lardner is the recipient of the Canadian Beef Industry Award for Outstanding Research and Innovation. The award, presented by the Beef Cattle Research Council, recognizes scientists and academics whose research delivers practical benefits to cattle producers. For Golden West, I'm Glendalee Allen Vossler.
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1: A few clouds tonight with fog patches developing overnight and a low of 10. Friday, sunny and a high of 25. Clear skies Friday night with a low of 7. Saturday, sunshine with a high of 26. Sunshine continuing Sunday, a high of 30. Monday, cloudy, chance of showers and a high of 27. And a mix of sun and cloud Tuesday, a high of 25. Make better plans with accurate local forecasts on the weather page on your Discover Westman app and discoverwestman.com.
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15: Lisa Shields, chair of the Basketball Court Enhancement Project that's set to be unveiled at Killarney School tomorrow at 4 o'clock, details about how the day is going to go.
16: So the outdoor event, like you said, begins at 4 o'clock, and the first half hour will be speeches and dignitaries. And then after that, there'll be a free basketball camp for children. So we'll have two little sessions, probably ages 10 to 16 and 8 to 10, somewhere in there. And then they will get to work with our Buckets and Border guys on some basketball skills. After that, there'll be a community barbecue, which has all been kindly donated. And then that will follow an all-star game with many past players of our basketball teams joining in with two honorary coaches to have the first basketball game on the new court.
15: More on DiscoverWestMan.com. In AA baseball, the Winnipeg Goldeyes are in Sioux Falls, while in Major League Baseball, the Blue Jays wrap up a three-game set against Tampa. I'm Dave Anthony.
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15: I'm thrilled to be joined on SportsBeat today with chairperson for the Basketball Court Enhancement Project taking place in Killarney, Lisa Shields. Lisa, thanks for doing this today.
16: No problem. Glad to be here.
15: Well, I know it's an exciting time. I know that you've been waiting for this for a long time. Just take us through your level and the committee's level of excitement as you have the unveiling coming up on Friday.
16: Yeah, well, it's all coming to life right now. And we had our last meeting last night and the energy is high. Everyone is so thrilled that Friday will be the grand opening. What started off seemed like a long ways away is now here, and we couldn't be more excited and grateful.
15: You know, and there are so many people that have gone into making this project possible, and you know, it's going to be a very fun event starting at 4 o'clock. Why don't you run us through a bit of the celebration and what's going to be taking place at Killarney School on Friday?
16: Absolutely. So the outdoor event, like you said, begins at 4 o'clock, and the first half hour will be speeches and dignitaries. And then after that, there'll be a free basketball camp for children. So we'll have two little sessions, probably ages 10 to 16 and 8 to 10, somewhere in there. And then they will get to work with our Buckets and Border guys on some basketball skills. After that, there'll be a community barbecue, which has all been kindly donated. And then that will follow an all-star game with many past players of our basketball teams joining in with two honorary coaches to have the first basketball game on the new court.
15: That is so great. And it's all starting Friday, 4 o'clock. Lisa, I'm sure that this week has been filled with all kinds of emotions, whether it's excitement and reflection and just talking with people. But as you look back since you started this project,

0: 4 o'clock on Friday. The basketball court enhancement project is coming to completion. Lisa, I know we've talked about it before, but what kind of impact is this court going to have on the community going forward?
1: Wow. Well, I mean, the impact is so huge. Our community has a strong Filipino presence, and the fact that they're going to get a brand new court that's standard size to play on throughout the summer is incredible. The students at Killarney School, just kids after school going and hanging out with their friends and shooting some hoops. That court has been used by every age group in our community, and the fact that it's safe now, it's a proper size, and it's incredibly appealing to look at, will just be there for generations to come. It's mind-blowing that this has all come to fruition, and I can't wait for everyone to see it.
0: Lisa, this is kind of a niche question, but now that this project is completed, who's going to be responsible for maintaining the court going forward?
1: Well, we have raised a little bit of a maintenance fund, the committee, and the school, because it's on the school grounds, we will take full control over maintaining and keeping it safe.
0: All right, Lisa, last two for you. This has been a project near and dear to your heart, going back to when, you know, those graduates a few years ago were kind enough to donate money towards it. Have you thought about the next venture you plan on spearheading, or are you going to be taking a little bit of time off to just kind of enjoy life for a little bit?
1: That's a great question. It's funny you ask that. My wheels are turning for some other projects, for sure. But I think I'll just take the last couple of weeks before school goes back and just relax a little bit and reflect on this great project.
0: All right, Lisa, we'll wrap up with this. And it is a question I've asked you before, and you kind of dodged the answer. But I'll ask you again with a bit of a caveat. Have you decided that you will take the first shot on the new basketball court, or will somebody be doing that for you? And then is the plan to maybe keep that basketball in the trophy case in the school so it can kind of be a memento for the kids growing up to kind of look at and appreciate?
1: Well, we are going to have a ceremonial jump ball, but I will not be taking the first basket. It will maybe put the basketball in the case, and I think that's a great idea for years to come and people to enjoy.
0: Well, Lisa, congratulations. A really amazing job, and I know how much you put into this, and you're the voice for a lot of people that put in a lot of work and effort and heart into making this project come true. Thank you so much for doing this, and I got a funny feeling we're going to be talking about more projects in Killarney that you will be the voice of. Thank you so much for doing this.
1: You're very welcome.

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1: A few clouds tonight with fog patches developing overnight and a low of 10. Friday, sunny and a high of 25. Clear skies Friday night with a low of 7. Saturday, sunshine with a high of 26. Sunshine continuing Sunday, a high of 30. Monday, cloudy, chance of showers and a high of 27. And a mix of sun and cloud Tuesday, a high of 25. Make better plans with accurate local forecasts on the weather page on your Discover Westman app and discoverwestman.com.
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3: God gives the gifts to be ministered and exercised in the spirit of humility and gratitude before God, giving of ourselves to the whole body of Christ, that the whole body is strengthened because you are exercising the particular personal spiritual gift that God has given to you.
4: Have you ever heard of someone described as gifted? The message you'll hear today on In Touch, the teaching ministry of Dr. Charles Stanley, reminds us that all believers in Jesus can be accurately described that way. If you aren't sure what spiritually gifted means, stay with us for more on how the people of God are empowered to serve. Dr. Stanley's series continues.
3: If you'll turn to 1 Corinthians chapter 12, and we're continuing our series on the church. And the last message was on God's gifts to the church, to his body, and then now God's gifts to, or rather in the fellowship, to the individuals who make up the body of Christ. And I want us to begin reading in verse 1 of chapter 12 and read through verse 7. He says, "Now concerning spiritual gifts, brethren, I do not want you to be unaware, or I don't want you to be ignorant. Therefore, it is our responsibility to understand what the Bible teaches about spiritual gifts. You know that when you were pagans, you were led away or led astray to the dumb idols, however you were led. Therefore, I make known to you that no one speaking by the Spirit of God says Jesus is accursed, and no one can say Jesus is Lord except by the Holy Spirit." Now watch these next three verses. "Now there are varieties of gifts, but the same Spirit. There are varieties of ministries, but the same Lord. And there are varieties of effects, but the same God, who works all things in all persons. But to each one is given the manifestation of the Spirit for the common good." Now, as we have discussed of the spiritual gifts that God has given to the church, as we saw in Ephesians chapter 4, that he's given to the church apostles, he's given to the church prophets, evangelists, and pastor teachers. Some of those were temporary gifts, and some of them were permanent gifts, the evangelists and the pastors and teachers. But likewise has he given to every part of the body a spiritual gift. And so what I want us to look at now is the gifts that God has given to each member of the body. And I believe it is clear from Scripture that God has given to every member of the body a spiritual gift. Now, you may be one of those persons who says, "Well, you know, I've been a Christian for 25 years. And first of all, the first 23 years of my life, I didn't even know I had a spiritual gift. And the last two have been trying to figure out what in the world it was. And if I'd have known what it was, maybe I could have done something for God. But here it is. I don't even know what one is, and I don't know what to do with it if I ever find it." And more than likely, most people who are Christians, it's never dawned on them that they have a spiritual gift. Now listen, there is a difference between having a natural talent and having a spiritual gift. Everybody, to some degree, has natural talents. That is, what we are born with as a result of what God sees fit to place in your life at your physical birth. You have certain capacities. You are more capable than others in some areas. For example, here's a person who is talented in the area of art, talented in the area of music. Here's a man who has a mind. He knows how to make money. There are all kinds of human talents that relate to our capacity given at birth that also God equips us with to carry out the vocation that he has for us, for example, or to relate to other people. But a spiritual gift is a gift by God given at our second birth, at the new birth, whereby he equips us in order to serve him. Now, a Christian is going to utilize that spiritual gift in every facet of his or her life. Every single area of their life is going to be affected by the exercise of that spiritual gift. Now, one of the things that happens in the body of Christ is that oftentimes, unbeknowing to people and unbeknowing to a person who doesn't even understand what the spiritual gift is, they serve God in human talent. And I want to tell you something. You can spot, if you know what spiritual gifts are and you know how to distinguish between them and you know the difference in a spiritual gift and a talent, you can spot somebody who's singing, preaching, speaking, teaching, whatever they may be doing, who's doing it out of human talent and somebody who's doing it out of the gift of God. Now, what is God's primary purpose for giving to you the day you are born again a spiritual gift? Let me tell you what it is not. It is not to make you feel good. When you talk about, when you hear people talk about, well, I'll tell you, I want this gift and I want that gift, because when you have this gift, man, you just feel great. You float, you just act like you're floating on cloud nine. Everything is just super great. You're just floating through the Christian life. I want to tell you something. There's not one verse of scripture in this book that says the purpose for spiritual gifts is to make you feel good. God gives the gifts to be ministered and exercised in the spirit of humility and gratitude before God, giving of ourselves to the whole body of Christ, that the whole body is strengthened because you are exercising the particular personal spiritual gift that God has given to you. Now, when you look at this and you think about that, I want you to look over in Romans chapter 12 for just a moment. Romans chapter 12, beginning in verse 4. For just as we have many members in one body, speaking of the whole body of Christ, like you have a physical body, hands, eyes, ears, nose, and so forth, he says, and all the members do not have the same function. Your toe does not see, nor does your eye wiggle like your toe. Your hand cannot see, nor can your foot hear. Each member of the body has its own specific function. Each part of the body has its work to do. So he says, since we have gifts that differ according to the grace given to each of us, that is, the gift that God has given to you is a gift of God's grace given to you to execute in the body for the good of the whole fellowship. He says, we should exercise them accordingly. If prophecy, according to the proportion of his faith. If service, in his serving. He who teaches in his teaching, he who exhorts in his exhortation, he who gives with liberality, he who leads with diligence or organizes, he who shows mercy with cheerfulness. Now, let's take those gifts and let me show you something. Let's say, for example, that we were over at your house and you'd invited us all to dinner, and there were eight people there, and one of those persons made a mistake. And everybody else at that table has a different motivational gift. So let's say, for example, that get ready to get up and I knock over a glass of iced tea on your beautiful, newly installed white carpet. All right. So how would these seven people with seven spiritual gifts react? The person with prophecy would either say or think, don't you know better than that? The person with the gift of service would get up and run for the towel in order to wipe it up. The person with the gift of teaching would say, well, now, let's see. The next time, more than likely, this would be a good way, and so they would give you a little instruction. The person who is an exhorter would begin to exhort you, well, now, listen, you don't need to worry about that, because, and then they would go about that. The person who gives says, who cares about the glass? You can always buy another glass. The person who organizes, the person who has the gift of organization would stand up and say, look, you go get the towel, you get the mop, the rest of you go ahead and eat, just keep passing the food. And then the person with the gift of mercy would say, oh, bless your heart, I'm so sorry you did that. Now, every single person would feel something differently. And you see, the truth is that all of us are motivated by a different motivational gift. And I have learned that, friend, if you want a person to do their best to reach their potential, you find out what their ultimate motivational gift is, and then you give them a responsibility that fits that motivational gift. And you can take a family, any organization, a church, a committee. Listen, I've discovered the best way in the world to get a super fantastic, productive, fruitful committee is to choose those men or women by their spiritual gift, put them together, and friend, you'll watch them operate. And what happens is, when you and I begin to discover our spiritual gift and we get in a position to exercise that, something happens to us. So when we talk about the motivational gifts, here they are in chapter 12. Now, go back to 1 Corinthians, if you will, for a moment, and look, if you will, in chapter 12 again. And you'll notice he says, beginning in verse 7, he talks about manifestations of the Spirit. Now, here are the manifestations, he says. He says, for to one is given the word of wisdom through the Spirit, to another the word of knowledge according to the same Spirit, to another faith with the same Spirit, that is, faith for that given moment, to another gifts of healing. Now, let me just say something about healing. All kinds of things being taught and preached about healing. In the New Testament, whenever he talks about gifts and healing, he's always talking about plural gifts. Nowhere does it say that God has ever given to any man the gift to heal everybody. Every single act of healing is a specific personal gift for that moment and on that occasion for that particular person. God does give gifts of healing. He probably gives more gifts of healing today to people than he did in the first century. But his purpose for doing so is that it is an act of grace, of goodness on his part, an act of love here. And we'll see two people have the same disease. One is healed, the other is not. Prayed for by the same person, and there is no human explanation for it. Because God, by his grace, chooses to give a gift of healing here, and over here he does not. Now, the fellow who comes by and says, you had faith and you didn't. I want to tell you something, my friend. That is dangerous, it is unkind and unscriptural, and there is no proof by telling anybody the reason God didn't heal you is because you didn't have enough faith. That is unscriptural, and I believe it is unfair to put on the body of Christ that kind of judgment, which is unfair and unscriptural. Move on down, if you will, to verse 10. To another, the effecting of miracles. To another, prophecy. To another, the distinguishing of spirits. To another, various kinds of tongues. To another, the interpretation of tongues. We're not saying there's no such thing as tongues. In the New Testament, they were foreign languages. But I will say this. Whatever manifestation of the gift that God has given to you, every single one of us has the responsibility of the manifestation of that gift being exercised according to the principles of the Word of God. Otherwise, what you have in the body of Christ is confusion, frustration. So when he talks about the manifestations, or if you'll notice in the latter part of this chapter, look, if you will, in verse 27. Now you are Christ's body, individually members of it. God is appointed in the church, first apostles, second prophets, and third teachers. Miracles, then gifts of healing, helps, administrations, various kinds of tongues. Then he says, all are not apostles, are they? All are not prophets, are they? All are not teachers, are they? All are not workers of miracles, are they? All do not have gifts of healing, do they? All do not speak with tongues, do they? All do not interpret, do they? But earnestly desire the greater gifts. That is, you say, well, what is the greatest of all the gifts from God's point of view? And I'm going to show you that in just a moment. Because, you see, there is a variety in the fellowship. Variety of gifts, variety of ministries, and variety of ministrations or manifestations, because we're not all alike. We don't have the same needs, and therefore it is diversity of gifts to make up the unity of the body. Here is one who is hurting. Here is a person who has the gift of mercy, the gift of service, cannot do enough for them, willing to spend time at their home, taking care of their home, taking care of their children while they're sick. They do that in a sense of motivation. They get a great sense of contentment and joy and fulfillment out of it. You take someone else who has another gift, who may not feel that way at all. It does not mean that one person is any more or less spiritual than another. There's not one verse of scripture in this Bible that says one gift makes one man or woman more spiritual than the other. The man, for example, has the gift of prophecy or telling forth the truth of God's word isn't any more spiritual than the person has the gift of service to whom God has called to do what the world may seem is a very mundane responsibility. But in God's eyes, wherever I may be exercising my spiritual gift, as lowly as the world may look upon it, if I'm exercising my spiritual gift in the sense of gratitude and devotion to Jesus Christ as unto God, brother, I'm sitting on the top of the totem pole from God's point of view, because I am doing what he says in the way he says do it according to the principles of Scripture, and therefore I'm living in obedience. Therefore, no gift is more spiritual than the other. No person is more spiritual than the other because they have certain gifts. Now, I don't want to be critical for anything in the world, but I do want to say this. There are certain gifts that some people parade around as if, brother, if you've not had this one, you have something missing. I want to tell you, you show me one verse in this book to prove that. One verse. And if you cannot what you cannot, then you have no reason and no right, my friend, to project upon the whole body of Christ that they ought to be seeking any one of the spiritual gifts. Because he says, for example, in chapter 14 in 1 Corinthians, look at that for a moment. He says, pursue love, yet desire earnestly spiritual gifts, but especially that you may prophesy. Listen, he says of all the gifts, if you're going to pursue any, if you want to pursue any, he says, pursue love, yet desire earnestly spiritual gifts, but especially that you may prophesy. And what he's speaking of here is telling the truth in a form and a fashion that it can be understood. Look in verse 2. For one who speaks in a tongue does not speak to men, but to God. For no one understands, but in his spirit he speaks mysteries. But to one who prophesies speaks to men for edification, building up the body, and exhortation and consolation. So if somebody says, well, if I were going to seek a gift, what would I seek? Tongues, healing, miracles? No. According to this book, and this is the only book we have to go by, according to this book, you should seek to be able to speak forth the truth clearly in a form and fashion that those who are listening can understand the spiritual principles that God has taught you. He's worked into your life, and you'll show them how to work them into their life. That is the gift you ought to pursue. If God wants to manifest something else in your life, that is his business. But he says here, we are to pursue what? The gift of prophecy, speaking forth the word of God. Now, what are the results? What are the results when you and I discover our gift and then begin to exercise that? First of all, in my family. That's where it must start. Then on my vocation or in my social relationships, but with everybody. All right, what are those results? First of all, once you discover your gift, you're going to gain a sense of confidence in serving the Lord like you've never had before. Because you're going to think, well, Lord, you've given me the gift of service. And I know that's my gift, and therefore, my desire to serve is from you. And if you have given me the gift of service, then you are responsible for showing me how to serve those who are about me. So you're going to gain a confidence in expressing what God has already poured into your life. Secondly, there's going to be a deeper sense of commitment in your service to the Lord. Because you see, the more confident you are in doing what God requires of you and calls you, the more committed you're going to be to it, because commitment and confidence go together. A deeper sense of commitment to doing that. The man with the gift of service, the woman with the gift of service, they want to serve others. There's a sense of fulfillment, a sense of contentment. When you exercise your motivational gift, you gain in contentment and satisfaction with a job well done, whatever he may require of you. Then comes something that I believe is so very, very important in the whole body of Christ, because we are different. Hundreds of different types of personality, thousands of them more than likely. When you begin to understand your spiritual gift, then you begin to understand the spiritual gifts of others. You begin to understand why people respond to you the way they do. Here's a person with a gift of mercy. They can't take a lot of hurt oftentimes. Here's the person with a gift of prophecy. Say anything you want, he just goes right on by. Rhinoceros skin, can't feel a thing. Here's a person with a gift of giving, and they see you just spending money left and right, and something, a little red flag goes up. Mm-mm. Now, sometimes the person with a gift of giving may appear to be stingy and tight. They're not stingy and tight. God has given them a gift to make them very perceptive about what to do with their money and how it's to be used, and they want to be very, very sure it is utilized to the maximum of its potential. That's God's way of putting people in the fellowship to be sure we are all good stewards. So that's why God has put all different types of people in the body. And what happens sometimes, here's somebody with the gift of organization, you've got the gift of service, what they want to do is tell you how to serve the Lord. Now, you don't particularly like that. What they're doing is exercising their gift. And so what happens is sometimes we get some heat when there's a little friction there, and here are two people who are exercising their gift. Neither understands what the other's gift is. Both have gotten in each other's hair a little bit. And the problem is here are two people who are genuinely and honestly trying to serve the Lord, and they just had a head-on collision in their sincere desire to obey God. One of the things you'll discover is you'll discover why people act the way they do. Then you'll be able to do what? You'll be able to begin to be receptive and accept people more just like they are. You know why Jesus was never upset by anybody? The Bible says in John chapter 2, he knew all men. He knew what motivated them. He knew why they responded, why they acted the way they do. So you see, if you understand why people respond and act the way they do, then you're not going to get upset. You're going to say, well, you know, I understand. And we began to accept each other on the basis of loving understanding. Friend, the Spirit of God just pours out His power in that fellowship. Then, of course, there is effectiveness. When you're exercising in your ministry, whatever God called you to do, on the basis of your spiritual gift and not your talent, you are automatically going to be far more effective in what you do. You understand your gift. You know what the weaknesses of the gift are. You know how the gift is misunderstood, so you are careful in certain areas not to be misunderstood. And so you're going to become more effective in your service. If all the members of the fellowship know what their gift is, know their weaknesses and their strong points, how they respond and how they act when they get out of fellowship with the Lord, and we begin to focus in on that and begin to serve the Lord on that basis, think about how much more effective all of us would be in the area of serving our Lord. Then the last one, I believe, is joy. Listen, when you're doing what you ought to be doing, motivated by love and devotion to Jesus Christ, understanding the people around you, pouring out your life, the joy is the result. You see, the joy is the result. It is the contentment, the fulfillment, that inner sense of deep, abiding joy that God gives you because you are functioning in God's big body the very way He equipped you and called you to function. And whenever we are being obedient to God in the way He's called us, there's going to be a tremendous sense of joy. So what you want to do is to discover that gift, exercise that gift in the body of Christ, and when you and I are doing that, every single one of us are blessed in return. What would happen to the whole body of Christ if the people of God simply began to obey Him, equipped with their spiritual gift in their relationship to each other? I believe that would ignite a great spiritual awakening. The unbelieving world would be so absolutely shocked by our love and devotion for them, our acceptance of them just the way they are. They would be filling up the churches saying, tell me what this is you've discovered. I want who you have.
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8: Here's today's In Touch devotion. Today's scripture reading is Galatians chapter 5, verses 17 through 21. For the flesh sets its desire against the spirit, and the spirit against the flesh. For these are in opposition to one another, so that you may not do the things that you please. But if you are led by the Spirit, you are not under the law. Now the deeds of the flesh are evident, which are immorality, impurity, sensuality, idolatry, sorcery, enmities, strife, jealousy, outbursts of anger, disputes, dissensions, factions, envying, drunkenness, carousing, and things like these, of which I forewarn you, just as I have forewarned you, that those who practice such things will not inherit the kingdom of God.
9: Jealousy is one of those emotions that can catch us off guard. We might not even realize we're feeling envious until we notice ourselves comparing our circumstances to others, their success, their relationships, their opportunities. It's a common human struggle, but that doesn't make it any less corrosive. The answer to where jealousy comes from may be surprising. It springs from within, not from external circumstances. We might tell ourselves, well, they just shouldn't have that. They don't deserve it, so I'm perfectly justified in feeling this way. But that reasoning reveals the real issue. Jealousy is rooted in our own sense of entitlement or security. In Galatians, Paul lists jealousy among the works of the flesh, attitudes and actions that stand against the character and work of God in our life. Covetous feelings can lead to unhealthy comparison, which often grows into a competition with others. Left unchecked, envy breeds resentment and damages relationships. Though jealousy is a common struggle, it has no place in a believer's life. When we notice envious thoughts, we should bring them honestly to the Lord. He understands our struggles and offers grace to help us find contentment in what He's given us rather than fixating on what others have.
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10: There are multitudes of miracles going on today. The only thing I'm going to say is this. 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God is the only miracle worker. 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He gave those men in those days temporary gifts, permanent gifts. He gives the gifts within the fellowship today to build up. 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He talked about building up the entire body of Christ. And when a man has the right spirit, he's not going to focus attention upon himself. 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He's going to focus his attention upon the Lord and not upon man.
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1: A few clouds tonight with fog patches developing overnight and a low of 10. Friday, sunny and a high of 25. Clear skies Friday night with a low of 7. Saturday, sunshine with a high of 26. Sunshine continuing Sunday, a high of 30. Monday, cloudy, chance of showers and a high of 27. And a mix of sun and cloud Tuesday, a high of 25. 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

Job had lost everything: his wealth, his children, his health. And the friends who traveled far to comfort him? They made everything worse. Yesterday on Insight for Living, Chuck Swindoll introduced us to Zophar, the third and perhaps harshest of Job's so-called comforters, a man who traded sympathy for sarcasm and compassion for condemnation. In today's study, Chuck continues to recount this heart-rending story, picking up in chapters 11 through 14, where Job finally pushes back against his insensitive friends. Chuck titled his message, "When Rebuke and Resistance Collide."

Zophar makes an error in judgment that commonly occurs among legalists. He does acknowledge the infinitude and greatness of God. That's correct. He urges Job to understand such truths and to realize their implications, and that's necessary. Not in this case, but normally it would be necessary. That could be helpful. But then, with veiled arrogance, he exhorts Job to fall in line, implying that he knows what Job won't admit. Men and women, be awfully careful about telling other people they're going through what they're going through because they're sinful. Be very careful about that. If you don't have the evidence and if you don't have the proof, you're terribly close to serving as a judge. And people are sometimes implicated in a wrong where they themselves are innocent. Be really careful about generalizations. Guard yourself from taking a role of prophet and priest, as Zophar does with Job. Some of you are very intelligent. You have a great grasp of God's word, and I commend you for that. Prove it by your restraint. And by the way, if one of your youngsters is wayward and you're just eating your heart out because you raised them right and they're going wrong, remember, the one who has done the most perfect job of being a parent has the most wayward kids, and that's God. Isn't that a relief? Remember the tether he let you have when you were going wrong and when I was going wrong and times in our lives? And isn't it amazing how the Lord, in long suffering, and finally one day said, "That's enough," boom, and you know, like a dog on a clothesline, and it runs out of chain and you kind of jerks a snot out of him when he goes, "I guess I shouldn't run that far next time." And it's amazing how God can do that. Well, Job says, "Okay, that's enough." Job responds, and we've got to admire him. By the way, it's a good time for me to tell you a story. When our older son, Kurt, was in high school, he played flute. And the flute section sat in that particular band in front of the trombone section. Kurt was a lower classman, and there was an upperclassman who was not only further along in grade, but he was a bigger boy and played trombone. And if you know trombone, you know it has a spit valve right on the end of the slide. And you got to be careful where you blow your spit, okay? And professionals don't just go all over unless they're in high school and they're upperclassmen. And so this fellow puts his finger on the spit valve and goes and blows a spit all over Kurt's arm. So Kurt tells me about it later. He said, "So Dad, I told him, don't do that anymore. Don't blow the spit on me." Well, that kid couldn't wait to work up more spit. I mean, he would just... So he fills up his slide with it, and Kurt says, "You know, you're going to wish you hadn't done that if you do that one more time." Boy, it gets good. Come back next Sunday, I'll tell you what he did. No. The third time, the guy goes, and Kurt goes, and hits the bell of the trombone and drives the mouthpiece through the teeth of the kid. And now he looks like the opposite of Bugs Bunny, you know. He goes, "Oh!" Blood and everything. Kurt continues to play flute. It's amazing. It's the last time the kid blew his spit on him. Remarkable. I would love to go further with that story, but I'm going to stop there. Chapter 12, Job goes, "Come! You're not going to keep talking to me like that." Fellow Christian, listen to me. You're not a doormat placed before the heels of every legalist that comes down the pike. You are neither ignorant nor unimportant. You are a child of God. No one
has the right to shame you or take advantage of you? No one. Job responds, having learned a little sarcasm from his friends, truly then, you are the people. By the way, it's plural, so y'all. Truly then, y'all are the people. And with all y'all's wisdom, it's going to die when you die. Wow, what a shame. You three guys are going to die, and there won't be any more wisdom left. Isn't that a great line? Truly, you are unbelievable. As he's scratching his sores and trying to survive. Look at verse 3. But I have intelligence as well as you, and I am not inferior to any one of you. I love that. You're not going to keep blowing the spit on me. Who does not know the things you've told me about the living God? Gentlemen, I am your age. I've been there and back. And in your eyes, I'm a joke, verse 4. He called it what it was. They didn't have the gall to call him what they thought of him. I am a joke to my friends. I am the one who called on God and he answered him. I am the just and blameless one. I am the one you think of as a joke. Are there worse insults in life than being seen in the eyes of another as a joke? Maybe not. Probably worse than being seen as a pawn is to be seen as a joke. Me, the one who has talked with the living God. Me, the one who understands who he is and what he is about. I am a joke in your eyes. He who is at ease holds calamity in contempt as prepared for those whose feet slip. And then he goes into the whole subject of the control of God, and he asks him to visit the beast of the field and the birds of the air, verse 7, and the fish of the sea, verse 8. Who among these does not know that the hand of the Lord has done this? It is of God, Zophar and Bildad and Eliphaz. Listen to me. It is of God. You can't explain it. I can't explain it. But the beasts of the field acknowledge, built within them are all of these God controls. And they would be able, if they could speak our language, to tell you their story. He gets into he sort of gets a roll on, if you will, beginning at verse 16 down through 24. Look carefully at the list of things. With him are strength and sound wisdom. The misled and the misleader belong to him. He makes counselors walk barefoot, makes fools of judges. Who's in charge here? It's the living God. He loosens the bond of kings and binds their loins. He makes priests walk barefoot. He likes that word picture. And overthrows the secure ones. He deprives the trusted ones of speech and takes away the discernment of the elders. He pours contempt on nobles and loosens the belt of the strong. He reveals mysteries from the darkness and brings the deep darkness into light. It is God. It is the inscrutable Almighty God who is in charge of such things. Don't you think I know that? What a creative way to say it. The God I serve takes delight in undoing human doings and in dismantling human enterprises, in executing his miraculous undertakings. He alone is in full control. Daniel wrote, all the inhabitants of the earth are as nothing. He does according to his will in the army of heaven and among the inhabitants of the earth. No one can say unto him, what are you doing? Daniel 4:35. Job says, that's the one before whom I bow. And Job implies, I'm not sure you've ever met him. Don't bully me. While I cannot answer why I'm suffering like this, I can tell you somehow and in some way, the God of heaven, the silent God, the one who seems to be the absent God from my setting right now, is still in control. You think I'm a hollow-headed dummy? Verse 1, chapter 13, my eye has seen all of this. My ear has heard and understood it. What you know, I also know. I am not inferior to you, I repeat. Matter of fact, you are of no help to me. But I would speak to the Almighty and I desire to argue with God, but you smear with lies. Look at his diagnosis. You are all worthless, or his prognosis. You are all worthless physicians.
I'd say that pretty well puts it on the line right there. And look, oh, that you would be completely silent, that it would become your wisdom. Turn to Proverbs 17, 17:27, okay? Just hold your place here and look at Proverbs. Job, Psalms, Proverbs, there it is, 17:27. I want you to see the wisdom of keeping your mouths closed. It's a great verse, 17:27. He who restrains his words has knowledge. He who has

indictment of verse 9, will it be well when he examines you? Great question. Verse 13, be silent before me so that I may speak, then let come on me what may. Though he slay me, verse 15, I will hope in him. 17, listen carefully to my speech. Let my declaration fill your ears. Behold, now I have prepared my case. I know that I will be vindicated. Who will contend with me? For then I would be silent and die. With that, he closes his comments to the men, and he opens his words to the God he loves at this point, the one he wishes he would get an audience with. Don't remove your hand from me, and don't let the dread of you terrify me. Verse 23, how many are my iniquities and sins? Make known to me my rebellion and my sin. Just reveal it, Lord. Just show me, whatever it may be. Then he describes life in verse 1 of chapter 14. Man who's born of a woman is short-lived and full of turmoil. The Living Bible says, how frail is man, how few his years, how full of trouble. Isn't that a good commentary on life? How frail, how few, and how full of trouble. He describes himself with three word pictures, like a flower, verse 2, like a shadow, verse 2, like a hired man, verse 6. Man is frail like a flower. Man is fleeting like a shadow. We humans are full of trouble like a hired man. This is a vulnerable man. This is a hurting man. Now he really searches an issue that plagues every person with a terminal illness. Job doesn't see himself getting better, and so he now deals with life beyond. He says in verse 7, and don't let your mind wander here, track this. There is hope for a tree when it's cut down that it will sprout again. Its roots will not fail. Though its roots grow old in the ground, its stump dies in the dry soil. At the scent of water, it will flourish and put forth springs like a plant. That's why when you clear a field, the old seasoned woodsman will say, pull them out by the stump. Don't leave the stump. You leave a stump, soon as rain comes, the green sprouts. The tree will come back. The shrub will come back. That's the way it is with a plant, with a tree. Verse 10. But man. Man dies and lies prostrate. Man expires. And where is he? Job's questioning life beyond. As water evaporates from the sea and a river becomes parched and dried up, so man lies down. And does not rise. He mentions he rises later on, but understand something. This is an ancient book. Now, stay with this. This is an ancient book written in probably the patriarchal era, when very little progress of revelation had run its course. Job knows very little about the doctrine of resurrection. And it's recorded here exactly as he thought. That doesn't mean that's all there is to the subject, for we have a whole Bible full of further truth. The progress of revelation has revealed more and more so that today we can pretty well describe what happens at death, immediately after death, and beyond. Even the destinies of heaven and hell. Job has a question mark and he says, a man dies, he lies down and he doesn't rise. Verse 14, unlike a tree, if a man dies, will he live again? All the days of my struggle, I will wait until my change comes. Then the chapter ends in sort of a depressed whimper. The message renders it. Meanwhile, mountains wear down and boulders break up. Stones wear smooth and soil erodes. As you relentlessly grind down our hope, you're too much for us, O God. As always, you get the last word. We don't like it. Our faces show it, but you send us off anyway. If our children do well for themselves, we never know it. If they do badly, we're spared the hurt. Body and soul, that's it for us. A lifetime of pain, a lifetime of sorrow. End of Job's response. We know now that when one dies, we live on. Jesus himself taught, I am the resurrection and the life. He that believes in me, even though he may die on this earth, yet shall he continue to live.

0: he that lives and believes in me shall never die. In fact, we all have eternal life. We all have eternal life. But the destinies are different. Some will spend eternity with God in heaven. Some will spend eternity without God in hell. Those are the only two alternatives. And he says more about hell than about heaven in the scriptures. Sobering. Yes, Job, when we die, we live again. In fact, we live on. It's always a challenge to know how to wrap up a message that is this broad. You've been very patient to sit through this and to listen to these comments. Let me close with three questions, all three from the text. Three questions. One has to do with depth, one has to do with discovery, and one has to do with destiny. Depth. Job 11:7. Are you seeking to know the depths of God, or are you just skimming the surface? You've got to answer. I am so busy answering for Chuck Swindoll, I can't answer for another person here. I do not know you well enough to know. And we're all good at faking it, so we can look like we're going to the deep things when in fact we're just skating. So you answer. Are you seeking to know the depths of God, or are you just skimming the surface? Just going to religious meetings. Just reading religious books. Learning religious language. I'm finishing Larry Crabb's fine latest book titled The Pressure's Off, where he writes, as a culture, present-day Christianity has redefined spiritual maturity. The Reformers knew we were saved to glorify God. We moderns live to be blessed. The mature among us are now thought to be the successful, the happy, the effective people on top of things and doing well. We're more attracted to sermons and books and conferences that reveal the secrets to fulfillment than to spiritual direction that leads us through affliction into the presence of the Father. We seem more interested in managing life into a comfortable existence than in letting God spiritually transform us through life's hardships. Wow. That cuts to the quick, doesn't it? Don't run from the hardship. Don't seek a friend who will help you get out from under it quickly. Stay there. Stay in it. He'll get you through it, but he'll take you through it. Friends will try to get you out of it. Because after all, we want to be blessed. He'll bless us for going through it. Are you seeking to know the depths of God, or are you just skimming the surface? 13:9. Will it be well when God examines your life, or will it be a disappointing discovery? I can't speak for you because I don't know. But I do know that we will all stand before the judgment seat of Christ, that each one of us may give account of the things done in his body, whether they were good or evil, even whether the motive was right or wicked. We'll give an account. Is that going to be a disappointing discovery, or will it be well with you? Probing, isn't it? Haunting. You anticipate already the last one. 14:14. When you die, where will you live again? With him or away from his presence forever? If you know the Lord Jesus Christ, at the time you die, you will spend forever in the presence of the Father in what is called heaven. The bliss and the rewards of glory with him are beyond our imagination. Or if you in this life choose not to take the Lord Jesus Christ as your substitute for sin and placing your full confidence and trust in him for forgiveness and eternal life, then at your death you are in hell forever. There is no purgatory. There's no praying out of that place where you are temporarily for a while until enough people pay enough money or say enough prayers to get you out. You're a goner.
1: Sobering, isn't it?
0: C.S. Lewis wrote, "There's no doctrine which I would more willingly remove from Christianity than the doctrine of hell, if it lay in my power. But it has the full support of Scripture, and especially of our Lord's own words. It has always been held by the Christian church, and it has the support of reason." C.S. Lewis was no intellectual pushover. Believe the Bible. Your destiny is determined when you're alive, not after you die. Let's bow together. I invite any one of you who has not, up until this time, given your heart to Christ to do so now. The key word is now. Now. You're surrounded by those who have been so persuaded, and they would tell you without hesitation that they have never regretted the decision. You will never know peace. You will never know real strength when hardship becomes unbearable, like you can know it in Christ. Come today. Believe now. Our Father, we thank you for the searching truths of your word, for what seems to the passerby as philosophical meanderings. What we have here are dialogues of destiny, truths to live by, insights that prepare us for now and for eternity. We are frail, our years are few and full of trouble. They proliferate, it seems. Thank you for not leaving us when those problems surround us and we feel as though they are drowning us. Thank you for staying near. I pray for those who have never trusted the Lord Jesus that you will bring them this very day to the cross, that they might know him and have the assurance of heaven. And we all might be able to say, "It is well with my soul." In Jesus' name, everyone said, amen.
2: It is well with my soul. Those words are easy to sing on a good day. But Job teaches us they mean something far deeper when life is hard, when friends disappoint, and when God seems silent. You're listening to Insight for Living. Today, Chuck Swindoll reminds us that we may be frail, but we're never alone. Whatever you're facing right now, that truth is yours to hold on to. Chuck titled his message, "When Rebuke and Resistance Collide." Maybe you identified with Job's story today. Perhaps you're the target of someone's harsh criticism, and you can't seem to rise above it as Job did. Well, we want you to know the entire team at Insight for Living cares deeply for you. 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
2: A few clouds tonight with fog patches developing overnight and a low of 10. Friday, sunny and a high of 25. Clear skies Friday night with a low of 7. Saturday, sunshine with a high of 26. Sunshine continuing Sunday, a high of 30. Monday, cloudy, chance of showers and a high of 27. And a mix of sun and cloud Tuesday, a high of 25. 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
4: That's why all of a sudden you start reading scripture like Romans 12 about renewing your mind, and you start seeing that the Bible had it right all along. Again, that what you think about turns your brain into what it is. It's never been that your brain determines who you are. It's what you think about determines what your brain becomes.
5: That's neurosurgeon Dr. Lee Warren talking about the brain and how faith and brain science have come together. I'm looking forward to a great conversation today on Focus on the Family with Jim Daly. Thanks for joining us. I'm John Fuller.
6: John, this topic of brain science, it fascinates me. How we think, how our minds work, and impact everything we do in life. All within a Christian context. We don't need to shrink back from the science of it all. Because as Dr. Warren's going to explain, boy, science and scripture are coming together, especially in neuro research. And as we touched on last time, this is not some kind of new age discussion about positive thinking. As you'll learn, we really do have some agency and control over how we process things and how, with God's help as the designer, we can overcome dysfunction and trauma and choose a healthier path in life. There's a lot we can take away from this discussion and apply to our lives, to our marriages, and to our parenting.
5: Dr. Lee Warren is a neurosurgeon and best-selling author. His book is called The Life-Changing Art of Self-Brain Surgery. Such an interesting title. Be sure and get the book from us here at Focus on the Family. That helps us continue on in so many ways with this family ministry. Let's go ahead now and listen to the second half of the conversation with Dr. Warren on Focus on the Family with Jim Daly.
6: Dr. Warren, as a neurosurgeon and a believer in Jesus, when you look at the anatomy of the brain and this idea in Scripture that we're body, soul, and spirit, as both a Christian and a scientist, what does that mean to you? What is our mind? What is our soul? What are those things for you?
7: So the Bible uses three terms, mind, heart, and soul, and it conflates the terms. They really all mean the same thing. It's the part of you that is not going to die when your body dies. So even though society tells us that our brains are us, that everything, in fact, traditional neuroscience says everything about you is because of brain activity. But 21st century neuroscience is starting to hint at there's a difference between mind and brain, which is what the Bible always said all along. So every Christian that's listening to our voices today already believes that there's a part of them that's going to live forever, that's not buried when your brain is gone, right? And so mind is the part of you that's eternal, that was made in God's image. It's not your body that was made in God's image. It's your mind, your spirit, your soul. And so mind has controlling influence over what brain becomes. Brain is the hardware through which we project our mental life that God has given us into the world and interact with other humans. So mind and brain are not the same thing. What we know now is that we have tremendous control over what our brains do based on what we think about and what we ponder, how we spend our mental energy. That's exactly what Ephesians chapter 4 in the Bible is about. All the trouble the Gentiles have is because of the futility of their thinking, Paul says in Ephesians 4:17. And in 4:23, he says, but not you. You're made new in the attitude of your minds. Your mind is different than your brain.
6: Wow, that is fascinating. Mm-hmm. Dr. Warren, one of the distinctions many writers, authors have talked about, philosophers, is this distinction between the rest of the created world and us being made in the image of God. Yeah. And I think specifically they'll point to things like music, art, the emotions of the soul, love, and greed, and hate, and all those things that we uniquely seem to experience being made in his image. And then, of course, the stain of sin in humanity from the fall of Adam and Eve. How do you process that as a neurosurgeon and this idea between good and evil and the battle that we have and what our makeup is?
7: We have easy ability to forget that we're always in a spiritual war, right? That there's a spiritual component to what's going on around us. And so you have a mind that's immaterial, that's made in God's image, that is meant to communicate with him and live with him forever. And that's in a body, embodied in a brain that allows that to project into this, to the world. And animals have brains and only humans have minds. So the difference between us and the rest of the created order is that we have this immaterial, eternal part that allows, God gave us this gift of selective attention. We among all the things he created, have the ability to decide to think about one thing and not another, to choose to put our intention and our will and our focus on something and not something else. We don't have animal instincts. We have the ability to choose. And then we're in this spiritual battle where the enemy of our soul wants to make us believe that we're just the brains in our head, that we're obligated to behave certain ways, that we're required to respond in certain ways, that we're required to follow our heart or follow our instinct or behave like everybody else does. And the truth is, if you can understand that there's an enemy that's trying to do the steal and kill and destroy part, and your creator came here to give you the abundant part. Abundance is not about circumstances. It's about the peace of mind that comes from knowing that you always have a choice in what you get to decide to think about, how you feel inside, and how you interact with other people and with your creator. That's why awe and wonder and music and art and all those things are different for us than they are for the rest of the created order, because God allows us to ponder things and decide to choose to think about things, and that changes what our bodies and our lives become.
6: I know you're a neurosurgeon, a psychologist or psychiatrist. What they're dealing with high levels of anxiety and depression in the culture right now, how does a person that wakes up already predisposed to kind of thinking fearfully of everything around them, right, structurally, how do they begin to rethink that when that's your pattern?
7: So the first thing is to realize that the research shows that a large percentage of the automatic things that we think and feel, so these thoughts that pop into our heads or these moods kind of come upon us, a large percentage of those are not based on anything that's real. They're just based on your brain trying to make sense out of the environment or out of your past experience. And so if you're used to feeling a certain way all the time, your brain will sort of wake you up feeling that way. But as soon as you learn that you can start to ponder things from a different perspective, and your brain will begin to reinforce what you're telling it to focus on, your mood will follow that. The psychology is very clear now. The people who learn to think more positively, again, not false positivity, but to think more realistically, that I have some control and some agency in what I feel and what my life turns out to be if I choose to renew my mind, like the Bible says. So I would say, if you're struggling with mood or affect, like, understand that you're not the victim of that. You don't have to respond to what your brain and your emotions are telling you. You can literally use your mind to control your brain from the top down and decide rather how you want to feel and begin to make that more real.
6: The Apostle Paul choosing to sing in jail.
7: Yeah.
6: That's an interesting thing, because you would think a Roman jail at that time was probably pretty bleak.
7: Yeah.
6: Dirty, you know, horrifically dirty. And yet, like Paul says, you know, in all your circumstances, you know, rejoice. Yeah. And you think of that in modern times, like, really, Paul? And we get upset if we don't have air conditioning.
7: That's right.
6: But in his context, he was trying to say something to us that really is in line with what you're saying about being content in all your circumstances, not letting your circumstances overcome your emotional well-being.
7: That's right.
6: Speak to that context of what you're saying and what Paul's trying to communicate to us.
7: Well, it turns out he was hinting at something that we know now from neuroscience, that when you can choose joy, when you can decide, again, selective attention, decide to think about one thing or from a different perspective than you feel obligated by your circumstances to feel, it's not hopeless positivity. It's not crazy. It's this decision to operate your mind and your brain in a way that's separate from your circumstances. And what we know from neuroscience now is, for if you look at anxiety, for example, the neurological switch in your brain that allows anxiety to happen and this fight or flight reflex happen starts in your hippocampus. And the hippocampus is a one-way switch, either between anxiety and fear or between gratitude and joy. Like, you can't be anxious and grateful at the same time. That's why Paul went in Philippians 4 and said, don't be anxious for anything, but in everything with gratitude and thanksgiving, present your requests, and the peace of God will guard your heart. We know now that that happens in your hippocampus, and it's either or. You can't be anxious and be grateful at the same time. So the secret out of anxiety is to make yourself think of something for which you're grateful, to choose joy, to rejoice instead. That's what Paul was saying in the Roman prison. Like, in all your circumstances, rejoice, because that's going to guard your heart and your mind. You don't have to suffer. There's an old saying about the difference between suffering and adversity. Like, adversity is mandatory. Suffering is a choice. Huh. You don't have to suffer. You can choose a different train of thought.
6: You use the example of receiving a letter from the IRS that gives a Pavlovian kind of response. I would say it's been a while since I've had that letter, and I hope nobody's planning that letter for me. But speak to that moment when you get that letter that says, we need to audit you.
7: Yeah, so the point of this story is just that we've been taught, especially in this generation right now in the culture, we're supposed to honor our feelings and believe our heart and follow our truth and all these things that we're being taught. And I make the point that research actually suggests that a lot of the things that we feel don't reflect anything that's really happening. And the chemicals that create how you feel inside, anxiety, fear, anticipation, whatever, there's a small set of neurotransmitters that create all of those things that we can feel. And so I use the example of the letter to say that not everything you feel is a fact. It's a chemical event in your brain. So if you imagine going to the mailbox and you open it up and pull that letter out that says IRS on it, all of us have some sort of a physiological response to that.
6: If you're human.
7: You see that letter and a few things happen to your body. The hair on the back of your neck stands up and your heart rate quickens and your breath gets faster and you feel something physiologically. Now, I would ask you, is that fear because you're afraid that the letter contains notification that you're getting an audit or you have a big fine to pay or you did something wrong and they're going to put you in jail or something, right? Is it fear that you're feeling? Or have you been anticipating the refund that you need to make a house payment and you're excited? But just think for a second about fear and excitement. What do you feel in your body? Your hair stands up, your heart rate quickens, your breath quickens, your mouth gets dry, all that stuff. So that it's never been really the thing that has created what you're feeling. It's the story that you're telling yourself about what the feeling means. Right? The same set of chemicals are doing the same thing to your body. Now, in the book, I say this, go look at the envelope again, and now you realize it was addressed to your neighbor. It wasn't even your letter, right? So it was never true that there was danger or excitement available to you because it wasn't for you. And so until you open the letter and find out what's in it, the physiological response that you're having isn't true. It's about the story that you're telling in your head. And so if we can all learn that feelings aren't facts, then we can stop reacting to them automatically as if they are facts, and we can start being curious about them, gathering some data before we decide how to respond. How much better would our lives be if we just lived in that curiosity rather than believing everything we feel?
6: Well, again, know the truth, and the truth
7: will set you free.
6: Will set you free. I mean, it is so, it's almost plainly in sight, but we haven't seen it this clearly, right?
7: That's right.
6: Like, science is revealing God's truth.
7: That's right.
6: Which is so exciting, actually, in this moment where science and those that don't believe in God are trying to trumpet that somehow science is the God.
7: That's right.
6: And it's woefully inadequate, isn't it?
7: That's right. As you said earlier, you were alluding to Newton and Copernicus and Galileo and Kepler and all those early scientists. They created Western science and the scientific method for the purpose of helping people to learn a method of investigating what God has done and give him glory and be in awe of it. We know now how good awe is for our brain. We're supposed to be wondering and amazed at the things God did, right?
6: Wow.
7: And they actually put on the door of the lab at Cambridge University, where they later discovered DNA, Maxwell, when he was working out magnetism, inscribed on the archway of that door the verse Psalm 111 that says, "Greater the works of the Lord, they are to be delightful to those who ponder them." Mm. So like science was created to expose faith and manifest faith.
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5: Thanks for listening to Focus on the Family. 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
6: When you look at neuroplasticity, which is another element that you're talking about and the need for that, when we're young, our brains are soft and spongy, I guess. You can give me the medical definition. As we get older, it tends to become harder, literally. Our brains lose a bit of that plasticity. What does plasticity provide us as human beings made in the image of God?
7: Well, so actually, there's newer research that suggests it's not actually that cut and dried. So we don't actually ever get too old for this to work in our favor. The reason it feels that way is because, so neuroplasticity is this process that we've been describing of how brains disconnect old pathways and make new ones. That's the whole punchline, is that the brain is not stuck, it's not rigid, it's not hard, it's plastic, it's moldable, it's malleable, and that process by which it changes is called neuroplasticity. It's easier when you're a child because you don't have these decades of wires that have been put down and reinforced. The process works by reinforcing things over and over to automate them so you don't have to think about them as much. That frees up mental resources so your brain can do automated things and your mind can do things you want to think about actively. As we get older, we have to make decisions to change that wiring, and it's more difficult to overcome those years of automation. So as we get older, we have to sort of do it more diligently. When you're a child, it's just happening at a pace that's phenomenal. When you get older, that old automated pathway seems more insurmountable, but it's not. We can learn to overcome it.
6: We even talk in those idioms, I guess, or sayings, like children are like sponges.
7: Right.
6: They're soaking up information and data and details. It just seems like that, again, is how God created a young child, right? Just to absorb all this information.
7: Yeah.
6: Other things that we might say are like, you know, that person doesn't fall far from the tree.
5: You know,
6: behaviorally, like, well, his dad was an alcoholic or had some family issue. And then, one of the kids, two of the kids end up in that same spot. Speak to that linkage between, that saying where people say, the Daly family.
7: Mm-hmm.
6: You know what I'm saying.
7: Right, absolutely. It goes back to that epigenetic thing we talked about earlier, that we know now that the way you think about things is what drives these structural changes in your brain. The genetic set point of where you start comes from these epigenetic switches that happen even up to four generations before we're born. The problem is, as we're growing up, we don't know yet that we have this type of control over what our brains become, and we have been taught by our society that our brains are fixed and formed by our genetics and our upbringing. So you grow up in this environment, and before you ever think about it, you've automated those pathways for many years, and the society tells you, well, you're going to be like your family is because you inherited their genetics and you grew up in their worldview. And so by the time we're old enough to hear somebody say this on the radio, that you have some choice and some agency in this, a lot of those pathways have been automated for decades. And so again, as you're growing up, you don't know that you're absorbing worldview, and it's more about the environment in which you're raised than it is the fixed nature of the brain, because the brain's not actually ever been fixed. And so when you hear that, when somebody listening to our voices today hears, wait, I can change these things, I don't have to be like my dad, I don't have to be an alcoholic or an abuser just because he was, that's a setting free moment. That's a moment of declaration of saying, I can change the future for myself and my family as soon as I learn to think about my life in a different way.
6: But it takes making choices. Dr. Warren, we develop these patterns that you're talking about. Many counselors, they'll talk about, you know, family of origin issues. If you lived under great stress or lived with dysfunctional parents that had addictions or something like that, there is a way that we, as children, begin to overcome those environments with resiliency, sometimes unhealthy ways of avoidance and things like that. But in marriage, as we grow up and we enter into marriage, we bring some of those features of how to interact with our spouse into the marriage. And that's where marital conflict can occur, you know, and focus on the family. We're here for you if you're in that spot. And it might sound something like this, you know, every time she says that to me, it triggers this in me. Following that is really critical, rather than just moving on to the next disagreement or fight you might get into with your spouse. Understanding why when she accuses me of something, do I react the way I react? And then why is she so quick to accuse me is a whole nother thing to look at. But in this context of neuroscience, how do we understand how that applies to our marriages to have a healthy, wonderful oneness that God really did create us for as a married husband and wife?
7: Yeah, that's really a really good thing to think about, because all of us sort of think that other people's behavior has an inherent ability to make us behave certain ways. But the truth is, you use the word trigger, it requires somebody to pull the trigger. Like an external event can't make me pull a trigger. So if you understand that the way you feel inside is built on your whole life, and all the things that happened before you got into that marriage, and that the way your spouse behaves is built on their whole life, and you start looking at, I get to determine my response, and I don't need to let an automated feeling that I have built a story around determine what becomes true in my world or in my marriage or in my home. So once you understand that you actually have agency, that nobody else can actually make you feel or behave in a certain way, they can trigger a physiological response based on your past, but they can't actually pull the trigger on what you do or what you become. And so then that begins to put us in this driver's seat over, I have a mind that God has created and allows me to renew day by day with the Holy Spirit that's in charge of my brain. Once you understand that your mind actually turns your brain into what it is, and that's what your body becomes, then you start saying, wait, I can think ahead of situations where I know I tend to have a stressful moment with my spouse, and I can decide in advance what type of response I'm going to choose instead of letting that triggering feeling make me believe I am obligated to behave in a certain way. And then what'll happen is, again, through these mirror neurons and all these other ways that we affect other people, your spouse will begin to change in response to how you're behaving differently now too. And so the path forward is to reject the pattern of the past and to decide we have control and agency over what the future can become. So that little bit of gap between stimulus and response allows you to have that power.
6: You know, what's so interesting to me, the elements, what I mean by that, the emotions that God gives us uniquely, this idea of humility, the ability to go to your spouse or to go to your child and say, I'm sorry. And the power of that to change their heart and their mind in that way. Isn't it interesting that God gives us that medical kit, if I could call it that, to be able to pull out something like humility to express to another person, which then it kind of evokes from them an acceptance, hopefully, and a forgiveness. And these things are all intertwined.
7: That's right.
6: Helping us.
7: That's right.
6: Oh, it's beautiful.
7: It is. It's a beautiful design, and we can engage with God's help, the design that He gave us. We don't have to do all that work on our own. But if you start to understand that you actually have a choice over how tomorrow looks, and it doesn't have to look like yesterday did, it starts to empower you with this feeling that God has given me a toolkit. If I can just learn how to operate it according to His design, my life can look very different than it has in the past.
6: You know, certainly those situations where you do have trauma, like a foster child or a bio child who is struggling. It can be either one. Mm-hmm. Then you move into just day in and day out parenting and either the good or the ill we're causing our children. And then hearing you, Dr. Warren, about that mice study, that we are impacting our children in the human studies that you talked about, we're impacting our children, our grandchildren potentially, down the line, dependent upon our unbiblical responses, being fearful or anxious, or and how that can go to the next generations. In that context, what are a few practical steps that we can take to help the outcome of our future generations, those that come behind us?
7: I think it's incredibly important to set your intention of how you want to operate your mind-brain interface and how you want to operate your interactions with others early in the morning. This is why I love the morning quiet time so much. You have an opportunity to think ahead of times and events where you tend to be under stress. And when we're under stress is when we tend to make mistakes in the things that we say to our children, or God forbid, things we do to our children. So if you think ahead, when we're late for school, I tend to yell, I tend to do this, I tend to say that. And then you think about the fact that you're not just dealing with your child in that moment, but that you're changing their potentially genetic structure that could affect their families in the future. Then you can say, wait, if every time we're in this situation, I say the same set of things that hurts my kid's heart, instead, I'm going to prepare a different response and rehearse that. You'll begin to lay down wires, like we talked about earlier. You'll begin to change how your brain is anticipating that moment, which means that you're more likely to engage with the new behavior than the old. And you can literally start to change the dynamic of how you're interacting with your kids because you set your intention earlier in the day. So be aware that we tend to repeat actions and behaviors and words when we're under stress. And we do that because we weren't thinking ahead and preparing a different response. So I would say for parents, like, set some intentional time, get up a few minutes earlier, make some decisions, pray through the moments where you know you tend to step off the track and hurt your kids' feelings or get into a fight with your spouse or something, and set a different intention and then mentally rehearse it. Interestingly, your brain doesn't know the difference between something that's really happening and something that you're just ruminating or anticipating. So that means you can get, this is why athletes are able to visualize their performance and get better at it when they actually perform. So do that as a parent. Too. Visualize those interactions. See them getting better instead of worse. Believe that God's given you the neural hardware to make that change and make that change real. And then see your great-grandchildren having better lives because you made that choice. And you'll begin to change the dynamic of your family.
6: Man, I so enjoyed that visit with Dr. Lee Warren, and I'm sure there are so many different takeaways that can be of help to you from this discussion. 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
2: A few clouds tonight with fog patches developing overnight and a low of 10. Friday, sunny and a high of 25. Clear skies Friday night with a low of 7. Saturday, sunshine with a high of 26. Sunshine continuing Sunday, a high of 30. Monday, cloudy, chance of showers and a high of 27. And a mix of sun and cloud Tuesday, a high of 25. Make better plans with accurate local forecasts on the weather page on your Discover Westman app and discoverwestman.com.
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6: 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Do you respond with hope and thankfulness? Today on Turning Point, Dr. David Jeremiah takes a closer look at fostering a rich prayer life, one that's marked by a spirit of hope and thanksgiving. With the conclusion of his message, Power Up Your Prayer Life, Proverbs About Prayer, here's David.
7: And thank you for joining us. Hey, friends, have you ever noticed how prominent the subject of gratitude is, especially in the New Testament? It is one of the pictures of what a Christian should be like, full of gratitude, full of thanksgiving. Have you ever known anybody like that? Surely we all have examples we can think of people who just, whenever you are with them, they just seem to be so grateful for everything that has happened to them and is happening to them, even the hard things. And don't we want to be like that? Yes. I always told people, I don't want to grow up and be a grumpy old man. I want to be a grateful man, a man who's thankful for all the blessings of God, even in spite of the trouble that comes periodically. So here's some motivation for that. Here in the book of Proverbs is some motivation for living a grateful, thankful prayer life. And I hope you will observe all of these wonderful principles and put them into your life. We are so very excited about this book that we are making available during the month of August. It's brand new from the Turning Point Press, and it's called God's Heart for Israel, a beautiful hardback gift book, over 100 pages of teaching on what the Bible says about Israel and what our attitude toward them ought to be. Really important information for everybody right now, because anti-Semitism is on the rise in our nation. We must not let that happen. As Christians, we need to dig into the Word of God and be prepared to stand with our brothers and sisters who occupy that little postage stamp place we know as Israel in the Middle East. We will make this book available to you when you send a gift of any size to Turning Point during the month of August. The month is getting away from us, so don't wait too much longer before you write that letter and send your gift and just say, please send me the book on Israel, and it'll be on its way before you know it. It's our joy to do this because it will add value to your life as a Christian and give you perspective and direction right straight from God's Word. Now let's get to our discussion today. Open your Bibles to the Word of God, and here we are with Power Up Your Prayer Life, Proverbs About Prayer.
8: Of all the people in the Bible, nobody that I know was more thankful than Paul. In all of his letters, gratitude drips from the pages. His instruction to us is that we are to be a thankful people, and when we think about the man who wrote it, it is even more meaningful to us. When you look at his life, it was one life of misery. He was stoned at Lystra. He was driven out of Thessalonica. He was